Monday, guys. We got some waves. Party waves. Definitely fun. But it's going to get windy. It's going to get windy.

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3: Hey guys, how's it going? Mango Monday. It's finals day at Snapo. Get up there. Put your sunnies on, turn it up.

0: of the ocean swimming community, I'd just like to thank Mother Nature for the conditions yesterday, and a big thank you to the community for raising over $40,000 for the local charity. What a crazy morning. Special thanks to Okanui, the Byron Bowls Club. Only 365 days until next year's swim. I need to toughen up a little bit. Also, shouts out Connor O'Leary, Steph Gilmore, a few local favourites coming up in the semis. Let's pump it.
1: Hit it. 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It ain't no country club either. This is LA.
0: Let's go, Connor.

0: skanking, hip hopping, hard rocking, finger funky sounds. How sick are Mango Mondays? Here's Jonathan Richman.
1: It's a very good combination. 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
2: 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Hotline's open. This is Bobby Charles. Keep Ocean Shores groovy.

Woo woo! Good morning, everybody. It's Mango Monday. We're gonna call it again. It's a great day for surfing. Perfect beach day, but it's gonna get windy. Water's warm. Kite surfers, get ready to rumble! It's 10 a.m. It's early. It's fun. Couple good sets. Here we go. This is the Groovy Kind of Love by the Mindbenders.

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My name's Angus. It's Ango Mango Mondays. And this is Francis Baby.

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3: Yep, thanks so much. Thanks so much. Yeah, I'll read it now. Well, guys, I've just been handed the envelope. I'm about to open it. The votes are in. They've been cast. The number one best fish and chips, as voted by you, in the Northern Rivers goes to the Salty Mangrove at New Brighton Beach. It's Mango Mondays. This is Luscious Jackson.

Mango Mondays. That's all there's time for me today, guys. Tide's draining out. When the tide turns, it's going to get consistent. I'm going to leave you with this beautiful song by Nico. Tune in next week for my first guest, local chef and psychedelic music guru Cool Breeze, who's coming in to chat and play a few tunes off his new solo record. Later.

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2: 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This is Emma on Regard. I'm talking about humanoids, robots, this morning. And, you know, aged care workers are really pushed to their limits. The facilities are cost-cutting further and further. And the industry is struggling. Well, not the industry, but educators, I guess, institutions are struggling to train enough workers to meet the demands of an ageing population. 4 out of 10 people living in aged care facilities don't get visitors. And then on the other side of things, you know, we've got homes, you know, full of people living alone. I don't know, house chores, care tasks, companionship. Do we need to employ a humanoid intermediary? I don't know. How do we ethically task the roles that are best suited to human caregivers? Or which ones could we offload to humanoids? What will make us feel too comfortable, perhaps, or too lazy? What will help people feel connected and engaged? I don't know. Do you want humanoids tending your parents? Would you want to be fed by a humanoid? Do you want your medication delivered? Do you want to be walked to the shower by a robot? There's Singaporean Dex Labs AI robot Daisy. The irony of a robot called Daisy, something from nature, weirds me out. Daisy has been readily embraced by Australian Nursing Home Foundation, that's the ANHF, in Sydney to assist people living with dementia. And the ANHF CEO, Ada Cheng, said two residents were previously isolated. They weren't interested in any social activities on offer. But once Daisy arrived, they began engaging in the exercise classes and wanting to take photos with her. Daisy can lead group exercises. She can play music. She can speak in 50 languages, including Mandarin and Cantonese. I don't know. I'm feeling like a bit of a Debbie Downer, but I'm not sure I want my Lindy Hop or my downward dog guided by robots. I don't know. When I'm 80 or 90 and in need of care, the idea of a humanoid brushing my hair, I don't know, it kind of gives me the icks. I want a human hand to hold, a companion to walk with me barefoot, maybe on the lawn. I don't know, somebody who has windows but with soul. This year, Californian-made Neo will launch into households. Neo can work through a list of chores. You just schedule a time you want them done and then you come back to a cleaner home every day. I suppose it's not too different to the lawnmower and the vac robots, but with a more human form and a $20,000 price tag. I guess where Neo differs is that the humanoid invites questions. Neo can connect you to knowledge and personalized intelligence and can even share a joke. But can't cook. Neo can't get anything but its hands wet. But it could greet guests at the door, might take your cup to the bench, can vacuum, play games. I wonder, here in the Northern Rivers, on this beautiful Bundjalung lands, I wonder how the humidity might go for poor old Neo. I was reading in Nautilus magazine that in Japanese and Korean cultures, there's a reverence for inanimate objects. So in Japan, there are Shinto shrines devoted

0: to dolls and needles and golf and pretty much every kind of everyday object that you can think of. There are spiritual rituals in both countries, both Japan and Korea, that embrace the spiritual significance of inanimate objects in everyday life. So, you know, for instance, there are Buddhist funerals for robotic pets. You know, they acknowledging the importance of their companionship to their families. I don't know. It's another lens, I think, to look through. Does it make it more palatable to eat dinner across from a robot humanoid? I don't know. I'd be setting this, I'd be putting the settings on chewing quietly. They'd probably be pretend chewing. Would they chew? I don't know. Would you feel better about sitting opposite a robot who pretend chewed? I don't know. I guess the question that I am asking here on Regard this morning is, with new flushes of death care workers, the doulas and the funeral directors and the arrangers and the celebrants, they're all, you know, coming through off the back of a desire to want to do things differently. But I wonder, will the death care fledgling grads be out of a job soon too? Will their roles become null and void? Will their roles die in a tech-induced death? I don't know. Will we be outsourcing tending our deaths to robots in a heartbeat? It's cheaper, maybe more convenient, in the same way we buy milk from conglomerates and we don't have a milk bar anymore. Poor old milk bars. They died. I was thinking about it, you know, if someone, you know, significant died, and who would meet me in the rawness of that loss and that new loss? Would that be a humanoid? I don't think that's what I want. Will robots prepare bodies for vigil and disposition? Or maybe if you're a person of faith, will tech take us through the practice of worship? Will we still need human chaplains and ceremonialists? Or will a human go out and forage and place flowers for a nature mandala? I don't know. I'm feeling a bit like a bit like a nana. The lawns and the floors, okay, why not? You know, reclaim some life back. But I don't know. I think maybe I'd rather have a dog, something with a real heartbeat. What do you think? Maybe there's a place. I mean, it's a big spectrum, and there's a lot to talk about and a lot of ethical discussions and discourse, I think, required. And the challenge I found myself met with is just that, you know, technology is moving so fast, maybe too fast, to be able to address some of these questions that we need to be asking. You're listening to Regard with Emma here on Bay FM 99.9. I'm here until noon today. Thanks for your company. Here on Regard, we look at life's tender and vulnerable thresholds of death, dying and grieving. And up next, I'm talking to a real human. She's here, IRL, in real life, in the studio with me, Kate Finch from Health Justice Australia, and we're going to be talking about better health and justice outcomes. Kate lives and works here on Bundjalung Country. She's worked in policy reform and systemic advocacy for over 20 years. Her background is in youth homelessness, global health, disability and human rights. So Kate is very, very well placed to be speaking to us this morning. So stay tuned. It's going to be a good and informative conversation.
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2: Regard with Emma here on Bay FM 99.9. As promised, I'm here this morning in studio with Kate Finch from Health Justice Australia. Health Justice Australia, if you listen regularly, you might have heard me talk about HJA. Last year, I attended the conference down in Sydney, and they are the National Centre of Excellence for Health Justice Partnership. They support collaborations between services to achieve better health and justice outcomes for vulnerable communities. And Kate is HJA's director, strategic advocacy of strategic advocacy and engagement. Kate, good morning. This is a huge undertaking. How are you within your role at HJA working on shifting systems and structures that really undermine effective partnership and collaboration?
3: Hi, Emma. Thank you. It's lovely. It's lovely to be here in person, actually. I work from home a large amount of the time, and so actually to be here, being able to talk to someone is lovely. Thank you for having me.
2: In real life.
3: In real life, I know, right? the blurb about the work we do sounds quite high level, right? But actually, in reality, it's just that we are a really small not-for-profit organisation that aims to help build a groundswell of service approaches which brings different professions together to have a shared goal to improve the health, justice, well-being of the people that walk through their doors, wherever they walk through. And in reality, that looks like we work with these extraordinary healthcare workers, lawyers, social service workers who have all been trained in distinct professions. They all have particular obligations under their professional boundaries. They have come through a pathway, they start their work, and they have particular approaches to supporting the people in the settings where they work. But when a person walks through their door with really complex issues in their lives, that doesn't look like the clear, siloed ways that services respond to them. And so a person who comes into, for an example, a person who comes into a hospital repeatedly for respiratory issues may be treated for those respiratory issues, but an underlying cause may be the mold in their social housing. And they will continue to come back to that healthcare setting, and that healthcare worker will only be able to respond with the tools that they have in front of them, which is their professional medical training. If you bring a lawyer into a mix, that lawyer can help support that person to write a well-worded letter to their housing provider, and can potentially help to address part of the issue that brings people repeatedly into health settings where those workers can't heal that alone.
2: Language is so important, you know, a literacy, not just a basic literacy, but an understanding of literacy in a healthcare setting and in a legal setting. It makes every difference, doesn't it? Every difference.
3: Yeah.
2: So, health and justice isn't accidental. It is produced by the systems that distribute care and power and resources, and sometimes unevenly. Where is HJA noticing the biggest gaps between policy, intention, and lived experience?
3: Yeah, I mean, I think at the moment there's in a lot of policy reform agendas, there's a focus on integrated settings. There's a focus on doing the thing that I've been talking about around cross-sector workers, integrating, coming together, person-centered care. In reality, it's really hard to know how to do that. And it's not just about bringing two professions together in one place and saying, work together well, because that's not a reality when people aren't used to and have their own opinions and their own mindsets around different professions. For example, some people might think lawyers only come in when there's crisis or in a competitive way. A community lawyer works in a really different way than that and is part of a care team and works in really trauma-informed approaches to support community members, but some people don't think of lawyers that way, right? And the same, it's really difficult when workers have different professional obligations as well. For example, in a health setting or an early childhood setting, there is mandatory reporting requirements around abuse of children and others. And lawyers have different obligations around professional legal privilege with their clients. So it's very difficult in reality to make integrated cross-sector care work in a way that really focuses on the families and people that they're supporting. I guess one of the biggest areas that we see potential for is to support children and families, particularly where there is a risk of children being removed. Often, any type of advocacy or legal support is provided to a family at risk of a child protection removal only when a statutory notification has been made. And by then, it's already a legal process. And the lawyer already has a role in that process of representing the parents. And it's already, the child protection system, the legal system around it, has the role of protecting the child. But actually, if there is a way of supporting families to understand the legal system and the implications of some of the things that will happen in a child protection process, of supporting parents to make decisions, make changes in their life, advocate for themselves, understand what they do or don't have to do and say, can potentially bring the child protection system and the legal system together around the well-being of the family.
2: It sounds a little bit similar, not dissimilar, in a healthcare setting, in a palliative care setting, understanding your options,
3: yes.
2: You know, what happens next, and understanding the systems that, you know, the multiplicity of systems, you know, in a healthcare setting. And, you know, you might have renal here and cardiology here, and then you've got your blood specialist here, and it's like there are so many pieces of the puzzle, and they're not always able to easily talk to each other. So when we talk about care teams, even, you know, there's a missing link in that advocacy piece. So this is, I guess, what I'm hearing for HJA is that the systems and supports, or the supports around that advocacy of kind of bridging.
3: Yeah, absolutely. Yeah, I think you're so right. I mean, if I think about a palliative care setting or experience where that might be, pretty unexpected, and then the stuff of life isn't sorted as such. You know, you may not have a will, you might not have future instructions set in place. You might be estranged from your family. But you might have all of these things that you might want to do to enable to, I guess, pass peacefully, and if there are advocates or legal advocates that can be part of a team that is caring for you at that time to soften those things and make them less stressful, then potentially that could support both the workers who actually don't have the capability to be able to help you with those things. They might be able to refer you on to somebody to say, you know, you could go to your lawyer to do this and this. But actually, if you have a really complex home life, you might not have the money or the access to like a family lawyer. Mm. There are different ways that a community lawyer or a community advocate as part of that care team could, I think, potentially help to deal with that stuff of life.
2: That's an interesting point you make around, you know, not necessarily being resourced financially. I wonder if we could speak to some of those other barriers to care. Earlier you were talking, we were talking about kind of, you know, a language and not understanding the language that's required in order to get you to the next step can be a barrier. Financial barriers, maybe cultural barriers, that's something certainly that I've experienced in my work where a lack of cultural safety, a sensed, you know, an apprehension around a lack of, you know, cultural safety. You know, what are some of the other barriers that HJA is aware of and that comes into contact with for people receiving the care? Because sometimes people just don't know what's available to them. They just don't know their choices and options.
3: Yeah, choices, options, rights, potentially. They don't know what I think for some people who, you know, may have had their decision-making restricted in the past, they may not know or may not have been supported to make decisions that are important to them. And I think in a palliative care sense, that would be one of the most important things for somebody to make their final decisions. And
2: that's actually more scary for people than the idea of dying oftentimes,
3: yeah,
2: is losing their autonomy and their agency and their sense ability to choose.
3: I mean, I can absolutely understand. I guess, you know, we have health justice partnerships that have a particular focus on elder abuse and the experiences of older people and family members. And some of those will be at different stages of life and just trying to enable those people to be safe, to be well cared for, and to be making their decisions as long as they can. And you know, the frameworks and the laws around supported decision making, you know, different workers in different settings have a varied awareness, I believe, of what that looks like in practice. How often you have to revisit, how often you have to you know, check in and ensure that people have really had the decisions that they're making explained and they've been supported to make those decisions autonomously. I think the capability of different workforces to understand different perspectives is, I think, an ongoing piece of work and can't be underestimated. And but you can't expect workforces to all know, like, that no one can know everything, right?
2: Yeah, and also not necessarily have the time, which is why we need extra supports and advocacy, you know, in these experiences, because you know, sometimes your mind is very muddled and you can't think clearly and you don't remember everything, and somebody gives you a leaflet and you leave it in the car and it blows out, or you know, there's so many gaps. We're going to go to a track by Ginger Lane, local young woman, Ali, and it's called Oh My Gold. And right after that, we'll keep talking with Kate.

I wanna be out of my way. I'm falling in love with my brain. Contemplate, dream all day.

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4: You're listening to Regard with Emma on Bay FM 99.9. I'm in studio this morning with Kate Finch from Health Justice Australia, and we're talking about some of the barriers just before to receiving justice. You know, some of the things, you know, financial resources or lack thereof, geography too. You know, for instance, in palliative care, we know that people living outside of cities and major towns can't often access the same level of and timely care as those living in cities. We touched on elder abuse. We also touched on children in care. So if some of these themes are tender and pushing places in you that feel really uncomfortable, please remember that Lifeline is only a phone call away 24/7 on 13 11 14. Kate, who really benefits from some of the inequities in the system right now, do you think? Is anyone benefiting from some of the equities? You know, I'm thinking about, you know, if we rush things through, you know, who really benefits when we're, well, time is money, or
5: yeah, gosh,
4: tricky.
5: What a question, because I think maybe, you know, I think if a system is set up for efficiencies, and therefore the most efficient way is to, you know, get a patient out the door the quickest way, or to see as many clients in a legal service as you can in a day and tick off their legal issue.
4: GP setting too,
5: you know, if the system is set up that way, then those people working in the system have to respond, right? Because that's their job, and they have very long client lists. And so I'd say that the only benefit from that system is potentially financial or resource benefits for those services. The people in those services, I would say, are more stressed, you know, possibly struggling to be able to respond to the people that they want to help in the way that they want to help them, but they have the pressure that is put on them by the system, and obviously the people getting the care are being, you know, put through lots of different doors and have to jump through lots of different hoops in order to meet a system that is not designed around them.
4: I've witnessed this and experienced it myself, actually. You know, that's not my problem, that's this other service. So, you know, you start to bounce between multiple services. Oh, no, we can't do that. Then that's international. You know, no, we can't do that because that's this one or that one. And, oh, no, we're fooled, you know, try something else. And then you just end up kind of bouncing around and are lost in space. It brings me to the idea that, you know, I've heard lots of impact stories of really positive work being done and some really great success stories, some wins in the system. But what I notice is that there is a kind of significant rippling in these success stories that isn't perhaps being measured. And so when we are just, you know, apples and apples, you know, time is money, and somebody comes in for a 15-minute, you know, session and then they're out, where something is working really well and this person feels supported and wrapped around, and then they have a pathway and they're clear on that, and then the people supporting this person or their friends and family perhaps are, you know, in the know, just the rippling across a home and a street and a community. And I think maybe there's not enough research perhaps on some of these good news stories that are happening to will on and to help us advocate for more justice.
5: Yeah, I think you're absolutely right. I mean, I think that there is so much great work being done. I would say that the sustainability of that in resourcing, long-term financial resourcing, you know, political cycles, political budget cycles, something starts as a pilot and maybe still a pilot 3 years later with their funding just rolled over, and then what that does to a really strong and an integrated service where workers get to know each other and they're really kind of trusting and they've built those relationships, which is core to that way of, you know, being able to work in a person-centered way. If funding is at risk, then workers need to find another position, right? That means that there's high turnover of staff, which means that that trust needs to be rebuilt. And so I think you're right. I think that probably the confidence of services being able to invest in this way of working and to put their efforts there and to research and show the evidence of the effectiveness is kind of outweighed a little bit by the investment in that over the longer term, and therefore the evidence that can be gathered around the effectiveness of that approach.
4: Key word there, confidence. Yeah. Trust and confidence. I guess, you know, in the healthcare system, it can be really overwhelming and a bit of a beast. We kind of touched on that before. It can be very, very complex, and people need their time. You know, I remember being in the neonate intensive care, and after 3 months, I felt like a nurse. You know, I felt like I had all the jargon, all the lingo. Yeah. But it takes, obviously, clearly not a nurse, but, you know, you adopt and mimic and the language kind of lands in you, and you grow in confidence as you start to navigate the rules and the pathways and the resources and the wraparound supports. I guess something that I experienced was, you know, the social worker that was supporting me in that experience was aghast at the system that was so tricky to navigate. And, you know, so it wasn't only me and my experience, it was also, you know, her and her professional capacity was just also like, wow, what's happening? I wonder if you can paint a picture of something that has gone really right, and where something that Health Justice Australia has had a hand in and has really impacted in a really positive way, so that we can step into that as we kind of wrap up today. I guess it's not all doom and gloom. There's a lot of work to be done, but could you offer us a lifeline? Could you offer us something?
5: Well, I mean, I think that I just want to touch on one thing that you said earlier. Sure. In that cultural safety is that actually Aboriginal community controlled organisations approaches, this is how they just work, right? This is like they care for the whole person, the whole family. So I would just say that we have a lot to learn from their success, because they have done that, just as we need to learn and deeply respect that approach in terms of how you look after, you know, families and community. I mean, I think the purpose of Health Justice Australia is almost to be in the background, right? So I don't think we claim any of the good news stories as our own, but I think that what we do see is that we see increasingly services breaking down barriers between how they work and how they talk. And I guess one example would be that shows the challenge and what a system response can improve for one individual is a young man who had very serious challenges in his life. He had psychosocial disability, significant mental health challenges. He was partly homeless, had housing insecurity, and he had significant debt So debt that's been built up by unpaid fines and unpaid bills. And he was also really trying to engage in a treatment plan that would support his mental health. But when you're trying to do that and over your head hangs homelessness and debt and insecurity, engaging with that healthcare pathway and that healing pathway is almost impossible. And he came into a health justice partnership that was working. And as part of that team, they had a lawyer, a social worker, and then his mental health care team. And the lawyer was really part of the care team. And so what that lawyer did was help support all of those things that were causing him significant stress in his life. And at the same time as the mental health team was supporting him with his treatment. And because that was done in a complementary way, he continued his treatment. He engaged in secure housing, and he developed a plan to pay off his debt, and that significantly reduced his stress. So that's one person, but for him, as you said, that ripple effect of how that affects his family and how it affects his community and those workers, right? That they felt the confidence to be able to support him in a way that saw a different him at the end.
4: Different possibility, yeah. Even, you know, and I think this is really key is this ability to kind of reimagine what it is to really care for each other, yeah. What it means to be in reciprocity and mutual care for each other, and just how we can support each other to live well when we've got people in our camp, you know, people in our court. It's I think everybody needs someone to advocate for them.
5: I agree.
4: Each of us.
5: Totally.
4: You know? It's, yeah. We can throw, you think about that in childcare. You think about, you know, our children. And if you're on the side of your child, you know, they're thriving. I think maybe we're missing a trick in adulthood. Maybe we keep needing to wrap around each other, support each other more. Yeah. Maybe that's the invitation here if you're listening. You know, how can you advocate for the ones that you love? How can you support them in ways that hold meaning and value to them? Not in ways that you think are important, but ways that are going to be meaningful for them. So, yeah, autonomy, agency, confidence, trust, some amazing, amazing, powerful words this morning. I just want to remind everyone listening that you know, people are made vulnerable. I had a wonderful conversation with Dr. Kristen Bindley last year. If you want to go back, have a look on regard.org or bayfm.org/regard and check out that conversation with Dr. Kristen Bindley, because we talked about people being made vulnerable. And it just feels really important to know that, you know, any one of us can fall on difficult times. Just one thing, just housing insecurity, can be enough to disrupt grief, loss, a diagnosis, not to mention all of these other complex things that we've talked about today. Kate Finch, thanks for being here from Health Justice Australia and having a yarn and sharing your insights. And I hope that's given you something, if you're listening, to chew on and to take into your day. Because when life happens on you, and it can, and it does, not everybody has the same resources. I think, yeah, living in mutual care here in the beautiful Byron Shire, or further away, if you're further away, how can you advocate for those you love and advocate for those who can't advocate for themselves always in ways that are meaningful to them? Here's a funny little track. The artichoke that loved me.

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6: 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You can listen back to any other program here every week, Mondays 11 till noon. Coming up next is Karen with Musical Medicine. She's always got some pretty great tracks. As I said, if anything's left you feeling a little bit tender today, you can reach out to Lifeline on 13 11 14. Next week, I have got some pretty fun things to talk to you about, some films. And speaking of, do you know what's coming up? The Bangalow Film Festival is coming up. And so I encourage you to go and check out the program that just launched last week. There's a couple I've got my heart set on. I'm really keen to watch the one called Shelf Life. That's all about cheese. If you enjoy cheese, or if you're a bit of a foodie, or you're interested in just mortality even, I think that is set to be a pretty interesting, pretty sweet one, and invites us to reflect on our own mortality, all that bacteria and good stuff. Anyway, I've had a really nice time with you this morning. Thanks for listening in. Karen, up next after the news. Catch you next week.
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8: Mia Armitage with Northern Rivers News for Monday, 4th of May. Greens member for Ballina, Tamara Smith, says she'll not be contesting next year's state election after holding the seat of Ballina for the past 11 years. The local Greens MP hasn't given a specific reason for what she says has been a difficult decision, other than to say she's looking forward to more family time. Ms Smith has won the past three state elections in the seat of Ballina for the Greens, taking over from the National Party's Donald Page when he retired after 27 years. She says she's absolutely confident the Greens can retain the seat of Ballina in next year's state election, but a future candidate is yet to be announced. The member for Ballina also currently serves as chair of the New South Wales Parliamentary Joint Standing Committee on the Office of the Valuer General. Ms Smith says she's proud to have led the local community in recovery from multiple natural disasters and the pandemic in a bipartisan and collaborative way, and credits the politics of diplomacy for the electorate's progress. A reward for information into the suspicious disappearance of a woman reported missing in Byron Bay nearly 30 years ago has been increased to $1 million. Marion Barter's family reported the 51-year-old missing to police in Byron Bay in October 1997. The most recent sighting of her was on the 22nd of June that year at a bus depot in Southport on the Gold Coast. Police believe she travelled to the airport and left Australia for the United Kingdom under the recently acquired name of Flora Bella Natalia Marion Remarkle before possibly returning to Australia 10 days later, newly married and listing Luxembourg as her new residence. Inquiries show an unknown person accessed Ms. Barta's bank account after her disappearance, with a formal police review of the case in 2019 and a coronial inquest in 2021, leading to a financial reward for more information. The coroner found Ms. Barta had probably died sometime after the 15th of October, 1997, but was unable to offer a possible explanation, recommending the state's unsolved homicide unit continue their case review. An initial reward of $250,000 had already been increased to $500,000 after the inquest, but has this week been increased to $1 million. Anyone with information is urged to contact Crime Stoppers on 1-800-333-000. A man accused of setting fire late last week to the Pottsville rental property he was living in has received conditional bail. Officers say they found the 45-year-old hiding in a nearby yard after allegedly starting the fire last Monday. It's alleged the fire caused major damage to the dwelling, which has since been declared uninhabitable. Police have also charged the man with two offences of stalking and/or intimidation. Officers initially denied him bail, but he later received conditional bail in the Parramatta Bail Court. He must report to police daily and is due to appear at Tweedheads Local Court on the 18th of May. The State Labor Member for Lismore and Minister for the North Coast has congratulated graduating police officers, including 15 on the Far Northern Rivers. 21 new probationary constables have been allocated to the wider region, including 11 to the Richmond Police District and 4 for Tweed Byron. The recruits have finished 8 months of intensive training and are to start 12 months of on-the-job training. Nearly 350 graduating constables are being allocated to districts across the state. Briefly overseas, a centuries-old Buddha statue stolen from a Nepali temple has been reinstalled. The statue reportedly dates to the 13th century and is one of several artefacts returned from foreign museums and collectors in recent years. Locals in Nepal's capital of Kathmandu have celebrated the return in a ceremony marking the birth of the founder of Buddhism. Washington's special envoy to South and Central Asia, Sergio Gore, was at the ceremony and told media the US is trying to right a wrong from the past. The statue was taken from the temple in the 1980s and had been kept at a cultural centre in New York called Tibet House US. Today's stories come from Community Newsroom, The Northern Star and AFP. Mia Armitage, Community Newsroom.
9: Musical Medicine is brought to you by Eltham Hotel. A great spot for a cold schooner, a meal with the family, an overnight stay, or more often than not, some bloody good live music.
10: Ah, good afternoon. Just gone midday. Thanks, Mia and the Community Newsroom for our Northern Rivers news update there. The weather is fine here in Byron today, although looking like it could still bring a little rain, but it's nice to have some warmer autumn temperatures than we were experiencing last week and some sunshine after all that rain. Yeah, I hope that your week is kicking off well and you had a wonderful weekend, however you spent it. As always, thanks to Emma for that wonderful hour that precedes this regard, talking all things grief, death and dying and turning towards each other and connection is always such a beautiful offering. I love coming in after Emma's show. And before that, I don't know if anyone heard Angus this morning with Mango Mondays, but yeah, I caught a bit of that on the drive down and it was terrific. Loved the tunes. It was a very uplifting start to the day. So yeah, I'm with you now. I'm Karen through till 2 o'clock with Musical Medicine. And I'm always compiling playlists, hearing music, thinking of music, new releases and old stuff, hearing new lyrics and just throwing them onto different playlists. And I've usually got something that is forming for next week's radio show, unless there's a theme or an artist. And as it draws closer, I check out what I've collected and I tweak it and I might edit it and move it around and add some and delete some. And looking at it last night, I thought, wow, it's a pretty cruisy, chilled playlist playlist. And as it turns out, that is exactly the medicine that I need this morning, some soothing tunes. So hopefully that will serve you as well, whatever you're doing this Monday, wherever you're tuning in from. Thank you for your ears. As always, we do appreciate all our listeners, our sponsors, and our subscribers to this wonderful community radio station here in Byron. So I'm going to kick off with a nice long track. This is by Rachel Samani, who is an artist I don't know well, but I heard this song a while back, and I think this track has been kind of being bumped along to the next week for months now. And Rachel is a Scottish folk musician, and she put out a debut studio album called Under Mountains back in 2012. And this track that I'm playing is called Gently One, from an EP called Simply Gently. Gently One is actually not the first track, it's the final track of the EP, and Gently 2 and Gently 3 precede it. So yeah, listen to it in order if you like the sound of Rachel. As I said, I haven't heard much about her, but a while back I was chatting to Mimi Gilbert, who was touring and played at Pierce's Creek Hall, and it was around International Women's Day, and I was featuring all female artists the day. I spoke to Mimi and I actually asked her, is there anyone you're enjoying right now? And she gave a few artist names, and one of them was Rachel Samani, and I was like, oh, love synchronicity. I've only just heard her recently. Anyway, enough from me. I'm going to play this beautiful long track to just take us into the medicine that music can provide. I hope you enjoy it. Stick around. As I said, I'm with you through till 2 o'clock, and it's just after midday. 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

0: And exhale. What do you think? A beautiful track by Rachel Samani called Gently One. And I know I'm feeling a whole lot better after just sinking into listening to that. And I hope you are too. You are on Bay FM, Musical Medicine with you through till 2 o'clock.
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2: Yes, and kindly sponsors of this very show. I love the Eltham, and here's an artist that I saw play there not so long ago. This is Didiri from his Caught in the Act album. Winning Moves is the track.

0: time just flew like it always does. And doesn't it just? We're already racing into May. I don't know about you, but this year seems like it's going as fast as any others. That was Geordie Lane with Time Just Flew. That's from his Glassland album, which was released way back. Oh, what was that? Geordie Lane. I think it was 2016. It's a really old one. Great, great album. And I came to Geordie this week because he has a new track out, and that is called Mood Swing, and I highly recommend cranking that up loud. But it does have a bit of cursing, a few F-bombs dropped. It's a rowdy tune, and I didn't know that it fit with today's playlist and vibe. But yeah, Geordie Lane's new track, Mood Swing. Love a bit of Geordie. Check it out. Before that, as I mentioned, was Didiri with Winning Moves. And you are listening to Karen with Musical Medicine here on Bay FM through till 2 o'clock. It's just coming up 1:30.
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0: And if you're tuned in at the beginning, I did play that Rachel Samani track, and her voice or her intonation, it's probably not the right word, reminds me a little bit at times of Isabel Rumble, a beautiful Australian artist that I had the pleasure to chat to on air last year before she played at Pierce's Creek. Here's Isabel's new track. It's called Patient, Peaceful, Breathing Slow, and I think it fits perfectly with today.

The stunning voice of Isabel Rumble has mentioned that's a newly released track from her. It's called Patience, Peaceful, Breathing Slow, just released as a single. And Isabel put out an album last year called Hold Everything Lightly, and it's just stunning. And I love that idea of just holding everything lightly, something I constantly try and come back to. I hope these soothing tunes and beautiful voices are helping your Monday get along. I had got car issues, and it happened again coming down here, and it was just one of those mornings that you don't like wander into the studio feeling that chill. So the music has helped me a great deal already in this first half an hour, and I hope it's what you need in your day as well. I'm going to continue with another Australian female artist named Emma Louise. Emma Louise was fairly new to me. Came across her first single off this new album. The new album is called Sunshine for Happiness. It's her fourth studio album, and the first track she released some time ago and I played on air at the time is called God Between Us. And Emma says that that is about how love is underneath everything. It's an absolutely beautiful track, God Between Us. Emma has recently collaborated with the likes of Flume, and this album she describes as an ethereal and deeply personal collection of songs that transforms a moment of personal collapse into a radiant music rebirth. It's a really stunningly beautiful album. I've listened to it from start to finish twice now, and it was a bit hard to choose a track, but one that I think fits nicely in here is this track called Dust. It's from Sunshine for Happiness. Emma Louise is the artist. You're on BayFM with Karen through till 2 o'clock. This is Musical Medicine.

0: Love that track. That's Dust by Emma Louise from her brand new album, Sunshine for Happiness. And I'm going to play another soothing voice to me, and that is Archie Roach. This is his song called The Old Days.
1: The old days, wow.

the unmistakable voice of Archie Roach, Uncle Archie. That's from his album Songs for the Kitchen Table. That was released back in 2024, a collection of songs. Here's some Kev Carmody. This is Moonstruck. You're on Bay FM 99.9.

Oh, yeah. Kev Carmody with Moonstruck. That's from his album Cannot Buy My Soul, and there's a beautiful cover album where a whole heap of Australian artists are covering the songs from that album, the songs of Kev Carmody. A wonderful, wonderful rich voice that I love listening to, just like Archie Roach's. And we got to see Kev some years ago at Blues Fest, and John Butler was with him, and yeah, it was a really wonderful, wonderful privilege to see him not just sing his songs but speak about the meanings behind them. And if you do want to hear a whole lot more from our First Nations artists, tune into the Wiritjan Show, which is currently on Mondays as well. Used to come on after me when I first started here. It's now on in the 6 till 8pm time slot. And I was just also thinking of all these beautiful voices. I think I said the beautiful voices that are being played today, and it made me think of the wonderful Isolde, who helped me when I started here too with my training wheels, and was a wonderful, patient, informative trainer. So yeah, Isolde now is on Tuesdays. What time? Beautiful voices. Tuesday, 8 till 10. So just an example of a couple of wonderful Bay FM shows that are on at other times. So well worth always tuning in and seeing what's happening on this wonderful community radio station. It's just gone 12:45, coming up to 12:50, which means it's time for a few community service announcements.

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1: Okay, so I'm going to give some info on donating blood from the Australian Red Cross. So if you do want information or to jot down numbers, this is the time to grab a pen and paper or however you do take notes. So it says roll up your sleeves for the Australian Red Cross, Northern New South Wales, Queensland Border Blood Drive. You can book an appointment to donate blood by calling 131 495. Look for the Australian Red Cross pop-up mobile centres at the following towns on the following dates. So, are you ready? Casino is today. It is the 4th of May. So, yes, 4th and 5th of May, Red Cross are set up in Casino. 11 and 12 May, they're in Yamba. They are here in Byron on the 18th and 19th of May. Coolangatta, 18th and to the 23rd. And Ballina, the 25th and the 26th. So I'll read those again. Casino today and tomorrow. Yamba, 11, 12 May. Byron, 18, 19 May. Coolangatta, 18 through to 23 May. And Ballina, 25, 26 May. So that's the Red Cross pop-up mobile drive for blood donations. And again, the number for appointments is 131 495. Shark Cage is a strength-based feminist program designed for women who've experienced sexual assault, domestic family violence. The program supports participants to understand trauma responses and recognize their rights and develop tools for boundary setting and self-protection. This is being run by Women's Health Northern Rivers, and the location is the Yellow Church in Mullumbimby. The dates are Thursday the 7th of May, so that's this week. It kicks off through till the 25th of June. It is free of charge, and the eligibility is for all women aged 18 plus. So for more info on this or to express interest in joining a group, please contact Women's Health Northern Rivers. Their phone number is 6621 9800, 6621 9800, or you can email support@whnr.org.au, and their website is also www.whnr.org.au, and I'm often reading out wonderful offerings from them. So yeah, if it's something of interest to you or anyone you know, jump on their website. I'm sure there'll be details of all the things coming up. One last one for today is up in my local area of Federal. It's blockbuster time. The wonderful, wonderful crew of Federal Film Society are excited to present the critically acclaimed One Battle After Another. That's on this Saturday, the 9th of May. They have dinner at 6 p.m. and the film kicks off at 7:30. Winner of an incredible list of accolades, 6 Academy Awards, including Best Picture and Best Director. It won 4 Golden Globes, including Best Motion Picture, and 6 BAFTAs, including Best Film. They say this is not one to be missed. It sounds like it. I've heard good things about it. The dinner this month, but it's not every month. Dinner is being catered by Federal Land Care Group with bold and fresh offerings. And I've seen the Federal Films socials, and the food sounds amazing always. So details are all on the Federal Film Society website or their social media pages. And that is coming up this Saturday, 9th of May, dinner at 6 and film at 7:30.
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1: Okay, if you have just tuned in, I'm Karen. I'm here with you for another hour and a bit through till 2 o'clock. And I'm playing some pretty soothing tunes as we kick off this first week of May. I hope they're soothing your souls and kicking off your week in a dreamy way. What do we got coming up now? Leah Senior, an artist that I saw at the Eltham again last year as part of a residency that Sylvie did there. And Leah is Australian. and this is her track called Mother Song. It's from her upcoming album that is soon due for release. But interestingly, I saw that Rage had posted it of their video of the week or something. If you go onto Rage, you can find it. But yeah, Leah Senior, this Mother Song has just a very gorgeous aesthetic video to go with it, like huge puppets, kind of Wood Fortier style, and yeah, really fun video. So this is Leah Senior and the track is called Mother Song. You're on Bay FM 99.9.

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2: Yeah, that last track was Leah Senior, as I said, and it's called Mother Song. Wonderful, wonderful video. Check it out on YouTube or find her on socials. Leah Senior, Australian artist with a new album about to be released. And here's another Australian artist that I just came across this song last night because maybe it only just got put out like yesterday, literally. It's by Vanessa Forbes and it's called Speak Your Truth. And yeah, I met Vanessa years and years ago at like a sound healing couple of days up here in the Northern Rivers. I'm not sure where she is these days. Our paths haven't crossed again, but, you know, social media, it does have its advantages to keep people sort of loosely in contact and aware of what everyone's up to. So Vanessa is an artist who has put out this song, which feels like, I don't know all her music, but it feels like it's a little bit different from normal. And she wrote on her socials last night that she wrote this for her niece Tawny and herself. She said this is the reason for Speak Your Truth, and she's written quite a lengthy worth reading story about being in a situation where her niece was caught in the middle of people arguing, and she said she could see her becoming more and more uncomfortable, and I just sat there trying to figure out how to help without making things worse. She says, but also I was experiencing a kind of heartbreak, seeing someone I love being treated without respect and not being able to say, stop, this isn't okay. And then Vanessa saying she realised she also wasn't saying anything either, and that disturbed her even more. So, from that, this track came out and, quite struck me. I've only heard it the once and I thought, yeah, I'm going to give it a play on BFM because, as she also points out, getting music heard is quite tricky these days. So she sort of encouraged everyone to, you know, put it on a playlist, download it, add it to favourites, all the little things that make a little difference on the streaming platforms, you know. So if you are streaming music and we're not actually paying the artist, it's a really useful thing to just keep in mind, and something I like to spruik as well, to just interact, share the song, hit a favourite on it, a like, whatever, and that sort of gets Spotify and the likes to pay attention to that engagement, and then, you know, maybe they add it to their own playlists, and you never know what your one little action could ripple out as. Anyway, here is Vanessa Forbes with her song for her and her niece, and I think really for so many of us, about speaking up when something is clearly not okay can be frightening, and we might not know how to do that. So here's a little bit of soothing inspiration. Speak Your Truth, Vanessa Forbes. You're on BFM. It's just come up 1 o'clock.

0: Oh, that was Vanessa Forbes with her brand new song, and that was from, it's called Speak Your Truth, and as I said, it was for written for her and her niece. I just noticed that it said on her website, if Mother Earth could sing you a sweet song, then this is how she would sound. And I kind of agree. Isn't that stunning? Vanessa, also on her website, music for yoga, meditation, sound healing. So maybe a little different than what I always play here, but I did teach yoga for over a decade and had a beautiful soundtrack of songs such as that and beautiful sounds. So, yeah, really, really love that one. I hope you did too. Thank you for the messages. That it's always nice to hear people are enjoying the sounds and are just tuning in. So, yes, don't forget you can text in to the station on 0437 34119, 0437 34119, or if you're streaming on bayfm.org, where you can listen to and listen back to all our shows, there is a text button there you can hit. Yeah, just one more thing, looking at Vanessa Forbes a little bit more, because as I said, I just found that song last night. Her website also says, guided by a deep trust in the healing power of sound. I agree. Vanessa weaves immersive sound healing music for yoga, meditation and relaxation. Her sound journeys gently guide the mind into the theta brain state, supporting deep rest, inner regeneration and intuitive awareness. Through frequency, vibration and mindful listening, these experiences cultivate a stronger connection within. So I might be paying a bit more attention to Vanessa and what she's up to. VanessaForbes.com. 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
1: Hold out your arms, feel the winds, launch yourself from the land. 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
0: Ah, thanks, Delta. Beautiful. I love playing that around the midway point. We are just a bit past that, of course. It's about 7 minutes past one, and you're with Karen on Bay FM with Musical Medicine through till 2 o'clock. I'm going to keep up with the beautiful voices and soothing music, what I need on a Monday. I love how it just kind of accidentally seems to always be the way that just things evolve, themes evolve out of playlists, things get thrown together, and it's all as it's meant to be. This is a new artist for me, someone I haven't heard anything but this song from, but I did hear this song and it really grabbed me. This is Lydia Cole, and she's a New Zealand songwriter and visual artist, and this song is called Dream, and it's from her 2017 album Lay of the Land. Definitely someone I want to listen a little bit more to. Love, love, love the guitar. Reminds me a bit of Lucy Thorne. Let me know what you think.

And that is the sound of Jeff Lang and Lucky Oceans with I'm So Lonesome I Could Cry. That is from the album Purple Sky, which is a collection of songs originally by Hank Williams. I know there's been a few Hank Williams tributes at the good old Eltham pub. Lucky Oceans was an American pedal steel guitarist, and from 95 to 2017 he was a broadcaster in Perth on ABC Radio. He's won Grammy Awards, and Lucky began work as a presenter for the daily radio show The Planet on Radio National, which featured an eclectic mix of music from around the world and was the only daily Perth-based radio program that broadcasts nationally. Jeff and Lucky, what a combo. Doing Hank.

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1: Yes, you are, and it's 1:18, 18 minutes past one. You're with Karen on Musical Medicine through till 2 o'clock. I've got a bunch more tunes. As I said, if you've just tuned in, the playlist came together, and I noticed just when I had a full listen and thought about the order that it was a pretty chill playlist full of soothing voices and songs. So continuing in that vein, we might crank things up, lift the beats a bit later, but just keep them with the slow soothing sounds. Here's Anthony and the Johnsons with Knocking on Heaven's Door. Love this voice.

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1: Aldous Harding is about to release a new album. Here's some old Aldous.

0: That was Aldous Harding, and I introduced it saying it was old Aldous, but it's actually young Aldous, but an older track of hers. It's called Small Bones of Courage, and it's from her debut album, which came out in 2014 and was a self-titled album. Aldous has her fifth album coming out on the 8th of May, so just a few short days away, and I've heard the tracks that have been released already, played one a few weeks back. The new album is Train on the Island. And again, it's coming out 8th of May. Aldous Harding, big fan of hers.
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0: And look at that, it's already 1:30. I've got another half hour with you. If you have just tuned in, you're listening to Musical Medicine on Bay FM. I'm Karen, and I've just been playing some pretty chill, soothing songs. I want to say a little bit about this next one. Ruby Gill, a very favourite artist of mine in recent years, seen at the Eltham and Pierce's Creek Hall. Luckily, she keeps coming back to us. I've played a lot of her music from her two albums before. I came across this one the other day, and it's just a single that was released earlier as a standalone song. It was familiar to me because I'd heard her play it at the Eltham, and you don't forget the lyrics, and you'll know that when you hear it in a moment. But I came across it because it was Bandcamp Friday last Friday, and I don't know if listeners are aware of Bandcamp Friday, but it is every few months. If you just Google it, you'll see when the next one's coming up. And Bandcamp is a place that you can buy merch, vinyl, digital albums, CDs, anything by your favourite artist, particularly great for independent, lesser-known artists. If we jump on there, on Bandcamp Friday, Bandcamp waiver their fees. So the bulk of what you're spending goes to the artist, which is a very rare thing these days. There's the artists see essentially nothing from a streaming. So yeah, Bandcamp Friday, check it out. I bought a little bit of music last Friday and I was looking up different artists to just check that I had their music. I've got Ruby's on vinyl, but this song was there as a standalone, and just a little bit of a blurb to kind of introduce it. It is from 2021, so it's a few years old. And at the time, it was written up on ABC. ABC.net. And Ruby just says, this song speaks plainly about the power imbalance faced by young artists, especially female and gender diverse artists, offering a raw and galling insight into the treatment of people who just want music to set them free. She says the song is about balancing the freedom of song with the reality of your gender speaking louder than your voice. It's about learning to take up space in music and on the strength and grit expected of women and non-binary musicians while they're quietly taken advantage of. In a statement issued along with the song, Ruby Gill says she wrote the song because it's the kind of thing she could have benefited from years ago. This song is for anyone who's had a man change their guitar tone without their permission. had their worries ignored because worries aren't sexy, or had their body convinced to do things that hurt, all in the name of getting ahead, Ruby said on the song in a statement. It is a singular story based solely on my own perspective, as all art is, she says, but in it are some bigger things that I hope other people will feel seen by. We write the songs we wish we had heard when we were little. I love that. Just that hindsight. So this is a great, powerful track by Ruby Gill. I absolutely adore her songwriting, and we have a book of her poetry. And when she toured with Mimi Gilbert recently and was at Pierce's Creek Hall, she treated us to reading out some poems. One more thing about this track. It is accompanied by a chorus, which is made up of other incredible female artists from this country. Well, Mimi Gilbert, who's from the States but spends a lot of time here and used to live here, Hannah Cameron, Hannah Blackburn, Angie McMahon, and Maple Glider. Maple Glider, who is about to kick off a residency at the Eltham Hotel. So let's listen to the song. Let me know what you think. Once again, don't forget you can hit the text line on the bayfm.org website, or you can text in 0437 34119, 0437 34119. You're on Bay FM, and here is Ruby Gill. You Should Do This For A Living, the track is called.

Oh, if you missed the intro to that song, it is Ruby Gill, and it was a single she put out in 2021 called You Should Do This for a Living, and I read a bit about it as an intro, but just as a closing, it says it's a raw insight and tough listening, but executed with such poise that you'll find beauty amongst the ugliness of its subject matter. A stunning song made even better by the defiance and strength of an artist willing to share her pain for the benefit of those who will emerge in years to come. And isn't that the medicine of music in the songwriters, the storytellers, putting things in ways that can hit our ears and land in new ways that we can receive them. Here's another artist who has never been shy of saying what's on her mind, I don't think. Alanis Morissette, been listening to a bit of her with my daughter of late, and this is from her second album, supposed former Infatuation Junkie. It's one of the songs I hadn't heard for a while. These Are the Thoughts. You're on BFM 99.9.

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3: Ah, yeah. Got another 15 minutes with you at that usual point of the show where I go, ooh, what's going to make the cut and what's going to have to wait for another week? Let's have some Spinifex gum just to continue with that mood of Alanis and Ruby's songs there with that female empowerment. This is Spinifex gum with the Malia Choir. If you don't know of them, you should. They're at Blues Fest, one of the highlights of my life, seeing these young women on stage. Powerful, powerful stuff. You're on Bay FM with Karen, Musical Medicine, through till 2 o'clock.

What an epic track. That is Big Thief from their latest album, Double Infinity. They released last year, and it's featuring Laraji, who is an American multi-instrumentalist who plays and specializes in piano, mabira, and zither. And he plays zither on that. I had to look that one up. It's a 30 to 40 string instrument. One of those ones that take a lot of skill to play. I've only got time for about one more track. Yeah, I think we'll fit one more in at the end here. Thanks for tuning in. Thanks for lending me your ears. I hope you've enjoyed the Monday tunes that I selected. Pretty of a cruisy, soothing tone to them today. And I'll be taking you out with a little bit more upbeat in preparation for Jamie's 2 hours of Balearic Beats that's coming in from 2 to 4. So do stick around, and as I said, there's lots of great music ahead tonight as well. Next week I'll be back from midday till 2, and hopefully I'm going to have Raphael Cass here. So I came out of the studio the other week and wrote something about it on the socials, but he was waiting here. Someone had said to maybe see me about some songs that he's written. So we're going to have him in studio, play some of those tracks, which are about really hopeful stories that he wants to talk about through song. So going from like being homeless to successful business runners, and also he's got a terrific track about octogenarians, so I might dedicate the show to people of that vintage. And his little blurb on his song about octogenarians, he says the perception that 80-year-old people are led into their lounge rooms, seated with a rug over their laps and served cups of tea, needs to be destroyed. I look forward to chatting with Raphael next week in honour of the 10 years of passing of Prince. I don't know if I played any Prince the other week, but I heard this track the other day, and I hadn't heard this one particularly for a while, and did some fairly serious kitchen karaoke and dancing to this as preparing dinner the other night. So let's go out with Prince 7. Prince and the Power Generation. It's from the Love Symbol album in 1992. Stick around for Jamie's Sounds over the afternoon, and I will be back next week with Musical Medicine. You are on Bay FM. Thanks again for tuning in.

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2: Mia Armitage with Northern Rivers News for Monday, 4th of May. Greens member for Ballina, Tamara Smith, says she'll not be contesting next year's state election after holding the seat of Ballina for the past 11 years. The local Greens MP hasn't given a specific reason for what she says has been a difficult decision, other than to say she's looking forward to more family time. Ms Smith has won the past three state elections in the seat of Ballina for the Greens, taking over from the National Party's Donald Page when he retired after 27 years. She says she's absolutely confident the Greens can retain the seat of Ballina in next year's state election, but a future candidate is yet to be announced. The member for Ballina also currently serves as chair of the New South Wales Parliamentary Joint Standing Committee on the Office of the Valuer General. Ms Smith says she's proud to have led the local community in recovery from multiple natural disasters and the pandemic in a bipartisan and collaborative way, and credits the politics of diplomacy for the electorate's progress. A reward for information into the suspicious disappearance of a woman reported missing in Byron Bay nearly 30 years ago has been increased to $1 million. Marion Barter's family reported the 51-year-old missing to police in Byron Bay in October 1997. The most recent sighting of her was on the 22nd of June that year at a bus depot in Southport on the Gold Coast. Police believe she travelled to the airport and left Australia for the United Kingdom under the recently acquired name of Flora Bella Natalia Marion Remarkle before possibly returning to Australia 10 days later, newly married and listing Luxembourg as her new residence. Inquiries show an unknown person accessed Ms. Barter's bank account after her disappearance, with a formal police review of the case in 2019 and a coronial inquest in 2021, leading to a financial reward for more information. The coroner found Ms. Barter had probably died sometime after the 15th of October 1997, but was unable to offer a possible explanation, recommending the state's unsolved homicide unit continue their case review. An initial reward of $250,000 had already been increased to $500,000 after the inquest, but has this week been increased to $1 million. Anyone with information is urged to contact Crime Stoppers on 1800 333 000. A man accused of setting fire late last week to the Pottsville rental property he was living in has received conditional bail. Officers say they found the 45-year-old hiding in a nearby yard after allegedly starting the fire last Monday. It's alleged the fire caused major damage to the dwelling, which has since been declared uninhabitable. Police have also charged the man with two offences of stalking and or intimidation. Officers initially denied him bail, but he later received conditional bail in the Parramatta Bail Court. He must report to police daily and is due to appear at Tweedheads Local Court on the 18th of May. The State Labor Member for Lismore and Minister for the North Coast has congratulated graduating police officers, including 15 on the far Northern Rivers. 21 new probationary constables have been allocated to the wider region, including 11 to the Richmond Police District and 4 for Tweed Byron. The recruits have finished 8 months of intensive training and are to start 12 months of on-the-job training. Nearly 350 graduating constables are being allocated to districts across the state. Briefly overseas, a centuries-old Buddha statue stolen from a Nepali temple has been reinstalled. The statue reportedly dates to the 13th century and is one of several artefacts returned from foreign museums and collectors in recent years. Locals in Nepal's capital of Kathmandu have celebrated the return in a ceremony marking the birth of the founder of Buddhism. Washington's special envoy to South and Central Asia, Sergio Gore, was at the ceremony and told media the US is trying to right a wrong from the past. The statue was taken from the temple in the 1980s and had been kept at a cultural centre in New York called Tibet House US. Today's stories come from Community Newsroom and AFP. Mia Armitage, Community Newsroom.
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4: Jingiwala, Elawan welcome. 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

0: What is up? That was inappropriate. This is BFM Bonanza. My name is Maren Jean, and joining me is my co-host,
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0: Welcome to our show. We'll be with you for the next 2 hours. That was, of course, Gene Wilder, Pure Imagination, from the original Willy Wonka film. Guaranteed to hear that at 4 o'clock every Monday. Tell us about the song we're going to listen to now, Ari.
1: 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Thanks for this one, Patch. This is Small Hours, John Martin.
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0: That was Julie Cruz, Rocking Back Inside My Heart. And we're going to have a song called My Dear Life by Mariangela Celeste.
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This is the ever, ever talented Troy Kingy, New Zealand-based artist. Just saw a photo of him, just received his full-face muckle the other day, a traditional facial tattoo. He's looking very handsome. This next song, Love Like, Near Archives. 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

0: is time for your community service announcements. The Northern Rivers free grant writing workshops. Very useful stuff. We've got one happening in Lennox this Wednesday, the 6th of May, 10 till 1 p.m. at the Lennox Cultural Centre. In Lismore on the 21st of May, 10 till 1 at the Lismore Library. And in Nimbin on the 22nd of May, 10 till 1 at the Rainbow Power Company. Highly recommend attending this. I think I will be. Writing grants is hard, and it's always good to get the hot tips when you can get them.
1: Another huge federal news. It is blockbuster time at the Federal Film Society. They are excited to present the critically acclaimed

0: one battle after another. On Saturday, the 9th of May, dinner starts at 6 and the film will start at 7:30. 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I will attest, it is a great evening.
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That is the Pet Shop Boys. This is Black Uhuru. 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

This is Black Uhuru. What is life? That is, of course, Sly Dunbar. Rest in peace. And rest in peace to Robbie Shakespeare. The rhythm section of Black Uhuru. Coming up next, one of my favourite bands at the moment, The Circling Sun, Tamaki Makoto Auckland, spiritual jazz unit, headed by the great Julian Dine. Here is the new song, Flora and Fauna.

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Excuse that little jazz break there. That is Riesling Poor Robert by the Jahari Masamba Unit. Kareem Riggins and Madlib, aka Quasimodo, aka the Loot Digger, aka Madlib the Bad Kid, and many more. Got something a bit more obvious for you after this. Please enjoy.

These are the beautiful sounds of Karen Dalton, Something on Your Mind, from her 1971 album In My Own Time. A gem of an album, quite underrated for a very long time, but very important folk artist of her generation. Next up, we're heading to Brazil. It is Música da Lagoa by Hermeto Pascoal, and I highly recommend checking out this video. He is in a lake with a bunch of boys playing beer bottles. You're tuned to Bonanza. This is BFM. My name is Maren Jean. It is 17 past 5.

0: say old men could pull and so could toddlers. And there's something very, very entrancing about that interaction from the audience. And I had never seen him before, but I played a gig with him up in Meanjin, Brisbane on Friday night. And I was completely blown away and quite touched and found it kind of comical as well. And I don't know, it was all encompassing. And as I said, I really learned a lot. So I got up just with one mic, one body, one laptop and one guitar and gave it a red hot crack in my own way. And John Mouse asked me if I'd been to music school, to which I answered no. And he was surprised because he told me that my music was avant-garde.
1: Huge.
0: And I will remember that forever. Anyway, iconic to have such a guy play Cruel Bell Hall. Thank you to Mistletoe and Jet Black Cat Music for putting that on. As per, lots of good stuff coming through the area. Thanks to them.
1: Thanks to Shan. Big shout outs to Shan.
0: Big shout outs to Shan. We hope you're listening, and if you're not, that's fine.
1: We hope you're sleeping.
0: Yeah, we hope you're sleeping. We're just going to backtrack a few of those songs. And don't forget that if you would like to listen to any of the shows again, you can go to bayfm.org and click on the program guide. 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And if you want to know any of the songs we've played without listening to the whole thing again, we make a playlist each week. 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And you can click on the episode and find that music. So we had Karen Dalton, Something on Your Mind, a folk track from the 70s. Over to Brazil with Humberto Pascoal with Música del Agua. Highly recommend that video of, actually, there are butterflies that fly around at some point of Over the Men in the lake with the beer bottles. Following that was a Habibi Funk compilation track, Najib Al-Hush, Ya En Daily, was a cover of what iconic track, Ari?
1: I don't think it matters. I think that should be the original, to be quite honest.
0: It is the Bee Gees' Staying Alive.
1: Yeah, it is the Bee Gees, but I got to say, I think you did it better.
0: It was great. And followed by that was The Who, Eminence Front. And we're about to hear our new favourite artist, Maryam Hassan, with her track, Rahi El Alun Egdat. You are tuned to Bonanza on BFM. It is 99.9. It is coming to the last quarter of our show. Is there anything else you'd like to say, Ari? That was a bit of a...
1: We should probably play some John Mouse after that spiel, so I guess we'll line something up.
0: BFM?

0: St. Elmo's Fire, Brian Eno, Another Green World. We're just sort of going for some big old songs tonight, some big old classics.
1: Before that was Rain, no, and the Rain. And just to let you know, Shan, who we spoke about earlier from Jet Black Cat Music, now has her very own show on Thursdays, 3 to 4pm. It is called Jet Black Cat Mixtape. She's a G, and this track is by John Lennon, Beautiful Boy, Darling Boy, BFM.

0: Yeah, we're going to dedicate this song to us at the Bonanza because it's our 1 year Bonanniversary today, isn't it? Bonanza, you know.
1: Yes, it is. Bonanza has been on the radio for 1 year today. Just realized flicking through old playlists. So happy birthday to Bonanza. It's a goddamn party in here.
0: Crazy. What do we got coming up next?
1: Next, we're going to play some music by Australian duo Mess Esque. That is an incredible lineup with Helen Fransman and Mick Turner. This is their song Light Showroom from the beautiful album J. Marie Comfort Me. And I will be talking with Mick Turner next week on the show, live to air, about his new band, Fancy Weapon. It's almost the end of our show. Thank you very much for listening. As per usual, it is a pleasure to be in here every Monday, to be part of community radio. And yeah, enjoy the rest of your evening. Anything else to say, Ari?
0: No, not really. Thanks. Nobody's texted in to say congratulations, but we can feel it, you know, atmospherically, I guess. But if you want to text in, say happy Bonanniversary, go for it.
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0: Yes, and thought I'd start you off there with Dan Saltern. Thank you very much to Bonanza, Ari and Merrin. And I caught him dancing. They were doing star jumps when I walked in the studio, trying to get some blood moving, get some energy happening, because apparently they were tired. They played at the Kurrabil Hall. So I'd just like to acknowledge that here we are, broadcasting from the land of the Arakul people in the Greater Bundjalung Nation. It travels from the Logan River all the way down to the mighty Clarence. You're tuned to BFM 99.9, and this is the Wirrachin Radio Show.
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2: Jingiwala, Elawan welcome. 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Respect the Bundjalung Nation. 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The land nga yambugaya nga bunjam nga. Of pretty flowers nga yamburugaya nga banjalaka and pretty butterflies. Nimburugi nga bugur nga yanga jaramba yawa nga apapumi. And the healing colors of the rainbow. Respect the Bundjalung Nation. Bogul Bay, good thing.
0: So, yes, and welcome to the Wirrachin Radio Show once again. And DJ Terminalis here, I'll be for the next 2 hours. That first song I played there was Dan Saltern off his Blackbird album and Under Your Skin. Thought I'd start off with a bit of a flashy, upbeat one. And I'd like to say, May the Fourth be with you. Yeah, celebrating Star Wars Day. It should be official. And I do believe there's a new Star Wars film coming out. So I can't wait to see that. You know, I'm a bit of a Star Wars tragic. Remember going, I think it was 1974, going into the cinema. It was a birthday party and we all sat and watched Star Wars when it came to the cinema. Anyway, on tonight's show, I've got an article from The Wire, and sort of heard about this last week, and I just wanted to sort of follow it up a bit more. It's a landmark legal challenge. A remote community sued the Northern Territory government over unsafe housing. And that's a story from The Wire, produced by Emma Watsky. And yeah, I'll play that a little bit later. Also, I have the weekly Indigenous news review, and I'll play that around between 6 and 6:30. So yeah, stay tuned for that. But I'm going to play a bit more music. And I had a friend come and see me today at work, and they said, "Guess what? I just went and saw King Stingray play," and it's good because I had some rumours. I heard some rumours that they may have been splitting up, but nope, they're still going. And she went down and seen them in Maitland. She drove all the way from Ballina to Maitland to watch King Stingray, and she was so impressed. She said that they're still as energetic as ever. So let's go. Here's Stingray, King Stingray's.

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0: Yes, and some electronic pop there. So that's Gloves and her song called Time. She's First Nations Fijian and hails from Tasmania as well, and spends a lot of time in Brisbane, blending emotive storytelling layered vocals with immersed electronic textures. And her Blacktronica sound is cinematic and bold, yet tender music that lives between worlds. Gloves. And it's sort of spelt G-L-V-E-S, Gloves. Up before that was Paksha, and that was off his album In Between, and that was a song called Desert Man. And Jungajai up before that with Old Rooster. So I think it's time we go to the, yep, it looks about right time. We go to the National Indigenous Radio News Service. And this is for the May the 4th, 2026 National Indigenous Radio News.
1: The following program contains strong content which may be distressing for some listeners.

0: You know, the idea of people being held in a watch house for 3 or 4 days, I suppose, you know, not ideal, but that's pretty normal. But what we're seeing at the moment is people being held for 4 weeks or longer in watch house cells. And so that's not okay.
1: Effectively, what these meetings do is they contribute to the over-surveillance of young people and their families. And we know that more than half of the children on these meetings are Aboriginal young people.
2: So imagine that's
0: pretty normal. But what we're seeing at the moment is people being held for 4 weeks or longer in watch house cells. And so that's not okay.
1: Effectively, what these meetings do is they contribute to the over-surveillance of young people and their families. And we know that more than half of the children on the

0: of years looking up at the night sky, and they've created this database.
1: Hello everyone, I'm Harrison Peterson and this is Weekly News in Review. But first, I want to acknowledge the traditional owners of the land, their elders past and present. A protocol that sets a minimum standard for how people are held in detention needs to be adopted in the Northern Territory. OPCAT is an international human rights treaty designed to stop torture by setting up regular, independent visits of detention facilities. Australia adopted the UN agreement in 2002, but the North Australian Aboriginal Justice Agency says states and territories are arguing about who should pay for it. A report by the NT Ombudsman released in November found that people were being held in extremely overcrowded watchhouses for extended periods of time. The legal service says people are still being held in watchhouse-like conditions, despite the Northern Territory government saying things have changed. NIRS News' Adam Evans spoke to NAJA CEO Ben Grimes this week.
2: We think that the NT government is deliberately being evasive or even misleading in terms of what's happening with people being held in watchhouse-like conditions. The background to this is that last year there was quite a scathing NT Ombudsman's report into what the Northern Territory government was doing, withholding around 200 people in watchhouse cells, sometimes 16, 17 people per cell for extended periods of time. And after that Ombudsman's report, the NT government said that they had fixed the practice and people weren't being held in watchhouse-like conditions. What we've since discovered is that they've renamed some watchhouses, or a watchhouse here in Darwin, as a correction centre. They've renamed it to the Darwin Transitional Custody Centre, and people are still being held there. But because they've renamed it and reclassified it publicly, they're saying that people aren't being held for extended periods in watchhouses when that's just not the case.
3: Isn't that what watchhouses are anyway? They're basically transit sort of. I mean, it's the same thing, right?
2: Yeah, well, so a watch house is really meant to be for a couple of days, and generally, absolute maximum, we would say 7 days. So watch houses don't have all of the things that a proper detention facility is meant to have, so they generally don't have health staff. It's really important for people to be medically checked when they're brought in. They don't have exercise facilities, and they often don't have access to sunlight or outdoor areas. And so, you know, the idea of people being held in a watch house for 3 or 4 days, I suppose, you know, not ideal, but that's pretty normal. But what we're seeing at the moment is people being held for 4 weeks or longer in watch house cells. And so that's not okay. And again, we don't think that the government is being transparent about the fact that this is occurring.
3: Mm. And so you're saying they've, like, I guess, used like a technicality to change the name so it's not actually a watch house by, I guess, definition or whatever, yeah?
2: Exactly. So what they've done is they've classified it as a corrections facility. And so watch houses are normally run and controlled by police, because that's where you bring people into when they're first arrested, and that's why they have much less functions in their facilities. But what the government has done is they've transferred control of it to corrections, and they've reclassified it as a correctional facility, effectively a prison. And so then, because it's no longer technically a watch house, it's technically a prison, then they're able to say that they're not holding people in watch houses, but actually it's the exact same building, it's the exact same cells.
3: Are you able to, like, take the avenue as in, like, compare it to other prisons? Like, if it's a correctional facility, can you say, well, this doesn't stack up to the standard of a prison?
2: Absolutely. And so if you're being held in this watch house facility that, you know, is technically now classified as a correctional facility, it's a very different experience for you than if you were held in a proper prison. So, you know, we have clients reporting going days or sometimes weeks on end without ever seeing sunlight, never being taken outside. There's no exercise facility. The only time that you're actually taken out of your cells is into an underground car park where police cars are coming in and out full of police fumes. You don't get access to any programs. Your food standards are much lower. One of the big issues that our clients have raised is that when they get shifted into the watch house or the Darwin transitional facility, that none of their family contacts come across and their family don't know that they're there. So just your ability to ring up family and have a chat to your family, that doesn't exist.

0: exist if you're being held in the watch house or the transitional center. So it's a very, very different experience, far more negative experience, if basically your prison is a watch house that's just been reclassified as a prison rather than a proper for-purpose prison.
1: That was Ben Grimes, the CEO of Naja, speaking to Adam Evans. Police-led meetings in New South Wales, designed to reduce the risk of young people committing crimes or becoming victims, are causing more harm than good. The Aboriginal Legal Service of New South Wales and the ACT is calling on the Mintz government to change its approach and put the program in the hands of Aboriginal community-controlled organisations. James Clifford is a solicitor at the Aboriginal Legal Service of New South Wales and the ACT. He's told NIRS News' Mark Hydes the New South Wales Police Force's youth action meetings aren't reducing youth offending or victimisation.
2: The police-led youth action meetings were rolled out without an evaluation. They received $12.87 million in 2024 without an evaluation until the one released in April of this year, which found that they don't have an impact on reducing youth offending, youth victimisation. All they do is lead to slightly greater interaction with the child protection system. So, no, there's no evidence that these meetings are achieving the goals that they set out to achieve.
3: What about evidence in terms of the harm they're causing?
2: Yeah, so in terms of the harm they're causing, effectively what these meetings do is they contribute to the over-surveillance of young people and their families. And we know that more than half of the children on these meetings are Aboriginal young people. Effectively, it's the police-led meeting with a bunch of other government departments speaking about young people and their families without including them in that conversation to try to guess at what kind of needs they might have. So in terms of feeling like you're being surveilled, like you're not having your own voice heard about the issues affecting your life, it's another program in that direction that's been funded to significant amounts of money with very little to show for it.
3: How do these kind of things get approved like that?
2: Well, look, I mean, that's always a concern for us. I think we know there's a lot of great work happening in the community with Aboriginal-led organisations, things happening all over the state. Yet we do see police-led initiatives like youth action meetings being funded to a significant degree where there's a trust that it works without that needing to be demonstrated in the way that that would be asked of, say, an Aboriginal-delivered program or another community-delivered program.
3: You've mentioned the word trust there. Is there a trust issue for children given these are police-led programs?
2: Absolutely. So, you know, we agree that, you know, organisations like housing, education shouldn't be working in silos. They should be collaborating with each other to address the whole needs presented by a young person. But the way to do that isn't by excluding young people. It's about having them at the centre of those decisions. So when you have a police-led coordination response, it's doomed to fail from the outset because police don't have that trust with many of the young people who are impacted, who maybe have trauma, significant issues with police. It'd be much better if these accountability mechanisms to coordinate services actually sat with community and with the young people and their families at the centre.
3: Are the action meetings leading to more young people having contact with the justice system?
2: Well, it depends on what you conceive of as the justice system. Effectively, these are meetings chaired by police, talking about young people and children who may have no formal contact with the police. And it's information sharing between agencies like the Department of Communities and Justice, Education and Health about children who may have no police involvement, and yet the disclosure is to police, as they're the ones who have been funded to coordinate that response, despite they're not having expertise necessarily in service coordination and certainly not service coordination to assist Aboriginal children and families.
3: Is the approach leading to more children being forced in the child protection sector?
2: Yeah, so the only finding that Boxhub made about the impact of the YAMS was that there was an increase in the likelihood of children participating in the YAMS to have a risk of serious harm report and a slightly higher rate of detection as missing people. So it's bringing children deeper into the child protection system without necessarily addressing those underlying issues that may require families to get some support, to get some help. But once again, families and the children themselves aren't at the table in these conversations. So they're not able to articulate for themselves what they actually need to stay together as a family and to be safe and have their well-being looked after.
3: What are the police basing their plans on if that's not happening?
2: Well, the police are basing their plans on the government representatives mostly sitting around a table in these meetings discussing the children, their families, and making their own decisions about what they think would be best for that child. And we've seen this happen across generations, where we know what actually works best is including children and their families as the people with the most expertise about their own lives and what they need. I mean, children can be asked to consent to participate, but if they say they want to participate, it doesn't actually change anything. The meeting will go ahead in their absence, and these agencies will decide the children their lives without knowledge, and also without their input is really the most important part, because that actually is what will make a difference.
3: Have your organisation raised your concerns with the state government?
2: So we raised our concerns before that the youth action meetings would be expanded from 2 sites to a further 9 sites, and again for a total of 18 sites. And we'd asked, where is the evidence base for this to occur? And we were told that a Voxler study was underway, and it's now been released sometime later, and confirming what we suspected, that this approach isn't actually serving a child's best interests and isn't the best way to address their needs.
3: What sort of action would you like to see from the state government?
2: I would love to see the state government take the idea that we need a wraparound approach, that we need coordination between services and agencies, and say that we should actually be funding Aboriginal community teams to run these meetings, to have a child at the centre, invite them to participate, ask them what help they need, and instead of merely funding, fund the actual services, fund the youth centre, fund the after-hours space. We've seen this happening in piecemeal ways, but we shouldn't see $12.8 go towards a coordination function sitting with police. That kind of thing should sit with the community and sit with Aboriginal people who are able to self-determine what actually will make sense for their lives.
3: And you would think a program like this could direct them to more Aboriginal-led services that will benefit them?
2: Well, I think a program like this, when it's directed by the police, is fundamentally flawed. I think they need to rethink who is the lead agency on these meetings and say, instead of funding the police, an organisation that historically has done significant harm to Aboriginal children and families, but also is an organisation that has expertise in other areas, that's not coordinating support meetings, say, who are the experts here? And so it's Aboriginal community orgs that should be receiving the funding to run these meetings and this coordination and this agency accountability process within their local communities, not from the police then dictating out without the child's knowledge.
1: That's James Clifford, a solicitor at the Aboriginal Legal Service of New South Wales and the ACT, talking to NIRS News' Mark Hydes. You're listening to the National Indigenous Radio Service's weekly news in review. I'm Harrison Peterson, coming to you from Magajin, Brisbane, in Yuggera and Turrbal country. Still to come in this episode, a new study has looked into what happens when you take out plastic packaging from the food we eat. Stay tuned to find out their findings. Streetlights, lit-up homes, electronic billboards and outdoor lights are jeopardising the future of an important form of Indigenous knowledge. Proud Yorta Yorta and Barapa Barapa man Kai Lane is shining a light on the effects of light pollution. The Indigenous astronomer and educators told me traditional methods that use the night sky to connect with country are being put at risk.
4: When we look up at the stars in the night sky, it's like a database. It's like think of a USB stick, or when we talk about the cloud on our phones, that's what it's like. So when we look up at the night sky, when we look at the stars, we can see the twinkle, and the twinkle can predict how windy it's going to be the next day, or if it's going to be rainy weather. And to be able to see that certain twinkle, and it's like a quick flash that you can see when you're out without light pollution areas. So when you're more in central Australia and away from urban areas, you can see the twinkle. And the more you look at that each day, the more you can know how to read the country and read the night sky. And in urban areas or light pollution areas, you can't see that twinkle anymore. So it's lost knowledge. So, yeah, I hope that explains it all right.
5: Yeah, definitely. And so, also the importance of certain constellations and how that can be used for, hunting periods or, sustainability time.
4: Yeah, so I'm happy to tell you a bit of a story about the Boorong Clan. So the Boorong Clan

0: lives over near Lake Tyrrell, and they prided themselves as the best astronomers in Australia. So that's Northern Victoria area. And when the settlers come through, they noticed how intelligent and smart these this mob was about the stars and their knowledge about it. And they've got so many different constellations about certain animals and their breeding times. So imagine the like how long they've spent tens and tens and tens of thousands of years looking up at the night sky, and they've created a database for when you look up at the night sky and see these certain animals in the night sky. And some of them I can tell you is like the emu, it's like the Murray cod, it's like the red rump parrot, there's like a kangaroo. And when you see them in the night sky, it has you do not eat them at all. And it's like a step into how Indigenous Australians lived for so long with the abundance of food they had.
1: What's at risk if nothing's done to address light pollution? Do all these databases risk being lost for time?
0: Oh, yeah, 100%. When I've lived in an urban area, so I've lived in Geelong for about 2 years now, and when I go back home and look up at the night sky, I struggle to find some of these constellations just because I've been away from it from an extended amount of time. And that's what, if I'm not growing up with that around me, it's very hard to continue that on, if that sort of makes sense. So if we're not teaching these young ones at a young age where these constellations are, they're not going to grow up and appreciate and have that knowledge.
1: And so what steps can people take, to reduce light pollution? And is there something you'd like to see more widely done?
0: Yeah, definitely. So my tips for all of us getting together would be turning off outdoor lights whenever possible. Closing curtains so indoor lights don't shine outside. And then, if possible, changing outdoor lights to low intensity or warm light, as they are much less harmful than ultra bright white light, LED lights. And stop lights shining towards the sky or vegetation, so tree areas. And use types of shields and direct them out when you need them. And consider sensor lights that only come out when you need them. Especially, I know it's a bit unfortunate that brighter lights when you go to places like Bunnings are a lot cheaper than sensor lights, but I guess it's looking at that long-term approach of if you turn these outdoor lights off, you might have some more microbats hanging around your backyard, and microbats eat up to, I think it's like 1,000 to 1,500 mozzies in one night. So then you can get there and enjoy sitting out in the backyard a lot more with less mozzies. You might get some beautiful owls, like the barn owl might come and sit at your back and join your backyard. You might have, there's some beautiful nocturnal animals that might come and join you when you're outside if you do some of these tips.
1: That's Indigenous astronomer Kai Lane talking to me about the harms of light pollution. When you're tucking into a good feed, there's a good chance that it's probably got plastic in it and it's putting chemicals into your body. However, the good news is that a new study's found that if you avoid foods that have been contaminated with plastic, the chemicals will start leaving your body within a week. The problem is, this is hard to do. Almost everything you put in your fridge or the pantry has had an interaction with plastic, whether it's packaging in your kitchen or the use of Teflon and plastic cookware. The issue's been a topic of research for a team from the University of Western Australia who've been investigating two chemicals that are used in plastic. The researchers are now calling on the federal government to regulate the use of chemicals in plastic. They also want more education around the issue. To find out more, NIRS News' Adam Evans spoke to Dr. Michaela Lucas, the study's principal investigator.
2: We just published in Nature Medicine a large clinical trial, which is called the PERS trial, and that stands for Plastic Exposure Reduction Transforms Health. It also happens to be in Perth. It's sponsored by the University of Western Australia and funded by the Nauru Foundation. And it was really a trial that was allowing us to get a snapshot of the contamination of Australians living in the Perth metro area with plastic associated chemicals. So we measured 211 people and we looked what their level of the plastic associated chemicals are, which are, I guess, less talked about than like micro and nanoplastics, but it's these plastic associated chemicals coming out of these micro and nanoplastics that can have a real impact on our health. We studied where, you know, what the levels were. We found that the plastic-associated chemicals we measured, the phthalates and the bisphenols, these were the two groups, these are their chemical names, were in everybody that we measured. And what we also found surprising that, you know, despite thinking Western Australia is an isolated spot, we found actually often higher levels for some of these chemicals in the bodies of people living in Perth than had been previously published in a report in 2018 from the US. Now, that could have many reasons. It could be meaning we're more exposed, or it could just be meaning that overall, globally, our exposure to these plastic-associated chemicals has increased. We then studied how people are exposed by really doing a very detailed analysis of what they had done 24 hours before we measured these plastic-associated chemicals in the urine. And we found that exposure to ultra-processed foods as well as tinned food was particularly contributing to the contamination of our bodies of these plastic with these plastic-associated chemicals. What we did then is we took 60 of these people and we worked with farmers and producers. That was quite extensive, over 100 farmers and producers, to make food that had never touched plastic during its processing and during its packaging. So not just, you know, throwing away the packaging and giving this to our participants, we actually worked with the farmers to make food that never touched plastic and delivered it to their doorstep. They had that type of food for a week, and it was that intervention that then showed, almost as a proof of principle, that within those people we could reduce the plastic-associated chemical levels by up to 50% for some of these metabolites. So in a snapshot, what we've shown is that you can detox your body, but the measures that we have to go through to do that in a very effective way, and for all of us to be able to do that, we have to change the way we process and package our food.
3: Is it possible for people to actually avoid this, like in their daily lives?
2: Look, I think overall we have to understand that our food is contaminated by plastic really from the paddock to the plate. And, you know, I didn't want that. You didn't want that. The majority of the public doesn't want this. But this sort of like plastic contamination through the processing isn't really obvious to any of the consumers, correct? So I think what we're really advocating for is we're saying this has to be visible, and, you know, there has to be a change so that this paddock to plate that we just created for our clinical trial is affordable and accessible for everybody.
1: That's Dr. Michaela Lucas there talking about a new study from the University of Western Australia looking into the chemicals used in plastic. And that's Weekly News in Review. If there's something happening in your community that you want to let us know about, you can always drop an email to news@nirs.org.au. That's news@nirs.org.au. I'm Harrison Peterson. Thanks for joining me.
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0: killed. 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
1: Yes, and Mr. Golden Guitar.

0: Yes, Mr. Golden Guitar himself. He had another verse in there, a little bit of a musical interlude. So that's Shadows on the Hill, and that's off Troy Cassadaly's Greatest Hits. It's a double CD, so if you're into Troy Cassadaly, it's got all his favourite songs on it, all his greatest hits. And you're surprised how many hits and how many golden guitars he's got. I remember in the last interview I did with him, I said that you may have to build another house to put all your guitars in. And he said, yes, maybe another room, he said. Up before that, I played the Stiff Gins, and that was a song called Roots. Gara, up on top of that, was Wawara, Wawara, Garangala. And that's Yellow Sunset. Spinifex Gum right at the top there with Make It Rain. And, of course, with... who was singing with them? Yes, we all know. I'll tell you in a second. So, Emma Donovan, of course, Make It Rain. And that was Spinifex Gum. Off their self-titled album, Spinifex Gum. So, now it's time to take you to... The Live Wire. This is a new service called The Wire, and this is Emma Watsky, and it's all about the landmark legal challenge. Remote communities sued the Northern Territory government over unsafe housing. So if a lot of people are unaware, most of the communities in the Northern Territory, or the missions as they're knowing, are all on Crown land, and so the landlord is the Northern Territory government, so they are suing over unsafe conditions. So here's residents of the remote Indigenous community launched a legal action in the federal court against the Northern Territory government, alleging they failed to provide safe public housing during extreme heat. And this rings a bell with me because it's Papunya, and that's where one of those famous bands like Rumpy come from. So, Papunya. Here's the story. Emma Watsky.
1: Residents of a remote community have launched legal action in the federal court against the Northern Territory government, alleging they've failed to provide safe public housing against extreme heat. Papunya is located 250 kilometres northwest of Alice Springs and faces regular heat waves over 40 degrees. Backed by the Human Rights Law Centre, four Papunya residents are spearheading the case on behalf of their community, claiming decades of government neglect of public housing in remote communities and worsening climate are impacting the community and their health. The case is an Australian first, endeavouring to ensure a government landlord provides adequate housing for residents away from extreme heat driven by climate crisis. I spoke with Jack McLean, senior lawyer at the Human Rights Law Centre, to hear more.
2: We're representing public housing residents in the remote Aboriginal community of Papunya, which is about 250 kilometres northwest of Alice Springs in the Central Desert. And our clients are bringing a landmark legal action in the Federal Court of Australia against their landlord, the Northern Territory government, for failing to provide them with housing that is safe to live in during extreme heat. Papunya is one of the hottest places in the world, where we're talking about a Central Desert community that is really on the front lines of the climate crisis. So our clients are bringing this case on the back of decades of government neglect of public housing in Papunya, which is unfortunately a common story right across the Northern Territory.
1: Can you elaborate, please, on some of the more nuanced experiences or concerns from residents and some of the applicants in the litigation?
2: Parents have told us about their kids getting heat stress and heat stroke, heat stroke's a fatal condition. And a lot of people don't know this about extreme heat, but it already kills more people in Australia than all other natural disasters combined. So a lot of our clients and the broader community in Papunya have relayed those concerns to us over the past year. They're really asking the Northern Territory government to step up and provide what we say is the most basic line of defence for people exposed to extreme heat, which is a safe place to shelter when it's too hot outside.
1: As I understand, temperatures there regularly reach 40 degrees. What needs to change in terms of, I guess, the construction of these public houses and the regulations of them?
2: one thing that a lot of people don't know about public housing and that we kind of gloss over is that public housing residents are renters. And the same legal protections that apply to renters of private dwellings apply to public housing renters and apply to renters in remote communities like the Punya, who pay rent and have a contract with the government, which says that in exchange for that rent, their landlord needs to provide them with a place that is livable, which is the most basic legal protection for renters in Papunya and across the country.
1: Just further to that, you've obviously noted that houses are lacking basic thermal protections or adequate insulation, shading, air conditioning. In terms of legislation and building codes or construction codes in the Northern Territory, how does this comply or fall short?
2: So every building act in each jurisdiction around the country puts in place the National Construction Code. In doing so, states and territories can choose to amend parts of the code. Most of the time, they don't. One part of the code deals with thermal performance or energy efficiency. What that means is just how easy is it to heat and cool a house. The national standard is 7 stars. The Northern Territory is the only jurisdiction in the country that says, no, that's too good for us. We're going to stick with 5 stars, which is an antiquated national standard. But it gets worse from there, because then the Northern Territory Minister has made a declaration under the Building Act to say that those standards don't apply anywhere outside of the major hubs in the Northern Territory, which means that in Alice Springs, where I live, or in Darwin, the full slate of protections applies, albeit at that 5-star rating. But in remote communities, there are no legal protections under Northern Territory building law. That's a huge problem, because our clients living in Papunya are living in houses that are arguably not built to code. They don't need to adhere to the code under NT law. And it contributes to this feeling that the Northern Territory government has exempted itself from the rules out in terms of building habitable residences in remote areas.
1: You said in a media release, this is the first case in Australia seeking to ensure that a government landlord provides public housing and protects residents from extreme heat caused by the climate crisis. I understand there is still a way to go, but how could this potentially set a standard for other remote communities across Australia? What are the hopes there?
2: Our clients' primary concern is to hold the Northern Territory government to account to raise standards in Papunya. We think that because of the nature of this case, there is a really good chance that if our clients are successful, that sets a powerful precedent for renters, not only in the Northern Territory, but also across the country, who are also exposed to a range of impacts from the climate crisis that are only getting worse, and is a message to them to say the renting laws give renters rights. One of the primary rights that that us renters have is the ability to hold our landlord to account to make sure our house is safe and habitable. Governments across the country, and especially the Northern Territory government, need to start listening to Aboriginal people who actually have the solutions for these issues that their community face and have been caring for country and for climate for tens of thousands of years. There are Aboriginal organisations and communities just across the Northern Territory who are leading the solutions to extreme heat and public housing issues. That there are so many ingenious solutions out there, from bringing community into the design of public housing, making sure that public housing is not only environmentally safe but also culturally safe and culturally appropriate, and incorporating renewables into and rooftop solar into public housing, which is it makes so much sense in the sunniest place on Earth that we would be harnessing renewable power to try to reduce the energy insecurity in remote communities, which is some of the highest energy insecurity in the world, studies have shown, and the power costs, which are completely exorbitant.
1: Jack McLean, senior lawyer at the Human Rights Law Centre, speaking with me.
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Yes, and yeah, beautiful voice there of Frank Yama. And there was a song called A Dream Lover. I guess he was in love with the full moonlight. Up before that, I played the Rurumpi Band. And it was after the story from the news, the Wire news service with Emma Watsky and about Papunya. And this was the Rurumpi Band rock sessions from the Papunya studios in 1982. And I played The Promised Land. It was an album where they did a lot of covers. And that, of course, is from Chuck Berry, Promised Land. And a lot of people say that Australia is the promised land. So I'm going to take you to another track here. I've got a few more I can play for you. And this is the Juppie Band. And I'm going to play a song off the Juppie Band album. And it's Nara Nampapa. And it's called Homeland. Juppie Band. Hope you enjoy it.

0: G'day, Troy Cassidaly here. As a musician, there's nothing worse than getting sick and not being able to perform. So I make sure I get vaccinated against winter nasties like flu. Viruses are always changing, so it's important to get regular vaccinations, especially if you're a bit older like me. I love meeting happy, healthy mob at my gigs. So talk to your doctor or health worker about getting your winter flu and COVID vaccinations today. Authorised by the Australian Government, Canberra.
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0: Yes, yes, yes. And that was the Young Warriors, who don't want to go away. They're coming back for some more songs. Young Warriors, yeah, Pray for Better Days. And up before that was Dubmarine with None the Wiser. And Ochre on the top of that set with Time Clock. And talking about time clocks, that's the Wiritchin Show up for this week. And we have Lucia with the Homecoming coming up next. I'd like to thank the Community Broadcasting Foundation for supporting the Wiritchin Radio Show. And The Wire for that beautiful article I played about Papunya and how they're going to be suing the Northern Territory Government, their landlord, for better housing. So praying for better days. And also the National Indigenous Radio News that I play this week comes through. So talk to you all next week. Look after yourself and keep it real out there. And I'll leave you with a little bit of music here while Lucia gets set up. And, I better play the outro. Talk to you next week.
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We're listening to Patti Bravo, Pensiero Stupendo. And before that we heard Franco Battiato with Cucurucu. I'm joined by my mother, who inspired the next 2 hours of music. She's gone for a walk? I don't know. She's disappeared. Anyway. She says she's staying quiet tonight. Hard to believe.

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Grace Jones, Walking in the Rain. And before that we had Gesù Pazzo from Pino Daniele. I've located my mother. She's making a cup of tea. I'm very happy to say, in my favourite Tim Tam cup. 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

0: 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You're listening to The Homecoming Show with Lucia. Weather Report is fairly important in the story of my life, I guess. My mum was in Milan in 1981 and she went to a Jaco Pastorius concert, who's a bass player from Weather Report, and she met Luigino there, who is my dad's best friend. One thing led to another and she got a train to Venice where they lived, and the rest is what are you saying?
1: History.
0: She just mouthed history at me like I'd forgotten the word. Thanks, Mum. Next up, we're hearing from my mum's very, very favourite, Van Morrison, and thanks to our friend Zach for sending this one through and also sending us the lyrics, which are gorgeous. Astral Weeks, from the album Astral Weeks, Van Morrison.

0: Morrison with Astro Weeks. In another time. 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I'm sure my mother would love to hear your thoughts and feelings. Not that you've gotten to hear her voice yet. Wanna say something, Mom? Maybe after the next song. Next up, we have Le Petit Chevalier, which is Nico and her son, Ari.
1: Je suis.

she lives by the castle. She lives by the castle. From Felt. Next up, Be More As You Are, Sada Bonheur. I think that was the first time Mum heard Felt and she quite liked them. She approves. The 80s, a wonderful decade, in her opinion.

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We've got you covered. 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

Carly Simon with Another Door. Next up, Mum's other very, very favourite. Lucky Girl from Joni Mitchell. Dog Eat Dog, 1985. Here we are. Always makes me feel lucky, this song.

You're listening to The Homecoming Show with Lucia. 3 minutes to nine. Another one coming up from Pino Daniele, Quando Piove, which is Neapolitan dialect for when it rains.

Joan Armour Trading with Warm Love, which came out in 1997. My mom's informed me that she was 24 in 1997. Next up, I Believe in You, Talk Talk.

I Believe in You from Talk Talk. Another one from Joni Mitchell coming up from my favourite album, The Hissing of Summer Lawns.

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Frozen Warnings, Nico, from the Marvel Index. Album came out in 1968. Next song was sent to me the other day from my friend James, Robbie Basho, Blue Crystal Fire.

Tim Buckley. Sing a song for you. Next up, Pablo Zai. Double Language from 2019. Jumping far, far into the future. I've been listening to this a lot.

which leads to uncertainty, then please sing as human as possible, as a gift

0: the voice of an angel. You're listening to The Homecoming Show with Lucia. It's 9:15. I don't know about you, but I've been up since 6. I'd like to play you Lino Capravaccina, Antico Andaggio. After an ad?
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We've been listening to Antico Andaggio, Adagio, from Lino Capravaccina. That's pretty much it from me. I wanted to play you a little bit of Daring Night, Beautiful Visions outtakes that my co-host Jai recommended. Beautiful piece from Van Morrison, the star of tonight. I'll see you, I'll speak to you all very soon. Thanks for tuning in. And sleep well. Or wake up well if you're listening tomorrow.

0: Jinggi wala. 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
1: You're listening to Beats and Baklava. We got Pop in the house, Annie. Yeah, you excited?
2: I sure am. Really excited.
1: How are you, my brother? Good to have you with us, man.
3: Oh, thank you very much.
1: I love it. He's done the fashionable wet entry. I love it. It's genuine Pop style.
3: That's last minute productions every time. I'm motivated by stress, I think.
1: The funny thing is, you know, last time I was in the studio and I was just walking by, and that was when Opio was on. He was literally jumping through the door. Bang on, like, was it night? When did your show start?
3: Is it 8 o'clock? So we're about five to eight.
1: Yeah. So we're in 5 to 8. Boom. He's like, come up, bro. And so I'm watching him literally beat match the exiting track on the decks, like, on time. I'm like, he's even. We take half an hour to set the show in the studio up the way you see it, bro. And we've already got a message.
2: Woohoo, that's exciting.
1: Who does that? Hang on. What do we got here? So we've got, hey, Ilias Ann and our special guest, Pob. Apologies. Oh, so this must be from Scotty.
2: Scotty Yassel, bro.
3: Hello.
1: Thank you so much for jumping in on there, bro. And we welcome, actually, you know what? We should put this out straight up, right?
2: Yeah.
1: So we want questions tonight. We want interactions with Pob. He's our local, you know, world-class DJ. So definitely want to give him as much kudos as possible and hit him up. Hit him up with questions.
3: Go
1: ahead,
3: right? some curly ones.
1: I've got a few ready to go, man. So,
3: sure.
1: So we'll see what the listeners are up to. And of course, you can listen back if you, because it's a late show, right? You
2: know, yeah.
1: You've probably done some late shows over your time.
3: A few,
1: right?
3: But Monday, it's nice to be able to get a park.
1: Okay.
3: Oh, it's Friday night. It's driving in, going, I wish there's going to be a park. La la for my 4 minute entry. But there's heaps of parks. So, yeah, streamline. Really nice.
1: I've loved that too, man. There's been hardly, I think, holidays finished, because when there's holidays, there's always traffic. Even on a Monday night. But sometimes, pub, like we're out with a bakery that opens at 4 a.m., you know, they're getting cappuccinos and donuts and stuff. That's when it's a really banger night, right?
2: I can't
1: help it. But, you know, for tonight, we'll stick to the program. A couple of hours of banter with Pob, and he'll play us. He's got some historical tunes lined up. Is that
3: kinda. Like I was saying, I'm usually on the other side of the desk.
1: True.
3: Just whatever happens.
1: Mate, you want to jump on?
3: Look, I can't really think about any. If I'm in front of technology, I'm all in. So
1: yes.
3: I thought, I'm on this side and I'm having to chat and talk. Usually, it sounds cliche, but usually music does the talking. Mm. But if we're I'm on and we could talk about evolution and history of sound and me and music.
1: That sounds more
3: so I kind of went through an old dump of a lot of songs.
1: Okay.
3: And there's a bit of a, there's history everywhere, so you could kind of pick a track and I could chat for ages about it. So this first one I chose was kind of historically, so electronic music, sampling, etc. It's a track called Regiment. It's by Brian Eno and David Byrne. It's a classic album called My Life in the Bush of Ghosts. And this is, they recorded it, they sampled, it was like, I don't know whether it was one of the first albums sampling, but samples and proper loops where they had like Mobius strips of tape around the studio.
1: Oh, wow.
3: And that's how they used to do it back in the day. Anyway, so it's funked up. It's all that kind of stuff. So put it on, and this is kind of for me where the electronics music kind of started.
1: All right, guys, we're taking you on a journey. Strap in, folks.
2: Yeah,
1: and we've also got another guest, Anne, who's in the studio.
2: Well,
1: Phoenix,
2: little Phoenix.
1: Phoenix
2: had a few words to say. You might have heard him in the background.
1: We love you, Phoenix. You're awesome. Thanks for coming in and bringing those doggy vibes. All right, let's see if we've got some tunes. Yes, we do,
2: all right.
1: Ladies and gentlemen. Opa, Beats and Baklava.

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1: You're listening to Beats of Baklava, Ilias the Greek, Anaphrodite, Pob in the house.
2: Oh, yeah.
3: We've got my near Greek name, Papadopoulos.
2: I love it.
1: That's so nailed that one, man. You're a natural at it, too.
3: People ask me, oh, there's a few, yeah, you know, go, oh, where's Pob from? And I go, oh, yeah, kind of my Greek roots, Papadopoulos. They go, oh, really?
1: Like, I heard you can cook, bro.
3: You heard that.
1: So to me, I'd like you to cook for me. Anyway, but what was I going to say? Let's do the chat line. We'll get that out of the way. Get business,
3: the number.
1: Business.
3: Do the number.
1: Business out first. So, Anne, with your sexy female voice.
2: Yeah, so we'd love to hear from you. So if you would love to like to text in, say hi. Give us a little
3: hit us up, shout-outs, birthday messages, anything.
2: All the things.
1: Yeah, bring it.
2: It's 0437 34 119. That's 0437 34 119.
1: Amazing. But Pob, have we got anything to give away? Are we going to give away anything?
3: Myself, my soul.
1: All right, if you want Pob's soul, 0437.
3: No, like I can give some curries away, absolutely. I don't have them at the moment, but we can arrange delivery.
1: All easy. Right.
3: Yeah, yeah.
1: You know,
2: Oh, you're a curry master.
3: Proper self-promotion. Yeah, we've got a business.
2: Amazing.
3: Yeah, that's my day job.
2: All right, what is it?
3: Me and my wife, we run Zest Bar and Bay.
2: Oh, amazing.
3: Range of curry bases and spice bases.
2: Amazing.
3: At your local independent grocery store near you.
2: Very just cool.
3: Hit the website up, go on the store locator and you'll find them.
2: Is it outside of local or is it just...
3: Yeah. Mostly a lot of Vic, New South Wales, all up and down the eastern seaboard. Yeah, there's over 700 stores.
2: Oh, incredible. Well done. That's
3: amazing. Yeah, lots of people don't really know that about me.
2: Yeah.
3: Sometimes it's kept a bit separate.
1: I'm going to segue.
3: In the business world.
1: But,
3: you know, food and music is really parallel.
2: Yeah.
1: Tell me if this is accurate. I'm visioning you, you've got the CDJs on one side of the kitchen playing tunes, and then in between the curries, you're smashing at something. Is that accurate?
3: We're usually playing a lot of music. I actually got a new amp for the kitchen today. So, the sound is really good.
1: I've got to see this setup. You've got to invite me over at some
3: point.
1: I've been hit up for the infamous brownies how many times in the last few years. But
3: yeah, right. Well, they're coming. That's the deal.
1: There's a deal coming. Actually,
3: from Shelley.
1: I'm going to Shelley. Hey, Shelley, we've publicly put this on air.
2: Oh, man.
1: It's going to happen now. I can feel it. So
3: you can feel it.
2: You can make your famous pasticcio.
1: You know what? Pasticcio's my mum's famous dish. Yeah, so I'll do pasticcio.
2: That's a very classic Greek dish.
1: Are you okay? We did that. You know that luncheon was amazing, right? Where I saw you at New and Darren's.
3: Oh, News, yeah.
1: That was so good. Like it was the first time I had lamb in ages, and he nailed it.
3: Yeah, it's delicious, huh?
1: So what do you want in it? You want it meat based? Is it?
3: I eat meat. Yeah,
1: just no chicken. I remember no chicken.
3: That's true.
1: Yeah, no I pay attention.
3: 70. How many? What? How many? What's the number? Can you remember?
1: Was it 70 billion?
3: 75 billion chickens a year.
1: I remember the billion word.
2: It's, wow.
3: Wow.
1: Yeah, it sickens me. Sorry, I can't do it anymore now.
3: But it's my kind of hangover from vegetarian. Well, not hangover, good bit of hangover. It's kind of my my bit that's still there.
1: Mm.
3: Kind of going factory farming. There's a little bit of me that just goes, nah.
2: I've got
3: chickens
2: fish?
3: At home. No, not much.
2: Okay.
3: Fish is weird. We could get right into that, but kind of ignore the whole seafood balance. Think that, fish is okay, but I don't know about fish.
2: Mm.
1: Good. We're going to have pasticcio.
3: Whatever you're happy
1: with.
3: That's only me.
1: Well,
3: this is just me. A disclaimer. This is my opinion.
1: I want to appease the people, Prob. So,
3: I like peas.
1: Yeah. I'll get you sorted, bro. Brownies and pasticcio.
3: Si,
1: happy days.
3: Grazie.
1: We've got that. What else? Oh, I wanted to segue. I met Prob. Okay, this was...
3: Paracalor? What's that mean?
1: Yeah, paracalor is like...
2: Please.
3: I remember going to Corfu when I was a kid.
1: Corfu's
3: amazing.
1: And
3: I've said this before. It doesn't mean it. Octo pogoto paracalor.
2: Ah.
3: It was something like 8 ice creams, please.
1: Yeah, octo. You nailed it, bro.
3: What was that?
2: Octopus.
1: Octopodi? Oh, no, that's octopus.
3: No, I was asking
1: octo
3: for 8 ice creams.
1: Octo, pagoto, efcharisto. He's nailed it, man.
2: Yeah, really good.
1: You got
2: well
1: it. He's in.
2: My brain just went to octopus because we're talking about seafood.
1: Well, that's one thing. There's one caveat there. If I'm on an island and I see the Greek fisherman pulling up the octopus and smashing it on the rocks.
3: Yeah. Yes, please.
1: Oh, man.
2: It's pretty good.
1: Yeah, no, that's mad. With some good chard. He needs to have the charcoal sitting there from the morning and then just a squeeze of lemon. Oh, my God.
3: So, anyway,
1: when you come... See, I live near Corfu, but I'm on the mainland, bro. So when you said that, all these images came up in my mind. So we can organise a little... Stop over at my place in the village, and then we take the ferry over. So
2: have
1: one
2: you got
1: hour.
2: A place in the village that, as well? That's yours?
1: Yeah, I actually have a home in a village in Greece.
2: So lucky.
1: Wow, wow. Yeah,
2: so I'm coming on this trip.
1: Okay, we're
3: making a lot of plans.
1: Opa! Let's start with pasticcio and the brownies, and we'll work our way up at that dinner for the next part of the sequence. Mm. Should we do a tune?
2: And pop can play tunes for us.
3: So fast forward decades, and it's kind of got funk. It's Future Sound of London, classic, I'm English, like ambient, gnarly, glitchy, play it.
1: All right, it's happening. Beats and Baklava, ladies and gentlemen, we've got Pop on the tunes.
3: Volume. Oh yeah, volume.
1: We've got you sorted, Bray.

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1: You listen to Beats and Baklava. We've got Anne in the studio. Phoenix. Got DJ Pob in the house. How did DJ Pob come about,
2: Bob? Hello. My original name is Robert.
1: Roberto. Any background to Italy or anything? Are you going to...
2: No, just Robert.
1: It's just Robert.
2: English. Very English.
1: Very English.
2: English. I was Bob. But then my granddad was Bob. Mm. And so I was Rob and then Robbie. And then when I started traveling a lot... we went to lots of countries, and I used to travel with my sister and my girlfriend. And at the same time in the UK on the TV, there was this program called Pob's Program, and it was a puppet show, but one of those not really for kids puppet shows. They used to have sort of B-list kind of anarchist celebrities like Toya Wilcox and Spike Milligan.
1: Okay.
2: And,
3: that would have been a great show.
2: Who else? Nigel Kennedy, who was this kind of punk violinist virtuoso. Anyway, really interesting guests on. Mm. There's this cantankerous little puppet called Pob, and he used to spit on the screen and just be really generally offensive. And he'd just be kind of popping around like that. And we'd go travelling a lot. We'd travel over Asia and lots of places.
1: Any similar attributes to you?
2: My sister and girlfriend seemed to think I had some kind of similarity.
1: Okay.
2: And they'd be like, oh, look at him popping around there, And that's how it got to be, Pob.
1: All right.
3: Yeah. I like it.
1: Amazing. Yeah. I want to hit you up with a question. You ready? So what got you into tunes, bro?
2: Tunes.
1: Yeah.
2: Tunes, well, rewind to music. And as I say, I was from a really quite a... my mum collected music, my dad collected music, different music. Mm. Early on, I was lucky enough to grow up with a record player in my room when I was about 8.
1: Wow.
2: So I'd take their singles, and it was one of those record players that had the little stem, so you could rack up the singles on the top, and you'd put it over, and it would play one track, and then the arm would come back over, and the next one would drop down.
1: Oh, wow.
2: And it was kind of normal. It wasn't real kind of high tech. It was it was good. And the first track I got really into was Nancy Sinatra, Boots Are Made For Walking.
3: Oh, that's such a great one. Song.
2: Killer. Yeah. So when I was like 8, probably younger, 7 or 8, I remember Sunday morning, I'd be playing records, and that was the one I used to just jump around and land on the Lego. And but there was this bit, and I was actually coming in, I always think about this, there's a bit right at the end of the track. It's a really good song, everybody loves it, but there's a bit at the end that fades out, and it's just the brass.
1: Wow.
2: There's a brass section. Oh. And it lasts for maybe 10 seconds, and it fades out. And it's got this, it's got all the funk you need, all the swing, or it's the rhythm, and it's a really amazing bit, and they just fade it out. And for me,
1: wow,
2: I'd like the tune, but it would fade out on this, and it would just get me, and then it would fade out. So it left me completely wanting.
1: Are you wanting?
3: That's so cool.
1: I'm gonna set up an Odyssey to find that. Can we get that 10 seconds, bro? Somehow.
2: I'll try and find it on another.
1: If we can get it, and if we can't, we'll do it. And we'll table it for next time.
2: So I've kind of So that snippet I've years ago, because I always think about doing stuff with music.
1: Yeah,
2: you know, kind of get onto producing music, but it always seems a kind of logical step if you DJ, you go into producing. But when I started DJing, it wasn't really like that.
1: Right.
2: It was either DJs or your producers. Wasn't like
1: okay,
2: but one and the same. Anyway, rewind back to music, Nancy Sinatra, and I just started collecting music myself.
1: Wow.
2: And
1: what era was this?
2: This was 77.
1: Okay.
2: I was about 8.
1: Yeah.
2: So 77, 76, 77, 78. And so over the road, we were lucky enough, there was a guy, Tony Hodgkinson, he used to live over the road, and he used to buy the latest disco every week. So it sounds like it was a Friday or something. Anyway, there was his two sons and me, and maybe and a couple of other kids from the village. We lived in a really small village. Mm. Grew up in a really small village.
3: Where was that?
2: What village? That was in Nottingham, a place called Kirklington.
3: Mm.
2: And kind of middle England, Midlands, kind of middle class. But he came with this disco, and we would dance to the Beatles. We would put records on all the time and just dance around, and some friends had a mess room, and we'd just jump around and chuck the sofas around and be crazy. But anyway, this disco, and I remember hearing this disco, and I remember distinctly going, this sounds like the future.
1: Mm.
2: The sounds and possibly, I mean, I listen to it now, it's possibly the production of this just all surrounding strings and everything had its place. Mm-hmm. Just incredible. So it hit me. So that was the disco, and that was the time of disco.
3: Yeah.
2: And
3: what a great
2: so this would
3: was.
2: Have been 77, 78, Donna Summer. I've got a Donna Summer over there, but
1: yep.
3: Excellent.
2: Everyone knows that. So got really into that, got really into dancing.
1: You're a dancer?
2: Yeah.
1: Oh, God, I want to see you shuffle, bro. I do, because I always see him behind the decks, right?
2: That's yeah. where it
3: What's
2: started.
3: What's a disco yeah. dance? What sort of dance?
1: He's laughing.
2: You know, anybody sees it all over the place. Completely all over the place.
1: Just limbs everywhere.
2: Lots of hair, lots of fucking giving some, you know, that kind of stuff. Getting it out. Lots to get out.
3: Podium dancing?
2: Used to. Yeah,
3: wow.
2: Years ago.
3: Awesome.
2: Yeah. Oh, yeah. I've danced on stacks and all kinds of stuff.
3: How cool.
2: So the music from there was one night and it was really raining a lot. I remember there was the village down the road, Caunton, was having, you know, a village do. They had probably a lamb or a pig on a spit and the whole villages came there and people around and they had a DJ. And I remember the DJ was in the shed. I mean, I was probably 8. So it seemed like this huge big stage and the guy over there, and I remember I walked up and I was requesting songs from the DJ.
1: Nice.
2: The first one being Anita Winehouse. That's why I'm kind of yeah it's okay, you can do that.
3: When very, you're 8 you can
2: very
3: get
2: forgiving.
3: Away with it.
2: So Anita Ward, that was the first ring my bell, that was the first track I ever requested from a DJ.
3: It's
2: killer.
3: Such a great track.
2: It's killer. Wow. So all that disco, and that was dance music.
3: Yeah.
2: So cool.
3: Such a great era.
2: Because you can throw yourself around and it feels great.
3: Yeah. And really it's good. Quite happy, like the
2: yeah,
3: it's
2: you
3: got
2: have
3: a happy
2: no
3: vibe
2: care
3: about.
2: And you know, as we know, even when you get older, it's you don't know then, but you know now it's like when time stops.
3: Yeah.
2: Mm. Everything stops. Mm-hmm. And you have these moments of union on the dance floor and you're together and, you know, equality and all those utopian dreams that we have.
1: Wow.
2: Fantastic.
3: Yeah.
1: There's so many popping questions in my mind. I reckon we should go to a tune though,
3: Just, can I just quickly say what you were saying? Like, I saw a doco on Studio 54 where they talk similarly about that, and it kind of feels like that's what rave culture kind of is now.
2: It's just a disco.
3: It's
2: just a disco.
3: Yeah.
2: I mean, Andy Weatherall, he's famous for saying it's just a disco. It's just a fucking disco.
3: Yeah. Mm.
2: What's the big deal? Mm. But, I mean, sure, it's a disco. For me, rave culture actually came in and being in the UK, that's when actually rave culture got politics. And got political, and necessarily had to get political.
3: Yeah.
2: So I still believe that dancing is you're dancing for something as well as for yourself. You're dancing for voice.
3: Yeah.
2: Really?
3: Yeah.
2: Yeah. Yeah.
3: Yeah. And freedom, I feel as well.
2: Look, for me, as I say, I've been since I was probably 8, 9. People have been telling me to turn my music down, and it doesn't change. And
3: I would never do that to you.
2: So, you know, when I play, I generally, I'm happy when someone goes, can you turn it up a bit? My job's done kind of thing. Because there's, you know, you can be really offensive with it. Yeah.
1: Have you placed yourself somewhere where you can do that? Can you do that at home?
2: I'm lucky.
1: Yeah.
2: The neighbours know me.
1: Oh, yeah. Right. And they like your tunes, hopefully, right?
2: Look, they're really forgiving. Yeah. I'm not crazy. It's not every day. Yeah, yeah. You know, I have a couple of gigs and then I shut the doors a little bit. But, you know, bass travels.
1: Yeah,
2: it does. But no, I've got some really forgiving neighbours.
1: That's so cool to hear, man.
2: But, you know, it's respect all around.
1: Really. Yeah, yeah, you know. Totally. All right, let's do a tune.
3: Yeah.
1: And then we'll smack these questions.
2: This track is, we could probably chat over this one on the left, I think.
1: Yeah, got it.
2: That'd be fine. High Intelligence Agency.
1: Let's see how it comes.
2: Yeah, so this is High Intelligence Agency. So this is when I got kind of into rave culture, and there was, they called it kind of dub. It was like ambient dub.
1: Mm.
2: That was the genre.
3: Yeah.
2: Ambient dub. So it's kind of, you've been out, and then this is next day music.
3: Mm-hmm.
2: So it's kind of ambient. Tweaky, spatial, but good beats.
3: Yeah,
1: cool.
2: And Higher Intelligence
3: that
2: Agency
3: in England?
2: That was in England. Yeah. So it would be 93, 94.
3: Nice.
2: And we used to, they used to have those funny, what they call like virtual reality videos that you watch with all the kind of
1: kaleidoscopic,
2: you know, all that stuff going on.
1: Cool.
2: Chilling out and coming down, basically. But really beautiful music, I found.
1: Yeah. Well, I'm loving this. Yeah, I'm actually really loving the talkover too. I hope this is coming through awesome for the people listening. And we've also got a question, and this one I'm going to table it to everyone on the panel here. At which UK city does Future Sound of London come from?
3: Did we work that out?
1: Well, between us.
2: I thought there was...
1: Just give it a crack. Each of us. I'm going to say Liverpool. Next. Anne, what do you got?
3: Future Sound of London.
1: I mean, it's ironic. The title,
3: London, I would think, too. Right. Yeah.
1: Well, there you go. I've got London from Man.
2: I thought it was.
1: And
2: I thought it was. And then they went on to do even tweakier kind of psychedelic rock. So they went from...
1: Come from.
3: Did we work that out?
1: Well, between us.
2: I thought there was...
1: Just give it a crack. Each of us. I'm going to say Liverpool. Next. Anne, what do you got?
3: Future Sound of London.
1: I mean, it's ironic.
3: London, I would think, too.
1: Well, there you go. I've got London from Man.

0: So they went from full electronic back into kind of psychedelic rock. They had a band called Amorphous Androgynous.
1: Okay.
0: They're really good. So
1: well, you want to let us know whoever sent the question in?
0: Yeah, have we got an answer?
1: You got me stumped anyway. But
2: well, maybe they don't know.
1: I'm having a bit of fun with just having the tunes in the background. Anne, how's that for you? We should do this more often. We'll do a segment. We'll do Pop Pob's Corner in Bay FM. Play this track. I love it. Let's see. I've got a popcorn question for Pob. You were talking about this segue between producing. When did this start happening? Is there an era where things changed and DJs became the hottest thing on the fucking planet? And then, like, what did you see? Like, did people revere the DJ back in 93?
0: Not really.
1: No.
0: I mean, I certainly followed them. Friends of mine were DJs, and we followed them because they did good tunes.
1: Mm.
0: They kind of were front and center. Certainly, in the trance scene, I kind of instantly go to the Goa scene, and they were hidden somewhere. They were massive events.
1: Wow!
0: And the DJs were not. So I was I went to Goa in 89. Mm-hmm. I was there for New Year 89 to 90.
3: That would be so fun.
0: I wasn't really into the music then.
1: Okay.
3: Yeah, right.
0: But it was the first charter flights from the UK. So we'd been in India for like 3 months. So we went to go out and meet some friends. And there was all these people from England. They all had the fluoro on and white gloves and whistles and stuff. What the hell's going on here? And we'd be smoking chillums with all the babas in the chai tents next, you know, next to the dance floor. And all these people were raving on, and we were still Led Zeppelin and Bob Marley.
1: Yeah,
0: and,
1: remember that.
0: And doing that travel-y bit. So yeah, it was interesting. Anyway, the DJs weren't really, certainly not like they are today.
1: Mm.
0: I mean, sure, revere the DJ, but it's not all about that. Mm. It's about the music, really.
1: Yeah, totally, man. So on your journey, how old were you back in that gold period? And were you playing tunes?
0: No.
1: You weren't quite, okay.
0: No. But before then, kind of through the 80s, I'd make, you know, it's the whole mixtape thing.
1: Mixtapes
0: together.
1: Yeah.
0: And you do your journey with different music. I was into a lot of dub, dub reggae, proper like dub reggae from the late 70s, that kind of thing. And from collecting a lot of ska music in the late 70s, you know, specials.
1: What have we got?
0: There you go. Manchester.
1: Oh, he's from Manchester. Oh, my God. We stand corrected. we got to get our iPhones tuned.
3: Manchester.
0: That's good.
1: Anyway, well, thanks for coming in with that. Keep the questions coming. 0437 34 1119. We've got a giveaway from Pob. Some curries, I heard.
0: Yeah, bag of curries.
1: Anyone want some curries, you got to ring up, and we're going to have a... What's a question for the viewers? They've got to get something right for the curry.
0: Okay, well, a call back to how did I get my name?
1: Oh, nice. That'll get them.
3: Yeah, that's a good one. So give us a text on 0437 34 1119.
0: And you got to be a subscriber too.
1: Oh, wow.
3: So
1: if you haven't, you better subscribe as well and keep
3: that's
1: us.
3: Right.
0: Well, keep BFM on the air.
1: Yeah, and I heard there's good things coming. Pob, you know, you've seen this place over time, right? Mm. I've heard there's going to be cool things happening in that studio at some point, right? Fingers crossed. Okay.
0: There's
1: intentions, he says. Okay. So I'm hoping, you know.
0: I don't know. I'm not.
1: Yeah.
0: I'm not as part of BFM as I used to be.
1: Okay.
0: Yeah.
1: Okay.
0: When I first started, I was reading the news on a Friday morning.
1: Go,
0: Brett
1: Pop.
0: DMI. He was a star. Brett, he's still going. He's amazing.
1: Mm.
0: But then got into playing music with the show. A friend, Anthony Gott, had a show, and Terry Tompkins as well. Mrs. T. She had disco babes from outer space, and I was invited to be a disco babe from outer space, which was quite.
3: What did that look like?
0: That was a lot of fun. My memories are of when we were in the shack next to Butler Street. So when the original studio got moved on the back of a truck over to Butler Street.
1: Oh, wow.
0: A little shack there. Have you been there?
1: No.
0: The shack's still there.
1: I definitely want to see this.
0: So we had, I think it was the 4 till 6 show. Yeah. And it was proper, you know, people would come, you know, it was quite social. There was an outside area, so, you know, you'd try and keep the music running. But it was quite social. And so, like, what was happening?

0: happening. That's kind of radio. What's happening there comes through the speakers into people's houses. Mm. Right. So it was really fun. It was great.
1: Yeah, yeah, sounds
0: it was
1: like a good time. Heaps of fun.
0: Quite wild. Yeah, yeah.
2: So we've got 30 seconds on that track. Shall we get that cooking? And anything you want to check in about once we get that sorted? What do you got up and coming? Questions for Ilias, story time? Anyway, let me know.
1: Well, yeah, I did want to ask Pob about where his next gig might be. You mentioned something about Playground.
0: Oh, yes, I'm doing a Johnny Farnham. I've been involved in a few gigs around Sunday Kicks, and then most recent one was Playground.
1: Yeah.
0: And for a few reasons, I kind of pulled out from setting up gigs and putting them on. Mm-hmm. But I do it with Halo.
1: Yeah.
0: And Curly Sai. He's my brother. He's amazing. Mm-hmm. Known him for a long time. And
1: shout out to both of them.
0: Shout out to Halo and Curly. And we kind of looked at each other and went, we've got to do another one. Yeah, it's fun. Yes, do another one. So it's the 13th of September.
1: Excellent.
0: And we're going to do it kind of home ground, home turf, Currabell Hall.
2: Nice.
1: Awesome.
0: And the Downley Sound with Hugo and Sally.
2: Oh, far out.
0: Yeah, men doing the lighting, just pull together the crew and do something quality, you know.
2: Oh, man, this sounds epic. Definitely got to put a highlight on that day in the calendar.
0: So, yeah. The event's up. The tickets are on sale, so... Yeah, get awesome. In first in best dress because it's kind of got a limited capacity up there.
2: What, can I ask what the capacity is there?
0: I think they look for about 170.
2: Okay. All right. It'll probably sell out, Peach, so get in there quick.
0: Something like that.
2: I'm definitely going to get my tickets sorted.
0: Yep. Awesome. So that's pretty exciting.
2: Yeah. Should we pop a tune on and then see what's lined up here, bro?
0: That one on that side, on the right-hand side?
2: Cool, man.
0: Oh, yeah, it's classic. Orbital. Chime.
1: Excellent.
2: So we've got some tunes coming your way. We're going to actually not talk for a little bit and let you enjoy the tunes from Pop. Piece of Baklava, 99.9.

0: Aphrodite, oh, yes. our resident goddess, back in the house. We love you.
1: And yeah. I love that, the resident goddess.
0: We're glad you're back because you do. You add that feminine and energy back in the groove. And that we had one week with Scotty. We miss you. We did.
1: Yeah, it's we do miss Scotty as well.
0: Yes, we miss you, Scotty. So we look forward to connecting back. We've got Pob in the studio. We've got Pob's tunes.
1: Very happy to have Pob in the studio.
0: We've got great ideas from Pob too on how to make the show even more awesome. Every week we add something new, bro. So we're going to do that layering technique. I love that.
1: Yeah.
2: But ambiance.
0: Yeah, I really thought that was awesome. So there was something on the tip of my tongue for Pob. Okay, so I want to string together a sequence of events here. So basically you're in the UK.
2: Mm.
0: You were into tunes. You were playing records. You were collecting at from 8 years old.
2: Yes.
0: And so was there a period you came to Oz, obviously. So could you fill us in. When did this migration?
2: Really quickly.
0: Yeah.
2: It's not going to be quick.
0: It's not going to be quick, guys. So strap in. Yeah.
2: So collected tunes. What happened? Was I in Nottingham? I'm from Nottingham.
0: Nottingham.
2: So moved to Nottingham. I went travelling. That's right. I went travelling, met a girl, and moved to Scunthorpe. And Scunthorpe was really interesting. They had a lot of like crusty punk and like hardcore vegans happening. That was, oh gosh, that was 90, I don't know. Can't remember. Anyway, long time ago. And then went travelling again, came back to Nottingham, got into some stuff, and then there was one night and a friend was at uni, a good friend that I'd met in Israel on a kibbutz when I was 18. He said, come to this gig. And it was The Shaman, The Orb, and something else. And it was in the Marcus Garvey Centre in Nottingham, which is a really amazing cultural venue.
1: Yeah.
2: And walking down the street and Jamie goes to me, here, have that. I'm like, oh, I don't know what to think of that. No, I don't think so. So anyway, I had that and we got to the place and the music was amazing and I had a moment. It was the first time I'd had one of those. And there was a moment when the thing was starting to affect me. And I remember walking up to the bar going, I could start freaking out or I could just let go.
1: Yeah.
2: And I let go. And probably the first time in my life, just let go.
0: I reckon Phoenix just let go in that moment. You could not have timed that any better. That is so cool, bro.
2: Very good. So let go and then my door was opened to... Wow. Electronic music.
0: Ooh.
2: And the thing and the night and the next day. And I remember, I was still in Scunthorpe because I remember the drive home a couple of days later, feeling very nice, and then going over the brow of the hill and seeing on sunset three hot air balloons just on the horizon. Amazing. And you just kind of go, like that.
0: Real ones.
2: Real one.
0: Yeah. Just checking, man. Same.
2: No, they were real ones. And so kind of, as I say, I think people's door, I think you kind of have to open the door.
0: Okay.
2: Not everybody.
0: Yeah.
2: But, you know, dance music has a relationship with expansive substances, let's say. And I think a lot of people, you don't have to keep doing it, but it helps to open that door to gain to understanding. That was me. It was electronic music. A friend of mine, she gave me tapes of it was all intelligent techno at the time, B12 and Aphex Twin and all this kind of really interesting stuff.
0: What era? What's this?
2: That was 1990.
0: Yeah.
2: And then the music that came from that, and then the world of that music and culture. That was just kind of blooming, really.
0: Okay.
1: Yeah. And so is that where you started to DJ?
2: No. I didn't start till about 96. No, 95. 95, someone lent me some decks. Oh. And I was into drum and bass then. I was into jungle drum and bass. Kind of instrumental hip-hop. Jazzy hip-hop. And what do they call that? Don't know. There's a genre. I don't like the word.
1: Jazz hop.
2: But it was people like Cold Cut. Ninja Tunes, like formative years for me. Ninja Tunes was all like jazz. So my mother was really, I used to go out with her to jazz gigs, to trad jazz gigs and other jazz gigs.
1: Yeah.
2: So I kind of had that. I had that.
0: Mm.
2: And then they were putting that to some funky ass breaks, and it was just brilliant.
1: Yeah.
2: And then it was so that I liked that music, and then drum and bass was double time. So I would do, it was jazzy drum and bass and jazzy hip hop. So you kind of play your drum and bass, and then you can drop in the hip hop because it's half time.
0: Interesting.
1: Yeah.
0: Wow.
1: Wow.
0: So
1: that would have sounded amazing.
2: It's a fun thing to do. It's a fun thing to mix, and it was all on vinyl. So kind of being able to do that, it was a really good kind of training ground. So,
1: Those sort of records?
2: Oh, my record. Yeah, my record, I think for most people that collect music, it's kind of a record, your record collection is kind of like a diary.
1: Yeah.
0: Is it all with you here in Oz?
2: Yeah, yeah.
0: You brought everything with you?
2: Yeah, yeah.
0: Wow.
2: Yeah, yeah, yeah, yeah. Shipping and tails.
0: So I'm going
2: to teach us.
0: We've got a couple of people. Thanks, Heap. Sounds great down there in the studio. We've got, I'm not sure. Actually, could you leave your names by the text, because it'll give me, I've got just the numbers here, but excellent show. Thanks, Heaps, beautiful humans. Can you repeat the details of the gig coming up, Pob?
2: Certainly. So that is Playground. It's on the 13th of September, 2025, at Currabell Hall. We're starting, I think, 6:30. We'll go till 11:30, I think we're allowed to. And the information, if you search on the events page on Facebook, it will be Playground.
0: Playground should pop first thing. Currabell.
2: Should do. Yeah, awesome. Yeah. Or have a look at my page.
0: Or have a look at Pob's page. P-O-B. I'm sure that's going to pop up.
2: Pob Sellors.
0: Sellors. Oppa.
2: Yeah.
0: Okay. Question and or tune time?
1: Should we go to a tune?
0: Yeah, let's do a tune. Just ready to rock.
2: Yeah,
0: let's do it. All right, so we've got Pob in the house. We've got the RX2 fired up. And where are we going with this one?
2: So this track, I tried to get a few tracks that had a few of my favourite producers.
0: Yeah.
2: So Aphex Twin, remixed by Tron Muller.
0: Okay.
2: It's Window Licker, it's a classic. I was collecting Aphex. I went to see him in 92.
1: Wow.
2: Fucking unbelievable.
1: Incredible.
2: That's when he used to get... some sandpaper and put it on vinyl and
0: just
2: blenders and all kinds of shit.
1: Wow.
2: Kind of sonic proper sonic attack. So this is very well known, Window Licker.
0: Okay.
2: Somebody else, Ben someone's on board.
0: All right, we're going to switch off the mics. Hope you guys enjoy the tunes. Beats and Baklava, AFM.

0: happening.
1: Oh yeah, well, so
2: oopsie.
1: So that's, I know that, it felt like there was vinyl playing on the RX2. What was that? Did you catch that?
2: It was just Aphex himself. Oh, it was him. Oh,
1: he was doing some
2: energies into the truck.
1: On the back of how Pob was saying, he just got blenders and sandpaper. Yeah, exactly. That actually just happened on the RX2. I just saw it bug out.
2: Yeah.
1: Oh man, are we good to go, Pob? Is that?
3: Yeah, chuck the other one.
1: We're going to chuck another one on. You're listening to Beats and Baklava, and you can talk to the people while I get that sorted.
2: 99.
4: All right, this is LFO. Get this on, Aida.
2: Okay.
4: You know LFO? Mark Bell?
2: No.
1: No,
4: so Mark Bell, amazing producer, LFO, early kind of rave days, acid house, but kind of with an intelligent style. He ended up producing Yerkes, which one was a hyper ballad, I think. Just amazing. Anyway.
1: All right.
4: Solid.
1: Here we go. Beats and Baklava.

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1: 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We've got Anne here. We've got Pob in the house.
2: Hello.
1: Got some tunes banging out from Pob's discography of events from the UK to Oz. We've got the migrations. Well, did we get the migration story?
3: Well, his story.
1: Yeah, we got.
3: I fell in love with an Australian lady.
1: Oh, here?
3: No, there.
1: Oh, there.
3: In Brighton.
1: In Brighton.
3: So, yeah, I finally, after moving around in the UK, landed in Brighton. I've always wanted to move there because I have friends there. Visited. It's kind of people that visit.
4: That's where Fatboy's from, isn't he?
3: Well, he wasn't there when I was there.
4: Oh, okay.
3: He's kind of given it a name. He's given it a name for him and the club and stuff. But yeah, not when I was there.
4: Yeah.
3: He wasn't there.
1: Mm.
3: But yeah, it's a great town. It's a lot of similarities with here, actually.
4: Yeah.
3: And that kind of seasonal. There's underground stuff going on, and the seasons, and the off season. It's really fun when the public aren't there.
1: Wow, Phoenix, you want to jump on the mics? yeah. You're welcome. Okay. So we've got Brighton. You met an Aussie chick.
3: Met a lady.
1: Yep.
3: She her visa had run out, so she had to come back over, and I didn't want to leave. We didn't want to leave each other, so. Came over with her to check out Australia.
1: Sorry, I had to. I couldn't help giggle. I saw a message just come through. Hello, it's Pop's missus here. I'm loving the stories and tunes. Big love to you. It must be Shelley.
3: Big
1: right?
3: love, babe.
1: Shelley, we love you. Hey, we talked about the brownies. I don't know if you caught that, but we're doing pasticho and brownies at yours.
3: Yeah,
1: so
3: get the
1: invites out. It's happening, and then we'll get you over my place in the rainforest, and we'll have a more intimate gig there. So
3: anyway, back to
1: Pop. Spotlight on Pop. As you were.
3: So Sally Mathrick. Shout out for Sally Mathrick. She still lives around here. So we came over. It ended up I couldn't get a long visa, so I ended up getting a 6-month visa. Came over 6 months, and when we came over, and she's from Bendigo, and we were there kind of baking her parents. We enabled us to make a bit of money with their business. And walking down the street one day, and I went, "Oh, what's that?" And Sal goes, "Oh no, it's a panel van." I'm like, "Oh, that's really cool."
1: the Sandman?
3: It was XC.
1: XC Ford? Yeah.
3: It was a Falcon.
1: Yep.
3: XC. Yep. 77.
1: Mm-hmm.
3: 3.2.
1: Okay, the small engine.
4: So did you get yourself one?
1: Yeah.
3: We got it. And we travel around Australia. 33,000 kilometers.
1: Wow.
3: We did a tire and a headlight.
1: The whole time.
4: Why is that all?
3: And I think maybe a water pump. That was the Kingswood. No, that was it. It was unbelievable. It was incredible.
1: Smacked a few roos on the way.
4: Incredible.
3: No, didn't hear anything.
1: Oh my goodness.
3: No.
1: This is unheard of.
3: It was really beautiful.
1: Oh,
3: so
1: wow.
3: Nullarbor, Western Australia.
4: Wow. It's amazing.
3: Wolf Creek Crater. That was amazing.
1: Okay.
3: Because that was pre-film.
1: Because
3: we were going to do the Tanami track.
1: Mm-hmm. Yeah.
3: And I think it was rained out. But we had some special brownies, and we left the last one till we got to Wolf Creek Crater, and we managed to get there on a full moon. So we're like, okay, we'll get there on a full moon. We'll save the last brownie, and we had this tape on. We were playing tapes. Had this tape on, and on the way to the Wolf Creek Crater, like you're going through like old. Like riverbeds and stuff, there's boulders on the side of the road, corrugated roads. I've never experienced anything like. I'm like, is this car gonna? And Sal's like, "Oh, I'll be right. No worries. You just gotta speed up." And I'm like, "Really? Okay." So and then we didn't really know where we were. No big signposts, and dark. And then there was a fence line and a little sign saying Wolf Creek Crater. And we went in there, and as soon as you just pulled up in the car park, the tape stopped and went click, and we looked at each other and went, "Ooh, that's interesting, isn't it?"
4: Yeah.
3: And anyway, so we did that, and the brownies, full moon, and going up onto the crater. Have you been there?
4: No, oh, never.
3: It's a kilometre in diameter.
4: Oh, yeah. Wow.
3: And so when you go, you've been there.
1: Yeah, yeah.
3: So when you go up and have a look down, it's like concentric rings of vegetation and sand and a bit in the middle. It's really mad. Really mad, like ecosystem in there, because obviously it was a crater and it's filled up with sand.
4: Yeah.
3: Wild place, and then this kind of monochromatic vibe with the full moon. It was
4: How surreal.
2: And the brownie indulgence. Amazing.
4: What an experience.
2: Yeah, it was really amazing.
4: Yeah.
1: Goosebumps. It brings back memory. I lived in the outback for like 10 years.
2: Yeah, you did. You were on a road... roadhouse, yeah?
1: Yeah, I
2: You're looking
1: did.
2: After a roadhouse?
1: I did that. Amongst all the other things. I mean, you know, I've probably talked about it on the show a few times, but yeah, I was in the outback, and there's one experience off the back of that one. I might have shared this. Anne, let me know. Was the salt? Have I shared the Salt Lake thing here on air?
2: No, I can't
4: remember. No, but the Salt Lake's
1: amazing.
4: Do
1: you want to hear it? The Salt Lake one?
2: Yeah, nothing to do with Christians.
1: No, that's later. Sorry. That's
2: the Mormons.
1: No. So
2: respect to the Mormons.
1: Yeah, fair enough. So I was driving back from Coober Pedy, and I'd done the highway 52 times, Adelaide to Coober Pedy. So,
2: yeah, right.
1: And you know what that's like, but you've done the Nullarbor. Yeah, it's kind of like that.
4: Yeah.
1: And on this particular one, it was one of those nights. The full moon was just about to pop. And for some reason, I'd never seen like this thing out in the middle of a salt lake. It looked like a hill.
2: Wow.
1: And I'm like, oh, it looks like it's a few hundred meters off. I'll go climb that and watch the moon, right? It took me 3 hours to get to this thing in the middle of the salt. So it's very deceptive how far it is. I'm walking across this salt lake. I'm looking at, you know, cow tracks, like holes this big. I'm like, I wonder if I'll get there tonight. My mum will freak out if I don't make it to Adelaide in the morning. So, and I'm climbing this thing, and it's just pure slate. So it looked like it was a mountain back there, but it was just slate. And I'm like, how did this form? What did this? Like, it's super high heat, and someone stacked everything perfectly. I climb this thing, and I look at, you know, similar experiences.
2: Sure.
1: And full moon's coming up now. And then as I get down, there was a little bit of water in the salt lake. And I was like, oh, yeah. And people used to say to me, if it's very buoyant. So I put myself on it. It felt like I was on top of the water.
2: Wow.
1: Like literally. So I'm lying there. I fall asleep. I wake up. The sun's up. I'm now like, where am I? Because I've drifted off.
2: Go?
1: Yeah, I've drifted off maybe a kilometre onto the other side of the lake. I wake up. I'm like, oh, shit. Which way is the car? And, which way is the highway? So it was very disorientated. I could hear dingoes in the back. Now I shit my pants.
2: Yeah,
1: right? Now I'm like, oh, it was all good when I started this. But so I walked around the lake, managed to get back to the car. It took me like 3 hours to get back.
2: Gee whiz.
1: And I drove and pulled up at the servo, and I'm kind of like in this surreal state of like awe and shock, right? And I go to pay for the petrol. The guy's looking down. He's like, he looks at me. He's like, oh, fuck. He's like, look, I've seen a ghost. And I'm like, what's up? You know, what's happened? He goes, have you just looked at yourself in the mirror?
4: And I look in the mirror. White.
1: I had all these salt crystals growing all over my eyelashes and my mustache and my beard.
2: Wow.
1: So I was literally white. Like have you seen how the indigenous folk sometimes, you know?
2: Yeah.
1: Mate, I looked like that. So
4: Which salt lake was that?
1: This was the ones that are Lake Hart.
4: Yeah,
1: the one.
4: Yeah, I went there when I went along the Nullarbor as well.
1: Yes,
4: right. Yeah.
1: Yeah, like
4: so incredible.
1: Oh, it's amazing. It really is.
4: I got the best photos from there. It's such a pretty place.
2: Yeah, right.
4: But it didn't have a big, like, mound in the middle or anything.
2: No, what was the slate? What was the story?
1: So Lake Hart's, if you're driving north, Lake Hart's on the right usually, and there's the train line that goes there. This one's on the left.
4: Okay.
1: So if you drive another, say, 2-3 kilometres, you look left, you'll see another salt lake in the distance with a mountain right in the middle. That's what I climbed.
4: Right.
1: Yeah, so it was just one of those things. Like, I'd seen it so many times.
4: Yeah.
1: This time something called me to do something about it.
2: Yeah.
1: And I just, you know, went off the beaten track, per se. And had an experience, had one of those,
2: amazing,
1: you know, connections with God or whatever you want to call it, you know. So we've got some people who have chimed in here.
4: Yes.
1: Great show. Love your energy and tunes. Listening from Rockham. And a big shout out to Phoenix.
4: Hey. Oh.
1: That's our first shout out for you, Phoenix. Hey, we got fans. And
4: that could be Terry.
1: Yeah, actually we need to tell people to put, because all I get is the number. I can't tell who. But thanks. If you recognize that's you, we love you. You know?
4: Yeah.
1: Have we got track lined up, bro?
2: Yeah.
1: Yeah, let's do a track and we'll come back with more stories with Pob.
2: Another oldie, Underworld.
1: Underworld.
4: Excellent.
1: You're listening to Beats and Baklava. We've got tunes.
4: And we got Pob in the studio.
1: Pob, Phoenix, and Anelias. Oppa.

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1: Definitely feel like we've got some electric, eccentric, and eclectic pop in the house with some tunes. Absolutely. Across all sort of eras and genres, man. We're loving the journey so far, man. And
2: cheers.
1: Yeah, really enjoying it.
3: It's been awesome.
1: We had a bit of off-air time sharing stuff too, so that's been fun. And so we're somewhere in the... I remember Bendigo, you did the
2: Bendigo,
1: road trip.
2: Blah, blah, blah, up there. Yep. And then we went round. We wanted to go to Uluru, but we hit the crossroads and we didn't have enough money for fuel.
1: Okay.
2: So we had to turn left and go...
1: King's
2: Tom
1: Canyon?
2: Price and
1: which way is that?
2: That way, isn't it? Yeah, go towards and Rockhampton and all that stuff.
1: Oh, okay, got it. Right.
2: So we kind of had to make a beeline, and I only had probably like 2 months left or something. But it was amazing to see the land.
1: Land
2: is Australia. Incredible. WA is amazing. Hamersley Ranges.
3: It's an amazing place, isn't it?
2: Wild.
3: Yeah.
2: Oh, no, Tom Price is over there, isn't it?
1: Yeah, I think that's the iron business.
2: From a distance, I've seen them dismantling a mountain.
1: Oh, good.
2: Like a mountain on one side, and it was stepped on the other side.
1: Crazy
2: stuff.
1: You
2: just kind of go, holy shit, wow. What is it over the other side then? You go through Tom Price, something. Anyway.
1: Yeah, Mount Isa? No.
2: Mount Isa, that's Isa. The one. That one.
1: I know that road well,
2: But an amazing trip, and the kind of that feeling of space and expanse and... Mm. But, you know, also the condition of white Australia and Indigenous Australia and WA, you get to see it right there, how awful it still is and how much of a kind of... almost impenetrable crossroads of kind of culture seized up.
1: Mm.
2: How solutions and I still don't know.
1: Did you circumnavigate Australia? How was it? Did you draw me a little map?
2: So we went Benders, South Australia, blah blah blah, all the way up. We went through a place called Denmark, which is beautiful. Got a real vibe for Denmark, and then went up to what's the place beginning with F near Perth?
1: Fremantle.
2: Perth. Weird up there.
1: Mm-hmm.
2: Shark Bay and all that stuff.
1: Yep.
2: And we had no money. Like, there's amazing things to do. You can go and swim with whale sharks. We were like, where we paddled in the water and went with the snorkel. And then up, not quite to Kakadu, but up there a little bit. Went to Catherine. Went through the obviously a little side trip.
1: Through the ranges, right?
2: Yeah, okay. Side trip to the crater there, and then up through a few villages. What's the places up there? Somewhere.
3: Should know. I was just there last year.
2: Then down and then
1: deviated
2: east.
1: Yeah, okay.
2: So we kind of missed the Gulf and Carpentaria and the top end of Queensland.
1: Okay.
2: And went down, and then when we came down, we'd had some friends who had, you know, you get suggestions and things, and people go, oh, you should go here. I think we went to Nimbin, and then on the way back from Nimbin we stayed underneath Wollumbin, and panel van was there, and we didn't climb up, but we were down the bottom in the campground kind of thing, just in the panel van.
3: Yeah.
2: And I woke up in the morning, and this is when it all changed. I woke up in the morning, went for a wee, and it was misty, beautiful, and I remember seeing a spider's web with the mist and condensation on there, and just an overarching feeling of, I have to live here.
1: Wow.
2: I have to live here. And so... anyway, got in the van, came through. I think we stayed in Byron, one of the beaches, got moved along by the rangers, the old classic. It was raining.
3: Has it changed?
2: didn't really see anything, nothing special, but it was always Wollumbin. Mm. And then went home, and I flew home, and took me about 10 months to get my visa, fortunately for me. De facto came back, and that
3: for
2: was
3: us
2: 96, I think, 96. And then I was in Sydney for a year. I was a cycle courier there for a year. That was the time when there was the urban warrior vibe, you know. What was his name? William...
1: White Cloud?
2: No, he was a kind of sci-fi writer.
1: Okay.
2: And like
3: one William Burroughs?
2: No, it was anyway, one of his heroes is it was kind of the zeitgeist was like one of the heroes was a bike courier, and it was like the time when there was loads of bike couriers. Anyway, the world of bike couriering in Sydney was pretty cool at the time.
3: Mm-hmm. Yeah.
2: So I was there for about a year. I bought my turntables, bought my Technics then from a ex-hire shop, so they were years old. Anyway, I still got them and they're still working.
3: Awesome.
2: And I used to play out. I was playing at the Bentley Bar, and I used to play kind of loungy restaurant bars, and I used to play jazzy drum and bass. And I used to play. It was kind of cool.
3: Yeah,
2: it was a bit of a novelty for them, I think.
1: This is circa what year?
2: That was 96, I think.
1: Cool, man.
2: Yeah, 96. And used to go, there was a guy called Dave Edwards. He was doing really good jungle and drum and bass. And I got a record. There was, good record shops there. That was good. That was good for a year. And then Sal, we were still together, she wanted to do naturopathy. Mm-hmm. And I think one of the only kind of public access kind of free courses was at Southern Cross. Okay. So we moved to Bangalore.
1: Okay.
2: And it was kind of about 2 years after I'd said I had to live here, and I didn't really think about it. And I was like, oh my God, Wollumbin's just there. It took 2 years, manifest. Wow, this is a bit crazy, isn't it? A bit special. And then it just started happening. And I played in Lismore most of the time. I kind of got into the scene in Lismore.
3: Yeah.
2: There's a lot of people. There was Tribe 182. That was Noodles, Wallapalooza. Lots of people a few people are still playing around. Graham, all playing kind of drum bass, Noodles, hip hop, jungle, or Davey B, this whole crew in Lismore. It was good. Yeah. There was kind of
1: places where you hit.
2: I had a night at the Mecca Cafe. A night at the Mecca Cafe.
1: Okay, cool.
2: Called 10-Foot Snail. For some reason, I just kind of wondered what a 10-foot snail would sound like.
3: That's a great name.
2: I built a paper mache 10-foot snail.
3: That's so good.
2: It was good. It was good. Got a good, big lesbian crew. Would come to that. It was really good, really diverse. It was cool. Different gigs around there. And there was kind of uni, and it was interesting, and it was... Yeah, really. Yeah,
1: Lismore's a fascinating place.
2: Lismore's really kind of so interesting.
3: I haven't spent a lot of time
2: there. Doesn't have the slick of here, and I didn't really know Byron life until then. Actually, aunt friend moved into the house in Bangalore, and he was chefing at a cafe in Federal called Pogel's Wood, and that's when so I started cooking there, doing the dishes and doing cakes there, and. The guy who owned it, Guy Rod, everybody knows Roddy, he's a carpenter, and he'd renovated this old butcher shop from the 30s into a cafe restaurant called Pogel's Wood.
3: Oh, wow.
2: And Jackie was cooking there pre-times, and it was a real destination in the hills.
1: Wow.
2: And basically Ant and Rod put me in through an apprenticeship, basically.
1: Oh, cool.
2: And so there was me and Ant and Rod, and we'd play crazy ass tunes, and people would come and spend 3 hours on a LSD, and then Sunday dinners, and we'd throw gigs, and we'd do Green Gages, which is coffee with like a nice head. You put a head in the coffee and the group, and then Express, and that was the last drink of the night. Killer, amazing. And
1: all new things I've never tried in my life, but
2: a bit of Galliano in there, it's lovely. And so that was really good. So I kind of learnt to cook commercially. That's kind of my mum. I was kind of from a really foodie family. My mum was an amazing cook, and I'd always been in the kitchen since a young age, but commercially this is where I kind of flourished and cooked around the place and la la la. And then, that's another story. Anyway, so we bought this business and wanted to find somewhere to cook it. And the Pogel's Wood, this kitchen, kind of came full circle, and someone else owned it then. And it was sort of empty. And we asked them, could we use the commercial kitchen to make the curries in?
3: Mm.
2: And beautiful Wern, I said, yes, you can. So we started cooking them in there about 8 years ago, something like that. And full circle, we did really well in COVID. And then Werner was really beautiful and generous enough. He wanted to move on and he gave us the option to buy the house. And so full circle, we now have the kitchen and the house out the back that Rod built, who's still my brother.
3: Oh,
2: big full
3: cool.
2: circle.
1: Wow.
2: Mad,
1: that
2: mad
1: is a
2: magic
1: cool story.
2: Proper. Not, yeah, there's more intricacies, but yeah. that's about as quick as
1: oh,
2: I can get to
1: no,
2: it.
1: No, man, that's gangster.
3: So cool.
2: Full circle
3: yeah.
2: magic.
1: Restores my faith in the human journey story, man.
2: It just takes time. This yeah. is the thing. I think yeah. it just takes time. I think a lot of people are kind of rushing to find the answer, you know.
3: Yeah. yeah.
1: Thanks for reminding me of
2: potentially.
1: That.
2: Potentially.
1: I freak out when I'm here these days after 20 years odd. You know, seeing houses for in the tens of thousands, in the millions, and
2: yes.
1: yeah, I don't know about some of my friends have done really well during that period where they just sold
3: sure.
1: their houses and
3: yeah.
1: they're millionaires.
3: Yeah,
1: I'm not in that. I'm the guy that's like fixing subwoofers on picking up at the tip and you know putting them together. You know, but it's cool.
2: Satisfying.
1: Don't get me wrong. Oh no, it's
2: satisfying.
1: Freaking
2: life.
1: Amazing.
2: Yeah,
1: it's
2: yeah.
1: just it's very different.
2: Yeah.
1: You know.
2: Yeah,
1: so
2: yeah,
1: what
2: yeah.
1: I'm saying is, yeah, let's use our. What we have as resources and just pull our talents together and
2: sure.
1: just bang some
3: yeah.
1: tunes, you know.
3: That's it.
1: On that note.
2: Intrigued.
1: On that
3: yeah,
1: note.
2: What did I
1: put it?
2: Oh, okay. So, One of Loves My Life, The Streets.
1: Yep.
2: Fucking love them. This track.
1: Oh, wow.
2: Makes me roll my eyes back.
1: Uh-huh.
2: The story
1: yeah.
2: is brilliant.
1: That's
2: I think
1: cool.
2: you know the track, but it's just oozing.
1: We'll press and play, man. You're listening to Beats and Baklava. I've got Pob. Yeah, we got tunes,
3: you.
1: Baby.
3: You.
2: Oppa.
1: Oppa.
4: That's the one. Oh, how did he not find a baggie with his hand in my shoe?

0: message dance number. Where have they gone? And I'm thinking,
1: lights are blinding my eyes.
0: Why's the message pending? Where the fuck are you? And I'm thinking,
1: people pushing by, then walking off into the night.
0: Brandy or beer? Water's a good idea. I wish that bar lady would appear and come serve over here. Where the fuck could they be? Still not over in the corner. This night's a tragedy.

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I smoked 6 tabs to the knob. Belly's not even tingling. I just feel a bit pissed. No one looks like mingling.

0: queue's bigger than the door. 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Glad I'm not a girl in this place. They'll be here till dawn. Sure my belly's tingling a bit. Something's happening, I'm sure. And I'm thinking,
1: lights are blinding my eyes.
0: Maybe I shouldn't have done the second one. I feel all fidgety and warm.
1: People pushing by, then walking off into the night.
0: Everything in the room's spinning. I think I'm gonna fall down. My heart's beating too quick. Fucking tripping out. I wonder whether they got in. Turned away, no doubt. Who cares? There's a tune coming in.

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1: You listen to Beats and Baklava. We've got Pob smacking some tunes through the RX2. We've also got Anne Aphrodite in the house. How are you, Anne?
2: I'm great. How are you, Ilias?
1: Awesome. Thanks for checking in. And we've got Phoenix. It's been so great. Give him a cuddle here and there. I know, he's such a fluffy character. I love him. Phoenix.
2: Been using his voice on the mics a little bit tonight.
1: I reckon
2: too.
1: He wants to get involved. I reckon we'll give him the presenter mic for a bit of the show. We'll get him to press some buttons and get some carts loaded. And maybe even get him to do some mixing on the RX2.
2: We could.
1: Hey, that would be a cool video, wouldn't it? Hey, Phoenix, still has it. Awesome. Yeah. What's happening for you, Anne? What are you up to? What are you doing this weekend?
2: This weekend is... Gosh, my brain's not even working. I can't remember.
1: It's good to have some you know.
2: There's something on. I know there is. Oh, I'm going to that festival up on the sunny coast.
1: Resident Frequency.
2: Resident Frequency.
1: Ah, congratulations.
3: Yeah. Nice.
1: All right.
3: Good weekend.
2: Three days. Yeah, nice one. Yeah, looking forward to it. Should be fun. I haven't been to a festival for a while, so.
3: Yeah, right. Are you playing?
2: Good. No, I'm just going because Glenn's playing.
3: Ah, true.
2: Yeah, I'm his plus one.
3: Nice.
1: Oh, yeah, so, nice.
2: Yeah, so I'm going to go check it out, hang out with the Frizen guys. Be heaps of fun, I'm sure.
3: Get chunky.
2: Yeah.
1: That does sound awesome. Okay, well, keep us posted. Let us know how that goes.
2: Yeah.
1: Pob, what are you up to this weekend?
2: Yeah.
3: What am I doing? I think Shells and I are going up to the Black Bear Lodge on Friday night. Phil Smart's playing, good friend.
2: Oh,
3: he's
2: cool.
3: Playing, I think he's doing all night there. And I haven't been to Black Bear Lodge
1: where,
3: yet.
1: Where is that? Sorry,
3: it's in the valley.
1: Oh, in Fortitude Valley.
3: Yeah,
1: there.
3: Yeah.
1: Okay, cool, man.
3: Yeah, it's good. It's good life.
1: Nice.
3: But yeah, Phil Smart is hero and
1: a bit of a gangster.
3: Happy to be
2: his
3: friend and just. Wild.
1: He's going to be around the next Sunhouse in Ventura, right? Next month.
3: Okay, great.
1: Phil Smart and Danny will be playing with
3: great.
1: Graham Chappell and I think Lainey.
3: Cool.
2: Excellent.
1: So that's going to be a cool
2: Very
1: event.
2: Cool.
1: They're going to do it on a Saturday instead of a Sunday. So a little plug for you, Glenn. Opa. Thanks for putting that on. I like local gigs, bro. Yes. I live near Yukai now. And
3: That's handy. It's loads there.
1: So good, man. So good to have tunes there. And when there's nothing on, just come to Ilias's.
3: Yes.
1: I've got no reception. I say to everyone, if you don't contact me or you can't contact me, you know where I am. Just come anyway. So back to Spotlight on Pob. We've got the journey through. You're here.
3: I'm here.
1: That story was amazing. Honestly, really restores hope for me. And so let's link in a few more bits of the chain. You already with Shelley at that point. Is that coming? Is that
3: I think we got it like we were 2000, 2001 ish. We got together, but it was because of BFM.
1: There's a link in the chain.
3: Yeah. So yeah, Shells was instrumental with Terry Red Terror starting up the Radiothon events. I might be completely wrong, but Terry started. It was a really amazing core of BFM folk at that time, and I don't know whether Sean Latham was definitely coming on to be a president, but I'm not quite sure when it started the Radiothon. But yeah, it was an amazing. It was an incredible community then. Mm-hmm.
2: Sean's a legend.
3: He is absolutely amazing gentleman. For the community, we are really lucky to have him.
2: Mm-hmm.
3: Shells was helping with the Radiothon, getting prizes and things like that. And we'd kind of caught each other's eyes kind of thing. And we used to go up, because I had a Kingswood at the time and it had like bench seat in the front, bench and seat in the back, so we could get six. So we'd go up on forays up to the Gold Coast or mainly Brisbane or Goldie, get to gigs. And
2: haven't heard of Kingswood for ages.
3: Yeah, so lovely. I think Shells fell in love with the car first. Yeah. It was tangerine orange.
1: Panel van or sedan?
3: Sedan. Ended up having a Prang and it had a Premier front end in the end. It would look really tasty.
1: They look sick, right? The two headlights.
3: I know. But tangerine red. Tangerine orange? Tangerine orange.
2: Wow.
3: And it was the car. So we used to go up to Brizzy, Gold Coast, mainly Brizzy. And then, yeah, go up Friday night and then come back on Saturday morning, brush your teeth, get back in the car, come home. So, yeah, there was a few of those. And then, this is Shelley's story to tell, but she actually put an event on to get me to play.
1: Okay.
3: And so that all happened. And then we jumped in on each other on the dance floor and rest is history, as they say.
1: Wow.
3: Yeah, it's cool.
1: Well, I loved it.
3: It was really intense. Yeah.
1: So you're playing, let's try them into your playing style from 2000, is it early 2000s? Is that where we're at? Your playing style from early 2000s. And what were you? You were playing vinyl back
3: still
1: then?
3: Still vinyl, yeah. Till I probably played vinyl till about, well, strictly vinyl till about 2005.
1: Okay.
3: 2006. And that was kind of my kind of gradually in from drum and bass, interesting kind of creative beats, avant-garde kind of beats and kind of, oh God, what is it? I don't know how you describe it really. Just interesting music, different beats, not really genre defined.
2: Yeah.
3: Then I kind of wormed myself into the world of breaks, really. Joey Slinky, he was playing Brad Vortex. They had a show on the radio. That was really cool. So I was playing it around a bit. Mm-hmm. I'd do a few like house gigs in Lismore and I think Davey B. heard me and I was playing breaks and he was like, oh, that's really interesting. Mm-hmm. So that's when I started collecting breaks and they were kind of interesting. And I didn't really know. I knew that the breaks had sample based on like old hip hop tunes, old R&B, old soul tunes, but I hadn't really come through hip hop or soul bit. Mm-hmm. I'd do a few like house gigs in Lismore and I think Davey B. heard me and I was playing breaks and he was like, oh, that's really interesting. Mm-hmm. So that's when I started collecting breaks and they were kind of interesting. And I didn't really know. I knew that the breaks had sample based on like old hip hop tunes, old R&B, old soul tunes.

0: It just wasn't my music.
1: So
0: through that, that's how I learnt about hip hop and soul and R&B. It was kind of retrospectively through breaks. Which is kind of, that's, you know, when you're into music, you kind of just always researching and going, where's it all from?
1: And you would have gained a great following through that too, from the people that came from there.
0: I mean, crossing, I mean, people who are like strictly soul are a bit like, oh, what are you doing to our music?
1: Yeah.
0: Kind of sacrilege. So what happened then? And then the Tabernacle opened, which is where Castellina was. That was a time and a place. That was Joey opened that up, and that was another Pommy Joey. And I think what happened, I think Joey was playing a tape, and I think Joey from the Tabernacle was playing a tape. I think that's the story. And Slinky had gone in and gone, "What's that?" And he said, "Oh, it's Pop's music or something." So Joey got me, and he ended up getting me to play with him, and we did these nights called something about bass. I'm really sorry Joey, I forgot your name. It was all kind of bass line music, breaks and stuff, and he was kind of number one breaks. And so at that time, breaks were pretty big. And on kind of international touring artists, they do their big gigs, but then they come for a bit of R&R in Byron, but they'd always do a gig or two. So we got all kind of Crafty Cuts and Taya and Rennie Pilgrim and all the kind of big legends of the breaks. And they came in here and they got Joey to support, and I supported loads of them too, and it was a really cool time to be around. Freeland, that was my biggest kind of break. It was a really good scene.
1: Was that early 2000s?
0: That was, I think 90s. That was more kind of, it's probably like 2002, 2003-ish, something like that. And that's kind of the, so we had Lala, which was really good, interesting music, more house-based. We had what was called the Car Park, went through a few incarnations, C-Moog and... there was another one, I can't remember what it was called, and then Play, a friend of ours, Becky, had Play, that was really good, and she had that with Phil Smart for a little while. And it was kind of underground, we could play music underground, and then the Tabernacle as well, so there was a lot of venues in town for, and it's for us then, I guess we were in our 30s, and I was doing hospo, I was chefing and stuff, so it was kind of this real hospo world that we're in, that is definitely happening now. But you know, all of us oldies go, "Oh, it's not like it used to be, blah blah blah." It's like, no, there's people in their 30s who are in town, they're owning town and having a great time and knowing everyone, and they're having the kind of life that we used to have. It's still going on. We're just not there
1: part of it. You know?
0: But when it's happening, it was really cool. You could kind of go anywhere and be anywhere and be really Larry, and it was pretty fun. And also Bay FM at that time, they had their New Year's Eve gigs, so they'd get, I don't know whether you know, the Lawson Street, so from the balcony roundabout all the way to Fish Shop roundabout, that bit of Lawson Street was fenced off, and they'd have a massive sound. One time the sound system was up near balcony end, and I think there was 1 or 2,000 people in there. It was a Bay FM dance party.
2: Okay.
0: It was no booze, but I think it was 1,000 or 2,000 people going absolutely ballistic in there. And then the next, I think I did one there, and then I did a couple when the sound system was almost opposite La La Land. It was a colossal system they got from Gold Coast or Brisbane or something. It was colossal. It was like pointing at La La, and like the people had paid hundreds of dollars to be at La La Land. And the music would have been pounding in there. Anyway, so different times.
2: Wow, I didn't even know, but that
3: sounds amazing.
0: And then, right or wrongly, council and locals went, "We want a different type of tourist, because we don't want it to be a party town." And they got a different type of tourist. And are we happy with the different type of tourist? Debatable.
1: Well, it sounds like the music scene, but the music never scene really was, died at all
0: it's
1: here.
0: It's always been. You know, since before I was here, it was free party ethics and very little booze, if at all. Free parties in the bush. Very expansive, very conscious-based. But back then, and I'm going to sound like an old git now, back then,

0: in that kind of time, it was all these conscious lifestyle, expansive intentions, and wanting to be better humans through music and how we relate and communicate and express. But we didn't actually have to say it, you know? We didn't actually have to put it on a flyer, or we didn't have to kind of go, oh, we've got this and this and this, and we've got that over there that does it. It's kind of like it's kind of like watching a Hollywood movie that it's all spelt out for you. It's actually, you don't but you get it without being told it. But that's the old get at from, you know,
1: different,
0: I think,
1: times.
0: If you know, then you know. You don't you don't need a flyer saying this is going to have, you know, six bullet points of what you're going to get out of this event.
1: I agree with
0: it's
1: you.
0: Like just it's, you know,
2: Bring back those old school parties. Look, please, bro. Like, I don't know. I mean, it
0: but you
2: like
0: worry about it. It's tricky because it does cost a bit to put them on.
2: Okay.
0: And people, it does have value, and you do end up kind of
2: doing it for nothing.
0: And people, you know, have value, and you charge and stuff. And they necessarily, they kind of have to become, they don't have to be, but they have a financial and a kind of capitalist edge to them.
2: Sure.
0: You know, if you want to do flyers or whatever. So, yeah, we keep that in mind when we do gigs.
2: Okay.
0: We want to pay for everything, but we actually want to pay the sound system what they deserve and the value of what they do. I mean, we want to recognize people, and that's a lot of the time the only way we can kind of
2: make it work.
0: Reimburse or value someone is financially, you know. To kind of keep them doing what they're doing. You know, people make businesses out of it. So in a way, they've kind of, things have changed. But there's still people, you know, as I say, there's still kids or not kids doing stuff out in the bush for free or in the garage, or people doing a free house party or, you know, just putting it on. Generosity of spirit and love and union and connection and egalitarianism. Intention, hopefully.
2: All right. Well, let's keep that moving. I'm a fan. Let's do a tune and see what we've got.
0: Bang this on. That's a bit different.
2: All right. We've got something. Definitely banging that one. Boom. Beats and baklava. 99.9.

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1: You're listening to Pob Smacking Out. Some pretty groovy tunes, hey, Anne?
2: Awesome.
3: That's a good
2: tunes.
3: One, huh?
1: Yeah, I saw Anne get up and start shaking her booty around.
2: Yeah, a bit of a boogie to that one.
1: I was doing it in the chair.
2: The squeaky chair.
1: But I thought that was pretty cool, man. And yeah, so Pob's going to probably smack some tunes on in a few minutes. We'll just chat a bit more. There's something on the tip of my tongue, and it is about... Okay, so you were doing vinyl?
3: Yes.
1: Through all that era that you've spoken to with the breaks and stuff, where was there a significant change in the ecosystem? Like, did electronic and USBs and Pioneer did this happen to you? Was there a period?
3: Yeah, look, I hung on dearly for years.
1: Okay.
3: Always the last bastion to go. Like,
1: okay.
3: So when I was vinyl, that was the tail end, was seeing people come in with Final Scratch. Uh-huh. Which was time-coded vinyl, and I thought that was a really nice...
1: How does that work?
3: So it's, you've got a laptop.
1: Yes.
3: And I'm not quite sure whether it was Final Scratch was the program or was it Serato or something.
1: Uh-huh.
3: So Final Scratch, so you basically have two bits of vinyl.
1: Yes.
3: So you would be playing vinyl on record.
1: Yes.
3: But you'd have... The platters, the bits of vinyl that you'd have, they wouldn't change. They'd be the same.
1: Oh, I see.
3: But they have like a graduated tone.
1: Fascinating.
3: And the software picks up that what that tone is and knows where on the track. So you load a track digitally into the software.
1: Mm-hmm.
3: So it's playing your digital track from your laptop or your hard drive, but the interface is still the vinyl.
1: Wow.
3: So you start the record on, and when the tone starts, that's when the record starts. So it seems like a really nice thing, but I saw so many people like... laptops would crash, it didn't work mid a gig, and I'm just like, it's not good. And that's not my interface. I can, you know, doing emails and stuff, I'm happy to do that on a laptop.
1: Yeah.
3: But when it comes to music, I need big chunky knobs and faders and all that stuff.
1: Okay.
3: So that's why I always kind of wanted to be manual, and, you know, the old dude, the format, the size of record. When you play records, when you're doing it for a long time, like, you can play a record and you know the record sleeve intimately. Like, if you have a bag of records, you know the track you want, and you know the spine of the record. There's a kind of dog-eared left and a bit on the left and a particular type of red on the top and it's not got, you know.
2: Yeah.
3: You just know. Yeah. And it's a beautiful thing. And the way to play vinyl, because I still play vinyl gigs, there's a lot more patience.
1: Mm.
3: When you have a bit of vinyl, you almost kind of give it a little bit more respect. It's almost like digital files, a little bit more disposable.
1: Mm-hmm.
3: Possibly one because of the cost,
1: because
3: they're a lot cheaper, because, you know, you're talking $20 a record.
1: Mm.
3: You might get two good tracks, you know. So you really have to consider what you're buying. You don't, I'll just get 20 new tunes for tonight. It's just like, oh God, I've got, I think, 7,500 records on that hard drive.
2: Yeah.
3: It's absurd.
1: Wow.
3: It's absurd, you know?
2: Yeah.
3: But that's what you do. But vinyl, you consider and you listen and you're a bit more, you let the record play out, and there's a bit more patience, and there's a bit more calmness with the whole thing.
1: Mm.
3: Depending on what kind of DJ you are. Obviously hip-hop, you kind of get through them pretty quickly. I held on to vinyl for a long time, and then the next one bit was for CDs. So then I got into buying digital, and so I'd play CDs and vinyl at the same time.
1: Okay.
3: Depending on, you know, if I got the vinyl, that's good. If I didn't, I'd have the CDs. So I was able to on the CDs, actually, because I'm kind of I kind of came from a really early age of graphics as well.
2: Mm-hmm.
3: So I was into finished school at 15, went to and did graphic design.
2: Yeah.
3: When, like, 1985, I think we did one project in 2 years on a computer. Other than that, it was like hand lettering, kind of 7-point times Roman with a little 0.2 rotary pen. So for me, like, fonts and typefaces, I was really into that.
2: Yeah.
3: So what I'm saying is, like, the CDs, I would create my own little art
2: and
3: labels and cases. It was kind of part of the whole thing.
2: Yeah.
3: And then hung on dearly to CDs.
1: Uh-huh.
3: And then eventually it was like, oh, Jesus, these stick things. It's about filing data and how you store stuff, and completely different kind of mental how you file your filing system.
2: You have to be very organized.
3: Yeah, you got to be. And for me, it's really frustrating. Like, why can't why can't you change the font? Like, if you could change the font or a different colored font at least.
2: Yeah.
3: Like, surely that is really simple for a bit of software.
2: Yeah.
3: To be able to, you know, you got this record box and it's all completely generic. And sure, you can get a tiny little image of, you know, a bit of artwork.
2: Yeah.
3: But what? Just make, you know.
1: It is pretty daggy system, right?
3: Really?
1: Like it looks like it's done it's by some open source software, you know, really. Yeah, you're right.
3: Kind of like, and I mean, God, don't.
4: Don't get me started about record box.
1: Look, but we're all in it, right? We're all in that ecosystem.
3: Since that last gig last weekend, I put my hard drive in to upload a few tracks. Oh, no, sorry, your hard drive's corrupt.
2: Yeah, I had that issue with my USB. At one of the Mystic Valley events, I couldn't play because it corrupted on the night.
3: It's utterly, utterly ridiculous. Anyway.
1: Yeah.
3: So, yeah, don't I send record box.
1: big breath. Yeah.
3: Kind of weird. And then I do a gig with vinyl. It's like, oh, my God, what a relief. You don't even think of it. It's just you select your tunes, you go out, you play them. You don't have to worry about, oh, can I just put my USB in just to make sure it's working?
2: Yeah.
3: Like, what the fuck's that? Excuse my French.
1: Yeah, watershed now.
3: Yeah,
1: that's so cool, man. I mean, it's a very new world being kind of entering through the electronic. That's how I'm seeing it, and I'm kind of retrospecting through you, and maybe I'll end up there. I'm not sure. We talked about the doors of music production. I can see how that can unfold for people. I don't know where mine is. I'm just loving it now.
3: Enjoy what you're doing.
1: Yeah, enjoy what you're doing. That's so cool, man. It's really good to hear it like that. So, yeah, well, hey, should we do some, like, final shout-out, final questions? I'll check if there's anything else pending.
3: Can I do this?
1: Yes.
3: I mean, this is a bit indulgent, but I prepared it. Like, I thought, record, what am I going to say? I don't know what I can say.
2: Do you need light?
3: So, I wrote, like, in 20 minutes, wrote down a whole bunch of producers that I love, and I'm just going to read them out.
1: Flick one of them.
3: Yeah, that's cool. It's cool. All right, so I'll go really quickly. Okay, so number one, Specials, LTJ Bookham, Swag, Swayzak, Psych Magic, Clap Clap, DJ Lag, Plastic Man, Left Field, Ronnie Size, DJ Pulse, Underworld, Cornelius, Cold Cut, Ninja Tunes, Hard Floor, Spice Lab, The Streets, Funky Puccini, Björk, LFO, Aphex Twin, Square Pusher, Lee Scratch Perry, Dub Judah, Prince Farai, Tipper, Booker Shade, DJ T, MIA, Matthew Herbert, Biosphere, Ready Pilgrim, 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He passed away a couple of weeks ago. Marco Dianegi, he's fucking amazing. KND, Kruder and Dorfmeister, The Shame and the Orb, Talvin Singh, Asian Dub Foundation, James Bernard, Brian Eno, Bedouin Ascent, Beaumont Hannon, Banco de Gaia, Eat Static, Orbital, Luke Vibert, a.k.a. Wagon Christ, a.k.a. Plug, Cybeg, Sven Vate, Murkoff, Golden Bug, Emperor Machine, Will Saul, and long fucking least, motherfucker, Laurent Garnier.
2: Yes.
1: Holy shit.
2: Great
1: man.
2: List. That was great
1: some
2: list.
1: Even I knew some of those.
2: Some really
1: wow. Okay. Any peeps, local peeps you want to shout out to? We've got.
3: Everyone that helps me and loves me and turns up at the gigs. Curly Sigh. Love you dearly.
1: Yeah. Awesome.
2: Amazing.
1: Sam? Yeah. And you got some peeps you want to say hello?
2: Everyone, as usual. I never have anyone specific, really. I just want to say hi to everyone.
3: I know, because I know I'm going to forget someone.
2: Yeah.
1: I say hello to my mama. I've been thinking about her a lot. And so, we're thinking of you.
3: Yeah, mum, to the mums. Yes, my mum's just had a new knee. She might be listening, or she might be smacked out. Love you, mum.
1: You listen back
3: on the
1: podcast.
3: For everything.
1: Yeah.
3: True.
1: So, we're gonna get Pob on the decks to do some mixing,
2: All right.
1: This is exciting, guys. So, we're going to physically sign off, and I hope you've enjoyed. Thanks for joining us, Pob. Yeah.
2: Really loved having you. It's been such a great educational experience and getting to know you better as well.
1: So good.
2: It's been so good.
1: Yeah, we'll do a little sign off after the mixing. Yeah. But for right now, we're just going to say thanks very much. You know, BFM, given this opportunity, all the people who listen back on the podcast, you can do that on BFM.org, Beats and Black Lover.
2: All our supporters.
1: And all the people who chimed in tonight as well. Thank you.
2: Yeah, thanks to the text.
1: We love the interactivity.

0: Jingiwala. 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
2: Oh, that's all those little,
3: little connections.
2: Yeah. Impromptu little gigs you were talking about, Ilias.
4: Yeah, I'm loving it. I'm loving the synchronicity. I'm loving the connections, the grooves. Guys, I have to intervene, and I've got a message come through. You ready for this one? Okay, we've got a fact check on you.
1: On who, me?
4: No. On Ben.
1: On Ben.
4: Ben, you ready?
2: That's my bullshit. That's picked it.
4: Are you ready for it? Are you
1: ready for
2: it? My name's Roger. I'm a raging transvestite. This manly clothing I'm wearing is...
1: fluffy pink.
4: Yeah. Oh, man. Look, I just feel like I have to honour the chat stream tonight has been going off. So okay, here we go. A fluffer, according to Google,
5: I know where this is going.
4: is a person employed to keep a porn performer's penis erect on the set. Nice one, Ben.
2: Same.
5: Okay, so I wondered,
2: it's just a dance floor.
5: I did wonder when you used that, where you were going with it.
4: It's all educational for me.
1: So now we know where Ben's mind goes.
4: I just love that we have, we've got people on the back end just making sure we're keeping it tight, you know.
2: The fluffer, the explanation of a fluffer.
4: Scotty, thanks, bro. We love you. Okay, so on that note, you're gonna bust it out, right?
5: Yeah.
4: All right, bro. I'm excited. Yes.
1: Well, as we would normally like to say, or as Ilias would like to say,
4: hashtag,
1: you're gonna hashtag flop it out.
4: You're gonna flop it out, bro.
6: Okay.
4: Yeah. We're ready for you, man. Right. So, okay. Shaggy's going to bang some tunes. I'm going to get ready for my Zabekiko dance with a glass of alcohol on the head. And Ben, what are you going to do for us?
2: Fluff, baby.
1: We're in for a treat tonight.
4: I don't know why I'm excited about that, but that sounds awesome.
2: We've got the biggest cheer of the night, by the way. It sounds like.
4: Oh, man, I can't stop giggling.
2: Big day.
1: And blush.
4: All right, so I hope you guys are enjoying that. It's been awesome tonight. We've loved
1: the
4: feedback.
1: So much fun.
4: Great tunes, and there's more to come. So
1: thank you.
4: All right, here we go. Beats and Bukova, Shaggy on the decks. Oppa,
1: Shaggy.

0: mami. 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

0: You've been listening to Beats of Baklava, and Sharky's been smacking out some groovy tunes. I've been shaking my tush in
1: Sharks
0: the back.
1: Lloyd, thank you so much.
0: No, thank you. Awesome.
2: Thank you.
1: Amazing night.
3: Thank you for having me.
1: Of stories and tunes. Wow, amazing tunes.
3: I've thoroughly enjoyed it.
0: You've had us all giggling, dancing, grooving, and conjuring up great ideas with Ben. Like, let's follow through on some of those. Yeah. I think for the rest of you guys, just hold your horses until we produce some of these.
1: Yeah.
0: I'm just delighted to be here in the capacity that I am to be able to receive you guys. It's been an amazing journey tonight, like literally through decades.
1: Yes. It's been awesome hearing your story, Sharky. Yeah. Thank you.
3: And
1: it really took me back. Loved it.
0: And amazing to get a read on why you are so loved, you know? It's been a wonderful thing. And just keep that heart growing out. I'm learning I'm going to expand mine. Keep expanding the heart, bro.
3: Taking
0: it in.
3: Daily.
0: We've got maybe one or two minutes before it clips off.
1: Anything
0: shout-outs?
1: You'd like to shout out, guys?
3: Everybody knows who they are, like we've spoken about most of them, I think, tonight. And I think everyone's been mentioned, and like I said, everybody knows who they are, you know what I mean? Love to all. Love to all, you know?
0: Ben?
4: Something you guys didn't actually talk about, because I don't think you know it about each other.
0: Okay.
4: Your brothers? No. you're both good in the kitchen, I hear.
1: Yeah.
0: All right, bro. Yeah. Well, right.
1: That's something else for the next show.
0: Cat's out of the bag, bro. I mentioned Moussaka, man, and lamb on the spit. You just bring it, bro.
3: I do it for a living, if you want to, but that's that, like the Greek, it's that heritage, they do it naturally. Well,
0: true. Well, I don't want to force you to do anything.
1: We'd love to bring you in. We'd love to bring you in with a family
4: food.
0: But anyway, bring the tunes. I'm happy to do the food, bro, if it lines up. You got family, bro. I'm not gonna I'm just saying, I want you to relax and open your heart. All right.
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She lie down in such a position, it was difficult to give this injection. She start holding on to the needle, making me so uncomfortable. 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I'm going to have it done very shortly. 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
1: Take the ribbon from your hair. 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

0: Guys, here we are, Friday afternoon, Splendor in the Grass 2019, Bay FM TP. I'm here with Ace Wazy and the Ghosts. I've been stoked to interview you guys ever since I found out about your music. I wanted to ask, like, from the share house you guys started out in Hobart, all the way through the festival circuit, how's it been so far?
1: Yeah.
2: Yeah, it's been fairly far, but I guess like Byron's only 2.5 hours away, it's not that far. it's been a wild time. We've just done whatever we wanted the entire time, and thankfully we can just get away with that. People seem to enjoy what we choose to do with ourselves on stage and in the studio.
0: And so suddenly, the single picked up by Rough Trade, the B-side is Reciprocation. How did that arrangement come about?
1: Just in like lieu of going to the UK and things like that, we did a bit of publicity over there, and yeah, just chance happenings meant that the right kind of people saw it. And
3: yeah, I think it was during a football match in the UK that someone showed Jeff from Rough Trade the song and the video, and he liked it, so he picked it up.
1: Yeah, which is what better way to do it?
2: Yeah. Quite flattering for us.
1: Yeah. And then being able to get to meet all the crew from Rough Trade over in the UK when we were over there was really nice, and yeah, kind of put the whole thing in a package, so.

0: so the stage is set. So you guys have, I've only been able to find 5 songs online. I love them. I've been rotating them. But what's next? What's coming up?
1: You're about to get a single pretty soon. I'm not going to tell you when, but it's pretty soon. And following that, you'll probably get another one, I reckon. Maybe another one. But you've got a record at the end. A full-length fucking record, our first record. And we think it's probably one of the greatest Australian records of all time. So that's cool. Like, you know, and we know what we're talking about. So look forward to that. We're doing you a favour by letting you listen to it. Yeah, so that's cool, I guess.
0: A bit boring, that's cool.

morning, everyone. Hope you're having a wonderful morning this morning. Let's get started on your wonderful Tuesday. Great to have your company today. Hope you are looking forward to a great day ahead of you. First off, let's have a look at the weather for today. Well, today we are looking at a partly cloudy day with a chance of morning fog. There is a medium chance of showers in the late afternoon and evening. There's the chance of thunderstorm in the south in the afternoon and evening. So let's enjoy our sunny morning. Light winds becoming east-southeasterly, 15 to 20 kilometres per hour in the early afternoon and then becoming light in the late afternoon. Overnight temperatures falling to around 18 degrees. Wednesday, a cloudy day with a medium chance of showers, most likely in the early morning. Light winds becoming south-southeasterly, 15 to 20 kilometres per hour in the middle of the day, then becoming light in the late afternoon. Overnight temperatures falling to around 17 degrees, with daytime temperatures around 23. Thursday, partly cloudy with a high chance of morning fog with the chance of a shower and or a thunderstorm in the afternoon. And Friday, you may not believe this after all this rain, but we're expecting a sunny day. Our UV index today is in the medium range, so sun protection is recommended between 9:20 this morning, or 20 past 9, and 2 o'clock this afternoon. Sunrise is 6:14 this morning. Sunset is expected at 5:10. Our temperatures for today, Ballina looking at 26 degrees there today. Lismore, 26 degrees. 28 in Casino. Mwollumbah, 27 degrees. And here in Byron Bay, we're expecting it to get to 24 degrees today. You're up to date with the weather here on Bay FM 99.3.

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1: 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We are serving you some great rock, snapple and pop to start your Tuesday. Kicking off with this one from 1996, Jimmy Webb with his version of MacArthur Park.

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5: Time is 7:19. Let's get you off to a good start for the day. Not just great music. We were listening to Minnie Riperton with Lovin' You from 1974. And before that, Jimmy Webb with MacArthur Park from 1996. But now it's time to not do yoga, as somebody texted last week. This is not yoga. Any yoga fanatic will tell you it takes a little more than 3 minutes. Apart from that, all that we do at this point is take a little bit of time, do a little bit of gentle stretching, get our muscles ready for whatever the day has ahead of us. So put down your coffee, step away from the table. Are you ready? Big deep breath in, hold it, and release. Arms up, fingers touching above your head. Big deep breath in, hold it. And release. Arms up, fingers touching above your head. Big deep breath in, hold it, and tighten. Just tighten a few muscles, any muscles. Release. Arms up, fingers touching above your head. Big deep breath in, hold it, and tighten everything. From your toes to your nose, your cores, your pelvic floors, and everything else. And release. Arms up, fingers touching above your head. Big deep breath in, hold it, and tighten, tighten, tighten, and release. Okay, give yourself a bit of a shoulder roll, shake out your arms, hands on your hips, and lean to the right. Straighten to the left, straighten to the right, straighten to the left. Straighten. Start stepping up and down. Okay, lift those knees a bit higher. Right up, high as you can get them. Okay, bring the knees back down to medium. And back down to just normal steps. Okay, find yourself a doorway. Put your hands on the lintels on each side at shoulder height. And you're standing in the middle of the doorway. Then just lean in to the doorway. And straighten up. Lean in. Straighten up. Lean in. Straighten up. One more. Lean in. and straighten up. Well done. Give your shoulders a bit of a roll. You should also have felt that a little bit in towards the back of your arms as well. Okay. Just little knee bobs at the moment. So feet slightly apart. Knees are going in the same direction as your toes. And then just a bob. And stand. Bob. And straighten. Doesn't need to be a very deep bob. If you're comfortable going deep, go deep. But otherwise, don't bother. Bob again. And up. And bob again. And up. Okay, give your legs a bit of a shake. There we go. Roll your shoulders again. And you're right to go back to the table, pick up your coffee and enjoy the rest of your breakfast. Meanwhile, we're going to go back to some music. This one is Bob Dylan with Every Grain of Sand.

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3: We've been listening to Mia Wilson with a track called Face to Face that came out in September last year. Before that, Bob Dylan with Every Grain of Sand, 1991. That dog in the recording? It's in the recording. In the recording, most definitely. Okay, it is 7:33. You're on Bay FM 99.9, having breakfast with Joan of Arc this morning. Over the last few weeks, we've been talking about our relationships with people, not just our intimate partners, but our relationships with those who are close. So that includes all family members, that includes our friends, that includes anyone that you come in contact with on a reasonably regular basis and have more to say to each other than just, hi. Because for those that you know a little bit better, you know them either very well or you know more about them than just, hi. So building relationships is really important. And if there's a sad thing about our community attitudes at times is that we don't always listen to other people. We only hear what we want to hear rather than actually listening to what others may be actually saying. We preempt what it is that they're saying and find sometimes, I'm sure we've all felt it, whoops, got that one wrong. Ooh, should listen a little more closely. I'll do that next time. I'm sure we've all done that sort of thing. So today we're going to be looking at things that we can do together that benefit others. Now, one of the most powerful ways of staying close and connected is to jointly focus on something that you as a family or as a group or as a couple might value outside of your actual relationship. Volunteering for a cause, a project, community work, that It has to have meaning for all of you. So if it's a family group, it's got to have meaning for your youngest child as well as the oldest adult. And so sometimes things like that, it's even great to get the grandparents in as well. So it becomes a full family venture that you're doing, cause, project, whatever it is that you might do. It needs to be meaningful for all of those who are involved because that will help to keep the relationships between you all fresh and interesting. And it can also introduce you to more people and new ideas, often a chance to tackle new challenges together, provide fresh ways of interacting with each other. Sometimes when you're particularly in a family group and you might be doing something that's completely unrelated to what a child might come and tell you, and they're telling you about something that happened at school, and they've realised that because they're in a safe family group and you're doing something together and everyone's sharing, they're sharing for you as well. They're sharing from their lives. I love those opportunities. It is just so beautiful to listen to your child or your grandchild telling you a story about what they did at school and how happy they and enjoyed doing what it was. Never miss those opportunities. Don't ever take them for granted. Such a special, special interaction. And the thing is, as well as helping to relieve stress, anxiety, depression, doing things to benefit others delivers immense pleasure. Human beings are hardwired to help other people. The more you help, the happier you feel, as individuals, as a family, as a couple, as a group. There you go. Something to think about. Time is 7:36. We're going to play a track. This one's Oriental Sunshine with a track called Across Your Life from 1970.

0: 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Before that, we had Oriental Sunshine, Across Your Life from 1970. 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
0: Blockbuster time at Federal Film Society. 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In Mullumbimby on Monday, Lennox Head, Wednesday the 6th of May, so that's tomorrow, 10 a.m. till 1 p.m. at the Lennox Cultural Centre. In Lismore on Thursday the 21st of May from 10 a.m. till 1 p.m. at the Lismore Library, and in Nimbin Friday 22nd of May from 10 a.m. till 1 p.m. at the Rainbow Power Company. 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So where are we up to? 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It is at Casino today, 5th of May. The next stop is Yamba, 11th and 12th of May. Here in Byron Bay, 18th to 19th of May. 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The next meeting of the Bangalow Garden Club is Wednesday, 6th of May at the Moller Pavilion at 1:30 p.m. Come and enjoy our Flower of the Month, guest speaker, plant auction and afternoon tea. New members are welcome. Teevan Gives Back Charity Golf Day. 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Women's Giving Circle is thrilled that they have been chosen for the inaugural event on the 15th of May. 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
0: Time is 7:50, our quote for the day. A bird doesn't sing because it has an answer. It sings because it has a song. Lou Holtz. This next track is Dionne Warwick. It goes back a little way. Sing along anyway. Do you know the way to San Jose?

0: Tina Arena with Chains from 1994. Before that, Ian Thomas with As Days Go By from 1993. And leading that set, Dionne Warwick with Do You Know the Way to San Jose from 1968.
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0: Let's have a look at the weather for today. It's 8:02. Today we are looking at a partly cloudy day with the chance of morning fog. There is a medium chance of showers in the late afternoon and evening, and there is a chance of a thunderstorm in the south in the afternoon and evening. Light winds becoming easterly, 15 to 20 kilometres per hour in the early afternoon, then becoming light in the late afternoon. Overnight temperatures falling to around 18 degrees tonight. For Wednesday, a cloudy day with a medium chance of showers, most likely in the early morning. Light winds becoming south-south-easterly, 15 to 20 kilometres per hour in the middle of the day, then becoming light in the late afternoon. Overnight temperatures falling to around 17 degrees, with daytime temperatures around 23. Thursday, partly cloudy with a high chance of morning fog and the chance of a shower and or thunderstorm in the afternoon. And Friday, we almost don't get to believe it, do we? A sunny day. Woohoo! Our UV index today is in the medium range. Sun protection is recommended between 9:20 and 2 o'clock today. Sunrise was 6:14 this morning. Sunset is expected at 5:10 this evening. Temperatures for today in Ballina looking at 26 degrees there today. Lismore 26 degrees, 28 in Casino. Mwollumbah 27 degrees, and here in Byron Bay we're expecting it to get to 24 degrees today. 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And this morning you're having breakfast with Joan of Arc. Yes, you can hear the surf sound in the background. That's because it's time for our 8 o'clock wave track. And today that track is the Fantastic Baggies. Whack. Wax up the board.

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3: We've been listening to Argosy with Imagine from 1969. Human Nature before that one, What's Going On, 2005. And leading that set, of course, The Fantastic Baggies. Our 8 o'clock wave track for this week with Wax Up the Board. 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We're going to keep the great music going. This next one's from 1978. Dr. Alimentado with Best Dressed Chicken in Town.

0: The McClymonts with Wrapped Up Good, title track from their album from 2009. Before that, Jackson 5, It's Your Thing, the 1995 Soulsation version. Before that one was Australian Crawl with Beautiful People, and leading that set, Dr. Alimentado, Best Dressed Chicken in Town. There we go.
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0: Let's have a look and see what's going on around town. And for today, Tuesday, the 5th of May. Yes, yesterday was May the 4th. May the 4th be with you if you're trying to work out why there's so much thingy carrying on about May the 4th. That's why. It's international... Yeah, the International Day for Star Wars. There you go. And just in case you were wondering what all the fuss was about, May the 4th. May the 4th be with you. Yeah. Okay, get back to this. Tuesday, 5th of May, Beach Hotel, Byron Bay at 6 p.m. has Jason Delfin. The Northern at Byron Bay at 6 p.m. tonight has Marshall O'Kell. Twin Towns, Tweed Heads, the showroom, 11 o'clock this morning. It's actually typed in as 11 p.m. You might like to check with the venue. Greatest Hits in Harmony. And Wednesday the 6th, Byron Theatre, 7:30 p.m. has Eric Bibb with Stefan Asner, Glenn Scott and Paul Robinson. The Northern Byron Bay tomorrow at 6 p.m., Matthew Armitage. And the Paddock Project Mullumbimby, 4 o'clock tomorrow afternoon, Curry Jam. O'Tilly's Mullumbimby, 6 p.m., Mondo Jazz Cats. So if you're interested in going to any of those, you can contact the venue. Just check that one for Twin Towns. I'm assuming it is a typo, but it could be a really late night one. And you know, if bookings are needed... Enjoy your time.
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0: 99.9 indeed. I've just had a wonderful text from somebody who's realised that I've been 18 years on Bay FM today. There you go. Mind you, it's come from a person who has a show coming up later on this afternoon that you are going to really want to tune in for, because it's that person's 20th anniversary, 20 years today. Well, start of May. Fantastic. Congratulations to Don from Set the Controls. And I understand he's got a fantastic giveaway to celebrate as well today. So you don't want to miss that one. 2 o'clock this afternoon. Time is 8:32. Going to get back into the music. This one is Scorched Earth with On the Run.

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3: We've been listening to Opus 3 with It's a Fine Day from 1992. Studio 68 featuring Danny Turner with Wasn't Ready, and that came out in November last year. Scorched Earth on the Run ahead of that one. And time, yes, time is 8:46 indeed. Let's keep the music going. This one is Robin, Into the Sun.

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1: And big thank you to the Linen House in Mullumbimby for sponsoring the breakfast show on Tuesday mornings. I know we've still got 10 minutes to go, but that doesn't matter. We've got a few more tracks to play too. Big thank you to them. And if you are over in Mullumbimby, just go into some of the shops. Quite a few shops in Mullumbimby are sponsors of this radio station. There we go. Lots of places around here that are local, and locals visit them. I encourage you, be local. Let's get on with this. This next track is this week's number one single. Now, it was number one in 1974. It was in the number one spot here in Australia for 4 weeks, from the 29th of April to the 26th of May 1974. And you're going to recognise it as soon as I start to play. It's Terry Jacks with Seasons in the Sun. Catch you next week.

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2: Emma Setterfield-Smith with Northern Rivers News for Tuesday the 5th of May. Tweed Byron Police District say almost 30% of arrests made last week were linked to domestic violence. A 21-year-old Mwullumbah man is due to face Mwullumbah local court in two separate matters on the 20th of May and the 17th of July. Police say he was charged with stalking and intimidation, breaking an apprehended violence order and possessing illegal drugs. He is also facing charges of robbery, dangerous driving, assault and further stalking and intimidation linked to an earlier incident in November 2025. Police say the man has been refused bail and is to remain in custody ahead of his first court appearance later this month. A 45-year-old Pottsville man has been arrested and charged with two serious offences. Police say he was charged on the 27th of April with stalking and intimidation, as well as arson after allegedly setting fire to a rental property he was living in. Officers say he was found hiding in a nearby yard before being taken to hospital and later charged. The man was granted conditional bail by the Parramatta Bail Court with strict conditions including daily reporting to police. He's due to appear before Tweedheads local court on the 18th of May. Byron Shire Council say their draft operational plan and budget for the upcoming financial year is on public exhibition. The community can provide feedback until the 31st of May. The council's long-term financial plan is also on exhibition, showing the council's financial outlook over the next 10 years. Key investments could include around $64 million for flood recovery works and around $12 million for local roads, footpaths and drainage upgrades. Other proposed funding includes around $3.5 million for waste management at the Byron Resource Recovery Centre and almost $900,000 for parks and open spaces. The council is also asking for feedback on its statement of revenue policy, which outlines charges for services such as hall hire, waste recovery and business permits. Community sessions are to be held at the Byron Shire Council Chambers on the 14th of May. The federal government says new Aboriginal-led digital inclusion hubs are to be rolled out across New South Wales, aimed at closing the digital divide and improving access to essential services. The move follows new data showing Aboriginal and Torres Strait Islander people experience lower levels of digital inclusion, especially in regional and remote areas. Reports show more than 40% are considered digitally or highly excluded. Aboriginal community-controlled organisations are being invited to apply for funding to run the hubs, which aim to get people online, build digital skills and stay connected. Organisations can apply for grants of up to $250,000 over 18 months to deliver training, provide devices and improve internet access. Funding is to be delivered through the Closing the Gap initiative in partnership with Black Aboriginal Corporation. Australia and Japan have signed four new agreements aimed at strengthening ties in energy, defence and key resources. The agreements are to see both countries share information and work together during major economic risks, including global tensions and market disruptions. The two nations say they will focus more on critical minerals, with plans to support six rare earths projects, helping to secure resources. The meeting in Canberra yesterday marked 50 years since the two countries signed a major cooperation treaty. Prime Minister Anthony Albanese says the new agreements will help strengthen Australia's energy and economic security. The World Health Organization says a suspected hantavirus outbreak on a cruise ship in the Atlantic Ocean has killed three people, with at least three others needing medical attention. Health officials say the virus can spread to humans through contact with infested rodents or by inhaling contaminated dust. They say the virus can cause severe respiratory illness and there is no specific cure. The ship is believed to be carrying around 170 passengers and 70 crew members. Today's stories were sourced from Community Newsroom and the ABC. Emma Setterfield Smith, Community Newsroom.
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5: 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The land nga yambubugaya nga bunjam nga. Of pretty flowers nga yamburgaya nga banjalaka. And pretty butterflies. Nyimburgaya nga bugur nga yanga jaramba yawa nga nga apapumi. And the healing colors of the rainbow. Respect the Banjalang Nation. Bogulbe, good thing.
6: This is your captain speaking. We've commenced our descent into Byron Ballina Gateway Airport. Ladies and gentlemen, when you leave the airport, it's a condition of entry into Northern Rivers area that you tune into Bay FM Radio. Thank you.

And good morning, wherever you're listening from. Right here in the Northern Rivers, maybe across Australia somewhere, or even tuning in from somewhere else in the world. Talofa lava. It's another stunning day in the Bundjalung Bay. There's a yellow orb glowing in the sky. If anyone knows what it is, could you please text in? It's most unusual. My name's Sister Asala, and you're tuned on this fine morning to Belly, a show filled with people doing positive things for the greater good of humanity and the planet. And today's show is full of all the things we love here in Bellyland: community, connection, and the way we care for each other. Whether that's our young people or the wildlife that have shaped this land for tens of thousands of years. We have two incredible guests joining us on the show today. First, we'll be speaking with Joe Winwood from the Rotary Club of Byron. It's an organisation that's been quietly, consistently and compassionately supporting young people in our shire for more than three decades, recognising that their physical and mental well-being underpins the strength of our future community. The Rotary have become increasingly aware of the growing challenges that are facing young people, particularly in relation to body image and mental health. Those two things go hand in hand. Social media is having a profound impact on self-esteem, and we're seeing this rising concerns around body dissatisfaction and eating disorders. I think it's been around for a while, but it's bubbled to the surface now and things are being done about it. So Rotary's teamed up with Body Bloom. It's a progressive high school delivered program providing young women, parents and carers with the motivational tools to establish confidence and self-empowerment and body appreciation for prevailing physical and mental health. Body Bloom fuses evidence-based nutrition with a positive psychology framework to challenge negative self-talk and rewrite individual narratives around body image. So this is a topic close to my heart, having spent pretty much a lifetime in and out of love with my own body. And I can happily say I'm in love with it now and probably forever more, hopefully. But it's taken some time to get to this point. So I'm really happy that there are projects like this available for young people in schools. And I can't wait to hear more about it when Joe joins me at 9:30. After that, we'll be joined by Alex Livingston, founding director of Defend the Wild, ahead of a powerful double feature documentary screening at the Brunswick Picture House on Sunday, May the 17th. Two films that explore the deep cultural, ecological, and spiritual significance of the dingo. Alex is motivated by a desire to address the complex challenges confronting Australian wildlife, and with a wealth of experience and a deep commitment to collaborating with various stakeholders on the ground, Alex and her team ensure that solutions can be found that benefit wildlife ecosystems and communities. Alex also spearheaded the development of Defend the Wild Dingo campaign, shedding light on the government-sanctioned treatment of dingoes across Victoria, but the plight to save the dingo is a national one. Dingoes are such an important apex predator in Australia's natural environment, including in New South Wales, and their presence in the ecosystem works to maintain the balance of native herbivores like macropods, that's the roos and the wallabies and the paddy melons and all those beautiful things, as well as to regulate and remove feral species such as goats and pigs. So without dingoes, the natural food web pathways become unstable as well, and prey species become overabundant. So this not only affects native plant communities, but it also leads to a decrease in available habitat and food for small and medium-sized animals in the environment. Basically, removing dingoes from country is causing an ecological crisis. So Alex has more to share around all of that when she joins us at around 10. Two very different conversations, but both rooted in the same idea. When we look after our young people and our country, we look after our future. Well, let's go to some music, sweet music, to get you going on a Tuesday morning. Hope you're doing well out there, beautiful listener. Always feel free to text in. Love to have your input on the show, 0437 34119, especially if you know what that yellow thing is in the sky. Or maybe it's gone now. Happy Tuesday.

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The beautiful sounds of Yousef Days. What an exceptional drummer. Out of South London originally, does all kinds of things on the drum kit and in other areas of music as well. I'm about to welcome my guest, Joe Winwood, in from Rotary. We're going to speak about an amazing project that they are collaborating with and supporting called Body Bloom for young people, supporting them through the delicate years, 13, 14, all those times where you tell yourself stories that you don't look right, that you don't feel good, that you don't fit in, that your body's this and that. Well, there's some amazing people doing great work out there for our young people in this area around all of that. And we're going to discuss that when Joe joins me at about 9:30. In the meantime, here's a beautiful track from Tom Misch, teaming up with Yousef Days, Tidal Wave, here on Belly.

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1: On a bit of a smooth groove to start the show this morning. Doesn't get much smoother than this man, D'Angelo, Spanish Joint.

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4: It certainly is. You're tuned to Belly on Bay FM here, and I'm very happy to be meeting my first guest on the show today, Joe Winward from the Rotary Club in Byron. Good morning, Joe.
5: Good morning. How are you?
4: I'm really good. Thanks so much for taking the time to come in. I know everyone's very busy with wearing many hats and doing many things, so thanks for being here this morning.
5: You're welcome. Thank you for having us.
4: So, yeah, Rotary's been part of the Byron Bay community for over 30 years, but listeners might not know the depth of your work. So what does Rotary actually mean to you personally, and what keeps you committed to this community year after year?
5: Do you know, I absolutely love that question. I joined Rotary for business purposes, actually. So back in the day, I had an executive coach, and he said, you need to extend your networks, and Rotary is a really good way to do that. I didn't use it for business at all. What I then realised was just the amazing work that Rotary did in the community. And I started to feel that no matter how much I gave, I got more back. So that really got Rotary under my skin, and we do some incredible projects in the community, particularly around here in Byron Bay. So we have a small club, as you say, it's been going for about 30 years, and our kind of mantra is that we want to be relevant to the community. So we want to do things that matter to people around here. And one of those things, naturally, is supporting young people. So, you know, we have this view that young people are our future. And so most of the fundraising that we do, or probably about 60% of the fundraising we do, we then invest in programs that support young people's mental well-being and physical well-being. And that might be through some of the Rotary youth development programs that we have. Listeners may be very familiar with the Rotary Exchange program that's been going for decades, and that's an international exchange program, but we also run some youth development and leadership camps. And then here in Byron Bay, we have a number of programs. We sponsor very young children to participate in a school's education program called Brave Hearts, which is helping them to understand and protect themselves against sexual predators and so forth. And of course, that's terribly important these days. We have given a lot of support to the Byron Youth Service, and particularly through some of their programs. And also there are, you know, a number of disadvantaged young people here in the Shire, and it can impact their education, it can impact the ability to finish schooling. And so we provide behind the scenes funding for those children who may not be able to be able to finish school. And then we also provide some school scholarships at the end of that. And there are some other programs, and I think we'll probably talk about the one that we're here to talk about today, which is our beautiful Body Bloom program, which is here to help young women, or young girls as they bloom into young women, to really understand body image, self-esteem, and the part that nutrition plays in all of that.
4: Yeah, because we are hearing more and more and more, which is a great thing these days, because nobody really used to speak too much about these issues with young women, just about the pressures that young people face, and not only our girls as well, but especially around body image and mental health. So from Rotary's perspective, what are you seeing like on the ground? Do people come to you? Have people come to you and told you stories, or where do you get your info from?
5: Well, it started off the story with our connection with Body Bloom and how we really got, connected with the program and understanding the issue at hand. We know that there are a number of young people, many young people in the Shire, who are suffering from mental health challenges, I guess, anxiety, depression, etc. And we started to sort of look under the hood as to what might be contributing to that. And I happened to be on the yoga mat with somebody who I had connected with, and she was telling me about, she was a school counsellor, and she was explaining to me what was really happening behind the scenes for young people, and that the pressures around social media and the needing to perform and to be thin and to be beautiful were really prevalent in young people's lives, to the point where it's a daily concern. It's the thing that occupies their mind the most, and it's the physical image has become more important than anything that they do and how they show up in the world, and this all represented through the body. And she was explaining to me about the high prevalence of eating disorders and anxiety, children not going to school, not participating in sport, worrying about their body image. And I just thought, oh my goodness, this is just a dreadful situation. And she was explaining how that shows up in the Shire and what we see. And she went on to tell me that her and a colleague were running this Body Bloom program, and that there had been an enormous appetite from schools to have that program, but naturally it needed funding. And there's nothing in the education system or the curriculum that really supports that type of education. And yet it's a fundamental pillar stone of how children arrive at school. And so I went back to our beautiful members at Byron Rotary and said, we're here to support the mental health of our young people, and this seems to be one of the biggest drivers of the challenges we're seeing. What do you think? And, there was a unanimous, absolutely, let's hear more and let's do something. And so that's how we started the relationship with Body Bloom.
4: Incredible, because young people spend, 55% of their time of the year actually at school. So to take it, let's just go back a little bit, because that's an ideal situation and a place to be learning these things. And it's already been delivered, hasn't it, Body Bloom, to Year 8 girls at Byron Bay High School. What kind of feedback did you receive from that very first program? And were there any moments that sort of really struck everybody as, wow?
5: It's really interesting. We started the program 3 years ago, and to play catch up, we did years 8 and 9 combined, so really probably around 14 to 16, knowing that the program is an early intervention.
4: These things, and it's already been delivered, hasn't it, Body Bloom, to Year 8 girls at Byron Bay High School. What kind of feedback did you receive from that very first program, and were there any moments that sort of really struck everybody as, wow?
5: It's really interesting. We started the program 3 years ago, and to play catch up, we did years 8 and 9 combined. So really,

0: ahead of the curve before people start, before children start really, I guess, destroying their bodies through poor nutrition. And it actually translates to malnutrition. And so I was invited to join the first session, and I sat at the back of the room. And as you can imagine, you know, the girls are all coming in, they're all noisy and they're chewing and they're chatting and the, oh yeah, you know what, somebody's here to tell us about something else sort of thing, rolling their eyes. And I witnessed over the 2 hours that the program was presented a complete shift in the energy in the room, as one by one, things that were that the team from Body Bloom were talking about hit each child, each young person somewhere. And so it might be, you know, first of all, the two presenters are very different body shapes. One is very tall, very skinny, and very athletic looking. And the other is very bubbly, very curvy, very Italian looking. And they talked, each talked about how in their childhood they had wanted to look like the other, and the concerns that they'd had about their bodies. And they are both beautiful women inside and out. And so, you know, Liv, the tall, skinny one, talked about how she was very aware of being, very conscious about being skinny and lanky and bony, and how she'd been taunted at school for that. And of course, the curvy girls in the room went, oh my gosh, that is exactly what I was looking to look like. And now I realize that might not be all that. And so it, that even that in itself was a fantastic moment. Then the girls talk about hormones and puberty and menstruation and what your body needs at different times in your cycle, and that carbohydrates, and many young women think that carbs are an evil food and that you should avoid carbs at all cost. And Liv, as the nutritionist, was talking about how important they are for your brain development, and particularly when you're menstruating and you need more carbs to be able to have energy, to be able to think straight. You get brain fog if you don't have them. So again, I saw these girls going, oh, I don't eat carbs. Wow, right, okay, maybe I should. And then there was a moment when they said, you know, when you come home from school and you're hungry, what's in your cupboard? What's in the pantry? And can you work with your parents to make sure that there are some things in there that might be really good for you when you get home, that you, you know? And so there were all these things. And the room went silent, and then you could see people were starting to absorb the information, A, because of the delivery style, and secondly, because it was touching, it was resonating. And then for me, at the very end of the program, what they the girls ask everybody to do is write on a piece of paper a belief that they have about their body that they'd like to let go. And everybody wrote these, and they were writing furiously. So there was clearly serious beliefs and probably more than one. And then they fold them up and they set fire to them. And they say, these aren't serving you. And it's a really beautiful release moment. And so many opportunities, you know, times in that session where I could just see perceptions changing and things, you know, really touching those young women.
1: Oh, it almost brings me to tears just hearing that, because as a young woman, I experienced all of those things. I don't know if you, did you ever experience anything like that when you were young? I think if we're honest, there's got to be a time in every woman's life. I can't speak for men, but I can certainly speak for myself and my friends, where we want to look like somebody else.
0: Oh, absolutely. And I mean, you know, I'm very happy to share, you know, my father's nickname for me was Jumbo. I was a curvy little girl, let's just say. And I always wanted to be very slim. Now, my father's a very loving man, but that's the sort of thing that you kind of grow up with. And, you know, naturally, I'm a lot older than the cohort that we're talking to today. And I did not have the pressures of social media. I didn't open my phone every day and see somebody who seemed to have the ideal life and the ideal body, and that the ideal body was the way to get the ideal life. And so I didn't have any of those pressures. And I certainly, you know, spent a long time dieting and yo-yoing and, you know, not eating my packed lunch. And, you know, one of the comments made by the Body Blue team is so many girls think that a good eating day is when you don't have any food. And I remember those going to bed starving, thinking, I've been really good today. You know, go me. And how bad that is for your body, for your health, and obviously for your mindset.
1: Absolutely. Yeah, I can totally relate to all of that as well. And

0: just a story when I was living in London, when I was in my very early 20s, and all my friends were going to Ibiza for the, you know, for the summers and having a great old time. And I decided not to go because I didn't want to be seen in a bathing costume. And now this is like a huge, these are huge life choices that can carry through into your adult life. And just to know that this is going on, like I say, it almost brings me to tears when you're talking about those girls sitting in that room. So that was the first project that was taken to Byron High School. What happened after that?
1: Well, there was some great feedback. So all of the girls reported being more confident around understanding the nutrition that was important for them, and a better understanding about self-esteem and the relationship between body and mind and mental health. So the school was absolutely thrilled with the program and said, look, if Rotary would be prepared to continue to fund this, we would just love this. So we have now partnered with the school and with Body Bloom, and each year we do the year eight students. So having done years eight and nine, we were then caught up. And so every group of students in year eight that come through will have the benefit of going through that program. We also have some connections with the Steiner School. And so we talked to the Steiner School and said, look, we've got this program. It's showing really great results and been very well received. Would you be interested? And of course, they said, yes, please. So Body Bloom went into Steiner School and had the same gave the same presentation. Equally great results. What was interesting in Steiner is the boys started to hang around and say, what are you talking about? And, you know, we do know that eating disorders in young boys and young men, you know, be increasing. You know, it's dreadfully sad to know that all of our eating disorder clinics and services are all oversubscribed and there's wait lists. And, you know, that is, you know, boys and girls. And so the boys said, well, look, first of all, we want to understand, these are our girlfriends and our friends, and we want to understand what it's like for them, particularly going through periods and things like that, because we want to support them, which was just beautiful. And then they said, we want to know about the program too, because as it happens, you know, we feel this pressure to be buff or to be, and so in the Steiner School, we're now doing mixed sessions so that it supports both boys and girls.
0: Oh, that's absolutely incredible. And so it's about to start again. Is it every May that the yes. program runs?
1: Typically, just depending on the Body Bloom schedule, between March and May. So for this year, it's May the 27th and 28th in Byron. So one session at Byron High and then one at the Steiner School.
0: And is there space or is there time or energy for this to go beyond the borders of the Shire? Because this is something I feel that should be in every school.
1: Well, there absolutely is, and it's a question of always funding. So Body Bloom as an organisation are very happy to run their programme anywhere and everywhere. And so I encourage, if there's any other Rotary clubs listening on the call today, I encourage other Rotary clubs to reach out to Body Bloom and see if they're able to do something similar to us. The Body Bloom team are also looking at making this program available online. And so that naturally means that there will be the ability to scale it. They run a lot of programs in Sydney. As you can imagine, in the metro areas, there is a huge pressure on young women, as there is everywhere, but particularly in metro areas. And so they do a lot of work in Sydney. So yes, they would love to do more. There is a huge appetite. I know that, you know, I'm now living in Yamba, and the high school in McLean would love to have Body Bloom come to McLean. So we're doing our best to raise money, but naturally the focus of the Rotary Club of Byron Bay is youth in Byron Bay.
0: Yeah. And is there going to be some kind of follow-up? Like, would you be able to check in with these girls in 2 years, 3 years, 4 years' time once this program is, you know, really up and running to get to hear from them how it might have changed their perceptions or their life or their studies or their worlds?
1: I think at this stage, what we do is rely on the school then to, you know, the school counsellors to kind of continue to connect with the girls and to see how that has helped them and supported them. We haven't done anything at this stage about looping back to those participants to say, do you have any stories that you can share on the impact of the program? And that's probably something that we could and should do.
0: Well, I think you're doing so much already by being able to put this into schools. Does it look like it can continue to the future? Are there any restrictions for Rotary even? I mean, where do you get your funds from? You know, how do you keep maintaining these projects throughout the community?
1: Well, I'm so pleased you asked that question because we work extremely hard in the community to raise money. So as a small club, we actually do very well by Rotary standards in terms of our fundraising efforts. So any project that we support naturally is very dependent on the funds that we raise. And there is only one place we get our funding from, and that is the local community. Now, we try to do things that make a difference to the community when we fundraise. So you'll see us at the farmers market. Please chuck a gold coin into the bucket, or we're now electronic, so we have a little square thing. But all of those funds, they all make a difference. And of course, you know, our Rotary members, they turn up rain, hail or shine every Thursday morning shaking those buckets. And it's not for them, it's for projects like this. We also do a couple of signature raffles each year, which also are used for our projects. So if you haven't got your raffle tickets for our Mother's Day raffle, it's a beautiful, beautiful raffle. And the final day is Thursday at the farmers market. So buy some tickets there. That's a signature fundraiser for us. On our Facebook page, we do have a direct deposit details for our bank account. And I can promise anybody that is listening that every single cent that we raise goes directly to the cause. So there's no administration fees. There's no clip of the ticket at all. We do it because we care so desperately. And we're very grateful to everybody in the community that drops a dollar, a $5 into one of our buckets or into our bank account, because this is exactly the difference that money makes.
0: Amazing. How many Rotary clubs are there around Australia?
1: I think there's about 1,100 clubs, and they vary in sizes. So ours is a tiny little club. So big plug, if you want to make a difference in the community, come to one of our meetings, see what we do. We're not what often people call a supper club. We don't sit there and just have dinner and drink red wine. We are a real working club. So every meeting is, what are we doing next week? What have we raised? Where are we headed? Who are we going to help? And so if you want an opportunity to give back or to make a difference in community, come to one of our meetings, check us out, and then feel free to join. So as I said, in particular, I'm very proud of the Byron Club. I've moved away from the region, but I still work here. And I wouldn't join another club because it's such a heavy hitting club, such great heart. And we have a lot of fun doing what we're doing too.
0: And so when are the meetings? How regularly do people meet if they are part of the club? And what do you need to, offer or to, bring to the club in order to be a really useful person, part of it?
1: Well, so we meet every Tuesday at 6 o'clock. There's not an obligation to come to every meeting. I certainly am not able to make every meeting. But we meet every Tuesday at the Services Club at 6 p.m. In answer to the second part of your question, everybody has a superpower. And our job is to help you understand what the superpower is that you can offer the community and let you go for it. So we have people from all walks of life in our club. We have teachers, we have a magistrate, we have an engineer. I'm from a health background. And you don't have to have any profession at all, because if you come with heart and you care about community, there is something that you will be able to do. And we're also very open to people bringing projects to us. So if you want to join us and say, I've got this thing that I have always wanted to do and I know it would make an impact, then come and talk to us, because we're always open to things that will make a difference here in the Shire.
0: Beautiful. Sounds like Bay FMers, actually. I know that you have to go and you've got to be in Ballina, but just before we wrap up, and if you just tuned in, my guest is Jo Winwood from Rotary, and she's been talking about Rotary, yes, but also about Body Bloom, which is such an important project in high schools, targeting young girls, but also young boys through the Steiner School, in just really empowering them, I would say. Can you give another explanation just to any listeners that might have just dropped into this conversation?
1: Absolutely. So the Body Bloom program is, as you say, it's about empowering young people to really be aware of how they feel about themselves and the narrative that they give themselves about their bodies and the value that they offer to the world, and particularly then understanding what's important nutrition-wise to be able to support them in their what is a, you know, still very much developing body and mind, so that when they arrive at adulthood, they're strong, capable, empowered people.
0: And just finally, to going out to any parents or carers or teachers or even young people themselves, what's the one message that you'd love them to take away about body image or well-being and this community support that's available to them?
1: Well, my message to everybody really is to understand the value that you bring to the world, and that isn't packaged in your body, but it is packaged in your heart and your spirit. And so to move away from this notion of superficial image, what people look like, what we see as a representation, and really get under and say, what is my contribution? What is my value? What's my purpose? And to really enjoy life through that.
0: And support other people as well. Oh, Jo Wilmer, thank you so much for such a beautiful conversation. My heart is beating extra fast. I can feel all the love in there. And I really appreciate you coming in. Where can people go to find out more for Rotary and to also support Body Bloom?
1: Okay, well, the best thing people can do is just go to and have a look for Rotary Club at Byron Bay Facebook page. All of our contact details are on there. And I'll also put a post up there about Body Bloom with their website. So if anybody wants to know more about Body Bloom and can find a way maybe to support them in other regions, then the girls there would be delighted to hear from you. And I'll put all of those details on our Facebook page.
0: Thank you so much. Enjoy the rest of the day.
1: Thank you so much for having me.
0: Oh, my beautiful guest here on Belly this morning, Jo Winwood from Rotary here in the Byron Shire. Ah, well, some conversations touch you deeper than others. I really appreciate that. So from caring for our young people to caring for the animals that have shaped this land for tens of thousands of years, we're going to be shifting now pretty soon from classroom to country. And in the second half of the show, we'll be welcoming Alex Livingston from Defend the Wild, an organisation dedicated to safeguarding Australia's unique wildlife and their habitats. And they do this through a particular focus on apex predators, preserving habitats and supporting the ambitions of traditional owners. So as well as talking about all of that, Alex also wants to invite you to a double feature documentary screening at the Brunswick Picture House on Saturday, May the 17th. Two powerful films that explore the cultural and ecological importance of the dingo.